0: ahead to start off Brendan Lawson, and it's 1-0. Lawson hit by a pitch back in the first inning. Again, Curlin, as Buzzy told you, 0-for-1 in stolen bases. So Paz now trying to focus on Lawson as there's a strike to even it up 1-1. The right-hander turns and fires again over to first, and easily getting back is Curlin. Righty on lefty is Paz. From the belt, here's the 1-1. Nice breaking ball in for a strike. That'll make it 1-2 to get Paz ahead. Lawson, as we mentioned, native of Toronto, Ontario. Baseball America put him on the first team freshman list a year ago. 1-2 delivery. This one absolutely slapped, and this one headed towards the diamond deck. And Lawson adds to the Florida lead as he gets all of that and then some. That'll be home run number 14 for the Gators shortstop. That'll make it a 5-0 Florida lead.
1: Chris, did you see where that ball landed?
0: No.
1: I did not. You want to guess how far it went?
0: I know it went far.
1: That might be the furthest home run, and by TrackMan standards, it's going to take 496 feet.
0: Yeah, it was got out of here quickly and got way out of here.
1: Wow. Yeah, Lawson with his 14th home run of the year, that was a long a home run as I've seen in a long time.
0: So now with two outs, Ethan Surowiec, who had a home run last night, happened to be a grand slam, had a double with an RBI so far tonight, his first at bat. Gulfport native awaits. Paz delivers, misses inside for ball one. You knew he got a lot of it when Mason Braun.
1: Yeah, nobody moved.
0: Didn't move.
1: Nobody moved in the stands. Nobody moved anywhere.
0: This one launched out to right field. Braun going back. A couple of steps on the track, and he'll have it for out number three. But the Gators add three runs. They do it on two hits. They'll leave nobody on. It's a 5-0 Florida lead. We head to the bottom of the second inning. Kate Arambidi, Stephen Milam, and Seth Dardar coming to the plate for the Tigers. This is Fighting Tiger Baseball.
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0: 5-0, Florida leading over LSU on Friday night's game two, as Kate Arambidi will start it for the Tigers. Swing and miss at the first offering. Gets behind 0-1 to Liam Peterson. That home run, by the way, 496 feet, 114 miles per hour off the bat from Brendan Lawson. And they may be digging

0: through. And again, the technology hasn't been around a long time, but maybe digging back to see how many went nearly 500 feet.
1: Well, you know, there's been balls hit that, and we do have the technology over the last few years that, I mean, I remember balls to left field that you're like, man, that's got to be, that ball's hit 500 feet, and it's 430, you know, 450.
0: Swing and a miss. Aaron Beattie down on strikes.
1: But you're right, Chris. To have a ball approaching 500 feet, I mean, that's what, that was the number. When I looked at it, I thought I was reading it wrong just because it shocked me so much. And I didn't see where it landed. That's how hard and far it was hit, is that I didn't know where it went. So crazy stuff. Just shows the power from Lawson.
0: Second strikeout on the night for Peterson, or third, I should say. Now we'll see Stephen Milam. Milam batting fifth in the order. First pitch from Peterson. Fastball low, ball one, 1-0. Milam, one of the few bright spots last night. 3 of 5 with a run scored. 3 runs batted in. That average now, Buzzy, don't look, it's 295. Here's the 1-0. Outside, make it 2-0.
1: You should have took that over, you know, a month ago when he probably would have lost people some money just because, you know, we know the hitter he is, but that average was very low. And during that hitting streak, we both looked at each other and said it multiple times, we bet it's going to be over 300 by the time the season comes to an end.
0: And it's still alive. That pitch inside. Now 3 balls, no strikes. So Milam, I'm likely going to take here, put the onus on Peterson to find the zone. One away and a 5-0 Florida lead here in the bottom of the second. 3-0 pitch. Take was on. There's the strike with a 97-mile-per-hour fastball, 3-1.
1: Yeah, I mean, Peterson, we know how good he is, how good he's been, but he is hittable, and he can give up runs.
0: 3-1, low and inside, ball 4. So Milam will work a one-out walk.
1: In fact, in his last 3 starts, he's given up some runs. I mean, against Texas A&M on April 25th, he gave up 5 earned runs in 5 innings. Oklahoma, he gave up 4 runs in 4 2/3 innings. And in his last start against Kentucky, he gave up 4 runs in 7 2/3. So, I mean, it's not like he throws an invisible ball. It's very hard. It's difficult to hit. But he is human.
0: Seth Dardar stands in. By the way, Milam now extends that reach base streak to 32 straight games. First pitch to Dardar, the left-hander, is off speed and outside for ball one.
1: The thing about it with Peterson as well, mentioned it with King last night, but Peterson doesn't go over 100 pitches that many times. He threw 112 pitches against Oklahoma a couple weeks ago, but other than that, he stays under that 100 mark.
0: Breaking ball inside and low. They'll appeal. Dardar did not go around. And now catcher Bowen going to head out, talk it over with Peterson on the mound, bring the infield in with a 2-0 count to Dardar. Runner aboard in Milam with one out here in the bottom of the second inning. FMOL Health, Our Lady of the Lake, proud to be LSU's championship health partner. 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Tomorrow, final game of the regular season here at the box will be at 2 o'clock. No strikes. Dardar ready to go. Peterson on the bump, the 2-0 pitch. Downhill fastball at 98, but missing, 3-0.
1: Whenever the scouting report will tell you, he does get a little wild at times. And when that happens, you've got to make him throw strikes. I like a take, obviously, here, possibly even 3-1.
0: Inside corner with a fastball finds the strike zone, 3-1. Yeah, I was going to ask you that. Again, he's been very effective tonight. Not as if he has gone wild by any stretch of the imagination, but you wonder here with a guy who has some pop in Dardar, if you get that groove fastball. And he is swinging. This one launched to left field, and coming over is Blake Sear. He'll make the play. Good run to his left, and there's 2 gone.
1: Well, listen, I like the swing away 3-1. Certainly with Dardar, a guy who's got pop, but that's a perfect example of when you get late in the game and you've got guys that are struggling throwing strikes, and maybe even if you're down a little bit, it's never a bad idea to make a pitcher work. And everybody goes, oh, look, he hit it extremely hard. But, hey, that's what happens when you throw strikes. It doesn't all, and somebody puts a good swing on it, doesn't always result in a base hit. That ball was hit right on the nose, but it was right at somebody, and it's an out. So that's why I like a take in the game of baseball.
0: Chris Stanfield, fooled with that slider, couldn't hold back, tried to, and it's 0-1.
1: You know, a lot of times people say, well, taking shows, you know, that you're passive and you're not ready to hit. Well, I don't want you to have that mindset of taking all the time, but I think it is a good baseball play to utilize in an offensive situation.
0: Milam down at first with two outs and a swing and a miss and another slider away from the right-handed hitting Chris Stanfield. It's 0-2. So he starts off standing with a couple of breaking balls. I kind of feel like you got to get your foot down ready to go here.
1: Well, now you can do it. I mean, you can elevate the fastball. You can go back to the slider out of the zone. You got all your options on the table.
0: Go with the slider. They appeal down to third, and they say Stanny went around. So down on strikes, Stanfield couldn't hold back up. Peterson records strikeout number 4. And that'll do it for the Tigers in the bottom of the second inning. Come away, no runs, no hits. One man left on base. We head to the top of the third. It's a 5-0 Florida lead. Gators coming to the plate when we return. This is Fighting Tiger Baseball.
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4: 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And it was just so reassuring to know that I was covered. 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It's empowering. It's very empowering.
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0: Cade McDonald back to the plate for a second time tonight. Gators top of the third inning. They lead 5-0 over LSU here in game 2 tonight. McDonald aboard on a walk his first time up. Takes a healthy swing and looks like Cerna took a little bit of the ball there and came up a little slow, but appears to be all right. And it's 0-1 to McDonald to get him started.
1: Now that was Paz's 51st pitch of the evening. That looked like not sure if that was a fastball or not. I believe it was, but just a foul tip into the catcher, Omar Cerna, and he's taking a little bit of a beating here early in this game.
0: 0-1 the count. Paz, breaking ball. Beauty, 0-2.
1: Paz, like Peterson for Florida, has two different all-speed pitches. He's got the bigger curveball, the slower overhand curveball, and then he's got the sharper slider, more in the upper 80s, even 90-mile-an-hour spot.
0: Oh, boy. Pretty good with a fastball there, but they'll rule it one ball, two strikes.
1: When people talk about a good 0-2 pitch, that's what a good 0-2 pitch looks like. A fastball that is, I don't know, 4 to 6 inches off the plate, but right at the knees.
0: Comebacker to the mound, right to Paz, and he will make his way over to first, toss it to Dardar. And that'll retire McDonald.
1: I always say 0-2, you never want to see a hitter get a base hit when you get ahead 0-2, and I agree with that. You don't want to throw a pitch so far out of the zone that a hitter doesn't even think about committing to it. So that last pitch on that 0-2 fastball was a good spot. That's where you got to live 0-2 and then able to make another pitch 1-2 and get the first out.
0: Cash Dreher, the left-handed freshman, Tigers will once again shift the defense to the right side with the left-hander at the plate. It will leave Braden Simpson kind of halfway between the shortstop and third base bag.
1: Yeah, and the only reason he's probably not all the way over playing shortstop, you got to guard against, obviously, if you put everybody on the right side and play Simpson at short, then he could just lay a drag butt down the third base side and get on easily.
0: Boz loses the grip. That one sails outside. It's 1-1. Strayer drove in a run with a ground out to Simpson. Back in the first inning, here's the 1-1. And a swing and a miss. Nice breaking ball that dropped down from Paz, and it's 1-2.
1: Yeah, a few more of the bigger curveballs that Paz is going to in this inning. Taking a little more off, more at the 79-80 mile an hour mark.
0: One ball, two strikes, and the pitch. Short of the plate, outside, gets by Serna, evens it up 2-2.
1: Now Simpson will move back with two strikes. The threat of the bunt's out of the way. Simpson will play more traditional shortstop.
0: 2-2 pitch from Paz. Swing and a miss. Nice breaking ball. Way out in front, and it dropped down towards the shoe tops. Paz will record his second strikeout of the night, second out of the inning. We'll bring Carson Bowen, the catcher, to the plate. Bowen, a strikeout victim to Paz back in that first inning. So now they'll bring Simpson back to third. The right-handed hitter, he'll play near the line. Milam right back there in the sixth hole at shortstop. Here's the first delivery. Slider missing outside, 1-0. Delivery to the plate. This time, off-speed breaking pitch, a little low and outside, 2-0.
1: Yeah, with two out, gets two quick outs or two good outs to start the inning. That's where, if I'm Marcos Paz, and really a lot of these LSU pitchers, that's where you want to just attack the zone with two outs. Get right in there, make them put a ball in play.
0: Does there with a 94-mile-an-hour fastball that finds the inner black. Now 2-1 the count.
1: Too many times for LSU, I feel like this year, is they'll have a good inning going, get a couple good outs, stay ahead of the first hitter, and then they start trying to peck away at the strike zone and get a little too fine where you should just attack with that fastball.
0: 2-1, he does there at 95. A swing and a miss, we'll even it up, 2-2. Two outs, nobody on for the Gators here. They lead 5-0. 2-2 pitch from Paz. Bouncer towards third. Simpson charging in. Glove side handles it. Pumps and throws over to Dardar in time for out number three. So, Marcos Paz and the Tigers force the Gators into their first zero up on the board. Come away, no runs, no hits, and nobody on base. We go to the bottom of the third. It's a 5-0 Florida lead. Ruckert, Simpson, and Braun, top of the order, due up when we continue. This is Fighting Tiger Baseball.
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1: Florida with 5 runs on 3 hits. They lead the Tigers 5-0. Bottom of the third, Jack Ruckert, Tigers second baseman, true freshman. Going to lead things off, facing Liam Peterson, who, much like Aiden King, at least early on, as advertised, Peterson so far through 2 frames, 1 walk, 4 strikeouts. First pitch to Ruckert inside for ball 1-1-0. Tigers not quite through, 1 trip through the lineup against Peterson. Here's the 1-0 pitch, upstairs and inside for ball 2.
2: Well, Jack Ruckert, the freshman out of Baton Rouge, Louisiana, played his high school ball at Catholic High. And Catholic High, the Bears, are actually playing in the state championship right now in Sulphur, Louisiana.
1: 2-0 delivery is outside. That'll make it 3 balls, no strikes.
2: Catholic beat Brother Martin in the first of a 3-game series last night. And the game 2 is tonight at 5:30, so we'll get an update on that.
1: Showing bunt, but bringing it back on the 3-0 delivery. That time, Peterson finds the strike zone with the heat, and it's 3-1.
2: Yes, a situation like this, I mean, again, Peterson's a great pitcher. You don't want to let him get ahead of you, but 3-1, I may take a pitch.
1: There's a strike. Ruckert couldn't quite go fully on the swing. We'll make it a full count now, 3-2.
2: Down in the lineup, Ruckert, you got a nice player, good player. Hadn't seen a whole lot of guys like Peterson probably in his lifetime. And you take a pitch 3-1, now you make him work. See if he can come back, throw another strike.
1: 3-2 delivery, a base hit, line drive into right field. 97-mile-an-hour fastball caught a lot of the plate, Buzzy. And yeah. Ruckert, as you said, ready to go. Foot down, got the swing on it. Good level plane, and he sends it into right.
2: Well, and I'm not sure if he had the 3-1 take, but if he did, he stayed right on it the whole way. He didn't just take it nonchalantly. He looked at it the whole way like he wanted to hit, saw it well, and then was ready for the next pitch at 97 miles an hour, was down in the zone. I mean, it was a heck of a 3-2 pitch from Peterson. Jack Ruckert, the freshman, doing a great job. I've really liked what I've seen from that kid since he's been inserted into the lineup.
1: Ruckert breaks up Peterson's no-no. First Bengal Pest Product hit of the night for the Tigers. That'll bring Braden Simpson to the plate for the first time at the bottom of the order. First pitch missing a little upstairs, 1-0. Simpson, as we mentioned last night, a little more action at the start of the season. This is his 38th plate appearance. He's batting 243. He will swing. This one skied into the air. Looks like Yost lost it momentarily. He came in, now backpedaling and able to recover and make the play a little deeper than he thought he would. For the first out of the inning, as Yost and Strayer have a quick conversation out there. But credit Yost, immediately once it got up in the air, he was trying to let Cash know, I don't see it. But he was able to stay with it, get back there in time to make the play. That gets over his head all kinds of trouble.
2: Yeah, that'll put a lump in your throat if your coach O'Sullivan down there in the Florida bullpen said, please find the baseball and get to it. And Yost did. He didn't give up on it. Nice job by the center fielder.
1: Mason Braun now atop the order. He's 0 for 1 on the night. Ground ball out to the second baseman, Curlin, to start the Tigers' offense. First pitch, a strike, off speed, and it's 0-1. Braun's another young player that is so heady in the game of baseball.
2: Oh, yeah.
1: Interested to see how he will handle this type of opportunity against a pitcher like Peterson as the game goes on. Stays away from that pitch that dropped low, and it's 1-1.
2: Well, yeah, a guy that, since he's been inserted into the lineup, just good at bat after good at bat. And we always talk about the quality at bats. He gives you a quality at bat a lot of times, more than 50% of the time, which is what you're looking for.
1: 1-1, late coming around. That fastball gets by him. It's 1-2.
2: I always talk about how, you know, baseball is such a negative sport. You know, if you hit in 10 at-bats, if you get 3 hits, you're doing great. Well, that means 7 times you failed. And so when you talk about quality at-bats, that's a better way to judge how you're doing at the plate. It doesn't always have to be a hit.
1: The 1-2, shot down the line, foul in left. Keeps the count 1-2 to Mason Braun.
2: I think it just keeps you in a more positive mind, you know, mindset. You obviously, with TrackMan, you can see how hard you hit balls now, so that's always a good indicator of a quality at bat, is Did you hit the ball on the nose? And, you know, did you hit it a certain miles an hour off the bat? Did you get a guy over? Did you get hit by a pitch or walk? There's a lot of different ways you can get a quality at bat.
1: 1-2. Beautiful pitch by Peterson. Inside corner with the heat. Braun down on strikes for the first time tonight. That'll be strikeout number 5 for the Florida starter. And there's two gone here in the bottom of the third. That'll bring Omar Serna to the plate. Still with a runner aboard. Down 5-0.
2: Well, one way you don't get a quality at bat is taking strike 3. I will tell you, Braun, that was a pitch probably too close to take with 2 strikes, but 97, 8 miles an hour. It was down at the knees. That's a tough pitch to hit. I understand why Braun took it, but just a tough one to take with 2 strikes.
1: First pitch to Serna above the letters for ball 1. Omar tonight a strikeout victim. Now we got Kevin O'Sullivan, head coach of the Gators, calling for time coming out of the dugout. So he'll walk out here and visit with Peterson and the rest of the Gator infield. 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Proud partner of LSU Athletics. Get you a quick score update from just to our left at Tiger Park. Again, the Tigers were leading early in that one against Akron. The Baton Rouge Regional, LSU softball hosting Virginia Tech, Akron, and South Alabama. Now 7-0, bottom of the 6th inning. LSU with the lead in NCAA softball regional action. So the meeting all wrapped up with O'Sullivan. He'll head back to the dugout. So after a 1-0 delivery to Serna, quick little chat. Now Omar back in, ready to go. 1-0 pitch. Sent back foul off the bat and on the hands with a fastball. It's 1-1.
2: Well, a lot to be impressed with by Peterson. Again, he's got the makeup. I mean, 6'5", 225 pounds. What I've been impressed with, though, the fastball's electric, but it's down in the zone, too. He doesn't really live up in the zone a whole lot. It's down at the knees.
1: 1-1. That one a little bit up at the belt. Catches the outer edge. It's 1-2.
2: Yeah, 98, and then, oh, by the way, I can throw the 90-mile-an-hour slider just when you think you're looking for a fastball. We'll break that off.
1: 1-2 delivery, ground ball. Lawson had to go to a knee, but comes up with it, flips it over to Curlin at second. They'll get the runner for out number 3. So the Tigers done. Here in the bottom of the 3rd inning. Again, no runs, 1 hit. 1 man left on. We head to the top of the 4th. It is a 5-0 Gator lead. They come to the plate. 7, 8, 9. Stripling, Curlin, and Yo, stay with us. More to come. This is Fighting Tiger Baseball.
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0: 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Throw your fours up.
1: Back to the plate. They lead 5-0 as we hit the top of the 4th inning. Again, 5 runs on 3 hits, 2 runs in the top of the 1st, 3 more in the top of the 2nd. Marcos Paz trying to put up another 0 Here in the top of the fourth, it'll be Stripling in the first pitch inside and low. Made Stripling dance around it as it got all the way to the backstop. And it's one ball, no strike. Stripling tonight aboard on a walk. His first time up in the second frame. Ball set to deliver. Pitch number 66 on its way. And it misses high and outside. 2-0.
2: Yeah, if you're LSU, would love Paul's to obviously throw a hoop up on the in this top of the fourth and possibly even get you an out or two in the fifth. That would be a okay outing, all things considered.
1: Another one upstairs. Now three balls, no strikes. Paul's two strikeouts, two walks so far. The 3-0 delivery catches the outside corner, 3-1. Winds the 3-1 pitch. That one going to miss low below the knees. Be the third walk given up by the Tigers starter and the leadoff man Stripling aboard for the Gators. In that top of the second inning, leadoff man aboard on a walk came around to score one of those three runs. As they tend to do.
2: Yeah, that's kind of the norm anywhere, not just here, but you put that leadoff guy on, he's going to score more times than not.
1: Cade Curlin now to the plate. He's one for one, had a single. Paz, pitch to the right-hander. Missing low again, 1-0.
2: Curlin's a guy that just scary at bat. Again, he's a free swinger, and he's got so much pop in that bat that just feel like if he times it up and guesses right, he's going to hit a ball hard somewhere.
1: There's one on the outside corner. One ball and one strike. Ethan Plogg up and just soft tossing down in the Tiger bullpen. This will be pitch number 72. And Curlin loads up, swings hard, but he fouls it out of the play right side. One ball, two strikes.
2: With that leadoff walk to Stripling, I figured we'd get some action down in LSU's bullpen.
1: Ahead in the count, looking for the out pitch here. The 1-2 to the plate. Down in the dirt, blocked up by Cerna. Curlin not buying. It's now an even count, 2-2.
2: Yeah, a little bit too much. Kind of overspun that one, did Pause. That was kind of choked it a hair too much, and that was over in the left-hander's batter's box. Got to be more of a competitive pitch that's looks like a strike for a little bit longer to get these Florida Gators to chase. As that one was what you call the non-ball, just non-competitive.
1: 2-2, breaking ball, swung on but fouled down the third base line. We're holding the count even, two balls, two strikes. Scratch-made dishes, wall-to-wall TVs, craft beers, and cocktails. Stop by tonight, order online, or just use the app. It's Walk On Sports Bistro. Game on. Two balls, two strikes to Cade Curlin. Nobody out. Top of the fourth, runner aboard for the Gators at first. Pause. 2-2. Missing outside. That'll fill the count. Three balls, two strikes.
2: Yeah, that's the pitch you want to throw 0-2 or 1-2. That's the spot that I talk about all the time when you get to two strikes. Now, 2-2, that's a heck of a take by Curlin. Now it's, you know, a full count. Now you've got to come to him, throw a strike. But that's a heck of a pitch if it's an 0-2, 1-2 count right off the plate.
1: Payoff delivery, called strike three on the outer half. Curlin kind of gave up on the pitch and then realized once it hit the mitt that he'd missed an opportunity. A pause will take the strikeout. That's his third of the night, just the first out of the inning.
2: Yeah, that's that 50-50 ball. You know, you hit and you obviously don't feel like you can do much with it. When you're pitching, you love to get that call. And credit Cerna going down that new catching style where you work underneath the baseball and maybe stole one right there for the LSU Tigers.
1: There's a toss over by Paz to keep an eye on Stripling, who, again, as we told you earlier, has not attempted a stolen base on the year. Hayden Yost to the plate. A sac fly RBI in the second inning. RBI number 15 for the junior out of Tampa. Pitch to the plate. This one lifted in the air. Stanfield goes back a few steps now, comes running forward, settles under it. He'll have it for the second out of the inning. Yost retired. Now to the top of the order, Blake Sear coming to the plate. He's 0 for 2 tonight in that leadoff spot.
2: Yeah, another spot with two outs where you really got to bear down if you're Marcos Paul's best hitter average-wise on LSU's Florida's team.
1: Stripling takes his lead at first with two down. Paws comes in. He fires. That's a ground ball. It's going to be handled by Simpson, but in foul territory. It'll be 0-1.
2: Should say Sear has the best average of really the everyday starters. Technically, McDonald hitting .352 for Florida. Doesn't have the at-bats, near the at-bats that Blake Sear does, as McDonald only with 53 at-bats coming into tonight's game.
1: Runner at first, two down, an 0-1 count to the Florida left fielder. His pause glances at the runner. Now the 0-1 pitch. That one at the knees across the heart of the plate, and it's 0-2.
2: It's where you want that good slider on the outside part of the plate. He's thrown a couple good ones tonight that have worked, looked like a strike for a long time. This is where you'd like to see it.
1: Runner at first, two down, and the 0-2 pitch. Upstairs, he went with the fastball.
2: Yep.
1: Elevated, not buying again with Seared. It's 1-2.
2: Ball up in the zone. Up and out of the zone. If you're going to throw it up, I like it more in the zone, but at the letters and trying to get the hitter to offer at it.
1: Another throw over after Stripling got a little bit more of a lead off of first. He's back safely. LSU will have the meat of their order due up. Curiel, Aaron Beattie, and Milam. First things first. That pitch, they'll say, missed low. Now leaving the count 2-2. Serna looks shocked. Tiger dugout looks surprised.
2: Yeah, they're borderline, and you know, they home plate umpire struck Curlin out on a similar pitch. And I do think they're down. It's good pitches, but just a hair down.
1: 2-2, another swing, another foul ball. It'll keep it 2-2 as Marcos delivered a 94-mile-an-hour fastball. Sear fights it off. Talked about the importance last night for Florida. Again, certainly going to host an NCAA regional. They'd love to be a national seed. Here's the 2-2 pitch, and he chased one low. And that'll be a strikeout. Serna didn't have to tag. Marcos Paz finds the out pitch. That'll be strikeout number 4 of the night. And again, for a second straight frame, Marcos Paz hangs a zero. They still trail 5-0. Again, the meat of the order presented by 44 Farms coming up for the Tigers. Curiel, Aaron Beattie, and Milam when we come back on the LSU Sports Radio Network.
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1: A 5-0 Florida lead. Bottom of the fourth inning. Derek Curiel to start it for the Tigers, facing a Liam Peterson, who has been very effective, giving up just one hit so far through three innings of work, one walk, and five strikeouts. LSU's offense trying to solve the riddle that is Liam Peterson. First pitch to Derek, inside corner, called strike with a fastball, and it's 0-1. Blue Cross and Blue Shield of Louisiana, proud to be the official health insurance of LSU Athletics. Louisiana Blue, live Louisiana, we've got you. Curiel, a strikeout victim back in the first inning. Here's the 0-1. Off the end of the bat and foul into the screen. Third base side. And it's 0-2.
2: Yet, Peterson's been impressive. A lot to like about this young man. Heard a lot about him. I mean, you don't just be the Friday night starter last year. Again, was the Friday night starter all of this year up until about a month ago before King kind of took over that job.
1: The 0-2 high chop coming in will be Surowiec. The throw in time to beat Curiel, who was speeding down the line. He's asking for a challenge. Not sure if LSU will oblige. Again, that time Surowiec had to wait forever for it to come down. Then had to unload Buzzy very quickly.
2: Well, that internal time clock that we talk about with good infielders, Milam is as good as anybody. Surowiec over at third base knew he had to wait for the ball to come down. Couldn't Inspector Gadget arm it out and get it, you know, very high. Had to wait till it comes down and knew he had to make a quick throw to first base to get Curiel.
1: Arabidi now to the plate. He's also a strikeout victim his first time up. First pitch upstairs, ball one, 1-0. Peterson's 1-0 delivery. Swing and a miss. A nasty breaking ball, 1-1.
2: Yeah, that's gross. I mean, that is borderline unfair. 86-mile-an-hour slider when you're looking 98-mile-an-hour heater.
1: Here's the 1-1. Aaron Beatty swings and fouls this one out of play. Falls behind in the count. One ball, two strikes. Aaron Beatty, a .324 average. Mentioned it with the injury and loss of Jake Brown for the season. Now leads the Tigers with 16 home runs, 47 runs batted in. Nobody aboard, one out. Here's the 1-2 to Aaron Beatty. Missed away and low. 2-2.
2: He has definitely had a nice sophomore season this year. Guy that they wanted and knew needed to take the jump from his freshman year. Knew the talent that this young man had and the power showed.
1: Another pitch just missing off the outside corner, a little low. And that'll fill the count now to Arabidi. Payoff pitch and a swing and a miss. There's that nasty breaking ball that just disappears.
2: Yeah.
1: Off the radar.
2: It's like I said, borderline unfair. 3-2, and you got a guy throwing as hard as Peterson throws. And that was going to be a borderline strike if Bowen behind the plate was probably going to frame it nicely. So I don't blame Arabidi for taking a hack at it, but it looks like a strike the whole way, and it just darts out of the zone. And again, throwing that slider, which not that long ago a lot of people threw their fastball out, which is crazy to think about.
1: Six strikeouts on the night for Peterson. He's given up just one hit tonight to the Tigers. Milam, though, aboard on a walk, stands in. First pitch missing, 1-0.
2: That was actually one of the changeups from Peterson. We hadn't seen that one much. He'll work that one into left-handers on occasion.
1: 1-0 delivery. Called strike, 1-1.
2: Like most right-handers, you'll see the slider, which is that harder pitch, breaking more left to right. He'll throw that more to right-handers, and he'll work the changeup and more the curveball on into left-handers.
1: 1-1, lifted in the air to right field. Going back is Strayer to the wall. Makes a leap, and it's gone. Steven Milam goes yard to right into the diamond deck. Home run number 9 for the Monster, and the Tigers are on the board. It's 5-1.
2: Yeah, it looked like Peterson went back to the changeup. He showed it to him early in the at-bat, and that's a blessing sometimes when you got a guy throwing so hard to speed the bat up for the hitter. Milam just able to get it over the right field fence. 300.

0: I'm at $2.99 on the year.
1: Yeah, yeah. The 0-1 to Dardar. Another swing and a miss. Again, a couple of off-speed pitches and gets Peterson ahead, 0-2. Seth flying out to Blake Sear. Out in left field, his first time up in the second inning with two strikes. Shift the infield, three infielders to the right of second base to the left-hander. The 0-2 pitch off the end of the bat, but hit right at the lone infielder left side. It'll be Lawson. He'll throw across in time for out number three. The Tigers, though, get a run. They do it on a hit. It was a home run over the fence and right off the bat of Stephen Milam, his ninth of the year. So one run, one hit. Nobody left on. We go to the top of the fifth. Florida leading 5-1. They come to the plate next. This is Fighting Tiger Baseball.
2: It's not easy to be a champion.
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3: A 5-1 Florida lead. Tigers get on the board with a solo shot from Steven Milam, his second home run of the weekend. Again, ninth of the year. Leading things off will be Lawson. Speaking of home runs, did he have a blast? A two-run monster shot that probably hit Nicholson out there beyond the right field fence at 496 feet. First delivery to Lawson, missing for ball one, 1-0. The Tigers now will again shift the infield to the left-handed hitter. He showed bunt. Simpson playing shaded towards second base, the Tiger third baseman. See if Lawson just wanted to make him think about it.
4: Let him know, hey, guys, I can do this too. You might want to move over just a few, but they might be happy. Hey, if you want to bunt, go ahead. At least it's in the ballpark.
3: 2-0 pitch from Paws. The count almost caught him on the cleat, low and inside to the left-handed hitter. It's now 3-0, just like that.
4: Yeah, I don't claim to have the best eyes in the world, Chris. I wear contacts. I can see some things. I didn't see the home run that he hit, where it just disappeared over the intimidator.
3: Pitch missing low. Now Lawson aboard on a walk. He'll reach base. For the third time tonight, he was hit by a pitch in the first, had the long-distance home run in the second, and now here to start the top of the fifth. He's aboard on a base on ball. So with Lawson aboard, Surowiec now expected coming to the plate, looks back to Coach O'Sullivan, gets his orders, and stands in. Nate Yeske going to sprint out to the mound.
4: Yeah, Nate Yeske going to go have a little conversation. It's not to stall. Ethan Plogg's been throwing since last inning. So Plogg, I would think, is ready, seeing they want to make a move. But not going to be the move here, as Jay Johnson usually makes that call. But Nate Yeske doing a little coaching. Again, Marcos Paul's, sometimes we forget these kids are freshmen. And you mentioned the arm injury that had him miss his complete senior year in high school. And so this is every bit a coaching moment for this coaching staff for these young players as well.
3: So the meeting all broken up.

0: Hardwick to the plate. He's 1-for-2 tonight. He's had a really good weekend overall. Runner at first and the delivery. He's down in the dirt. Serna doing a good job keeping it in front of him, and it's one ball and no strikes. Lawson, of course, the speedster, 13 of 15 in stolen bases on the year. So probably was also a quick talk by Coach Yeski about be mindful of who's behind you over at first. The right-hander comes set, the 1-0. Way outside, now two balls, no strikes.
1: No, you're right, Chris. It's a, you know, you go out there, you got to remind the young players a lot of times, this guy, they don't run a lot, but this is the one guy in the lineup that will. Maybe mix in a slide step, mix in your looks, you know, mix in your hold times.
0: 2-0 pitch to the plate. Again, outside with the heat. Now three balls, no strikes.
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0: Three balls, no strikes to Surowiec, and the pitch. That one does find the inside corner. Surowiec taking all the way, now 3-1.
1: Bottom of the sixth in Lexington. Arkansas trying to even the series with Kentucky. They lead 3-2. Bottom of the sixth in Tuscaloosa. Ole Miss is blanking Alabama 5-0. They're trying to even that series as Alabama won the first game last night.
0: 3-1, rocketed to center field. Curiel on his horse going back, and this one is off the batter's eye. Surowiec, home run number 10, joins the double-digit home run club for the Gators. Rounds the bases and adds two more to the board. That'll make it 7-1 Florida.
1: Yeah, another ball hit extremely hard. Another ball hit extremely far, 429 feet from Surowiec, and that kid has been a thorn in the side in these first two games for LSU. Just leans, stays back on it. I mean, when you hit a ball out to dead center field, doesn't matter what ballpark, doesn't matter what wind, that is a long way, and that is an impressive thing to do.
0: Cade McDonald comes to the plate with the bases empty and nobody out in the top half of the fifth inning. Pause fires up and inside for ball one. Donald tonight 0-for-1, aboard on a walk in the first. Come back to the mound on a ground ball in the third. Pause, the 1-0. Fouled off the bat and off the leg of McDonald. It's 1-1.
1: Yep, Florida Gators, man, they've been impressive. Been very impressed with their pitching staff. Hard to think. That just goes to show you how good the SEC is. How this team would even struggle at all this year with the way they throw the baseball and the first two starting pitchers. We saw their guys out of the bullpen yesterday, and then the home run potential and the home run power they have.
0: Breaking ball just missed inside. Now two balls, one strike, the count to McDonald.
1: Yeah, he came into the game. I mean, 74 home runs total as a team. That's obviously will be a couple more tonight, 76 on the year.
0: 2-1 pitch fouled out of play right side. That'll even the count, two balls and two strikes. Well, Buzzy, to your point, you know, one of the things that stands out about this team is Florida has been an excellent road team all season long.
1: Yep.
0: It doesn't seem to bother them whatsoever.
1: No.
0: As we mentioned last night, the only SEC team to go into Athens and win a series against the Georgia Bulldogs. 2-2, jammed him, but it's popped up foul back behind us and out of play. But, you know, they've played a lot of top-ranked teams in conference, obviously, and out of conference. They got sweeps of Florida State. Two games they swept over Miami. Again, they got three upsets against top 15 SEC teams. Oklahoma, Georgia, as I mentioned, swept Arkansas in Fayetteville.
1: Yeah, I mean, a lot of sometimes, look, getting away out of your home ballpark, getting out of your hometown, sometimes that helps.
0: Lazy swing on a breaking ball. Strike three. Serna will have to throw down to second, and he does. And that's the first out of the inning. Here in the top of the fifth, down on strikes is McDonald. That'll be strikeout number 5 for Marcos Paz, but that may be all as Jay Johnson now, after recording the first out, on his way out to the mound, and we could expect to see Ethan Plogg take over. Yeah, you hear coaches a lot of times say, even when a team maybe is going through a rough spell, they actually prefer to go out on the road and don't even mind if it's 2 weeks in a row, and sometimes that'll get them right. Not that Florida had any long stretches,
1: no.
0: But they certainly have had no problem going on the road and performing well.
1: Well, and I'll talk a little bit more about kind of the experience I had back in my playing days of us going on the road on some tough years and figuring out ways to win. It'll kind of correlate to what maybe Florida had to do this year.
0: Ethan Plogg makes his way out of the bullpen down and right. 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One out, top of the fifth, Florida leading 7-1. When we come back, this is Fighting Tiger Baseball.
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0: Ethan Plogg called upon out of the bullpen for the Tigers. The left-hander will take over. LSU trailing Florida 7-1 here in the top of the fifth inning with one away. While we have a moment, let's pause 10 seconds. Station identification. 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
0: Brian Haldane back in the Capital One studio on the ones and twos tonight. Buzzy Hydell, Tiger champion. Chris Blair with you here in the booth at Alec Box Stadium. Florida again got out to an early lead. Not big as they did last night. Two runs in the top of the first. They just kept adding on. Three in the second. Now two so far here in the fifth. They lead 7-1 as Cash Dreher will face Ethan Plogg with nobody aboard and one out. First pitch inside missing. 1-0 pitch up and in missing for ball two quickly. 2-0 the count to Strayer, who tonight drove in a run with a ground out to Simpson at third back in the first, and he was a strikeout victim to Marcos Paz back in the third inning. Here's the 2-0. Low and inside, 3-0.
1: Ethan Plogg making his 20th appearance of the year. He's 2-0 in 14 innings pitched. He's given up 17 hits, 17 runs, 16 walks, and 19 strikeouts. From the left side, Plogg will be 92 to 95 at the fastball. He's got a three-quarter, almost even a sidearm angle.
0: That time finds the zone at the belt of the fastball, and it's 3-1. Lefty on lefty, and a swing and a ground ball that dances down the line at first, but they're going to say it was foul. Even though Dardar was able to field it, so home plate umpire quickly out there to rule it foul. That'll fill the count, 3-2.
1: Yeah, continuing on that, playing better on the road. I remember, so last time LSU didn't make the NCAA tournament, which was 2011. Before that, it was 2007, my sophomore year, and we struggled that year. But I remember going on the road. It's like we got more comfortable on the road.
0: Right down the middle, called strike three. No offer with Strayer. Wasn't looking for that pitch. Fastball right at the thighs across the plate, two gone.
1: And I remember we went to a ranked Mississippi State in Starkville team. 1-2 out of 3. We went to Arkansas, 1-2 out of 3. We won 2 out of 3 at Ole Miss at home. So that wasn't on the road, but it was a good team. And then we won 2 of 3 against Alabama, who was ranked out of that time in Tuscaloosa.
0: First pitch to Carson Bowen.
1: Yeah, it was almost like we were happy to get out of Baton Rouge. We had struggled really the whole year, and kind of like you stopped reading the press clippings. You got out of town and was able just to become a team and be really one with each other. And it just seemed like we played so much better on the road that year. So, yeah, Florida, again, not struggling that bad, but playing well on the road. They certainly are not intimidated.
0: First pitch missing to Bowen. This one a strike to even it up 1-1. Bowen tonight a strikeout in the first. Grounded out to Simpson at third. Back in the third. Nobody on, two outs, the 1-1. A little too low, maybe a tad outside with that heat offering from Plog, now 2-1.
1: Yeah, not sure where we left up on the Republic Finance scoreboard update, but again, bottom of the sixth in Tuscaloosa, Ole Miss is leading Alabama 5-0. They're trying to even that series.
0: 2-1 pitch. Going to be lifted foul and out of play right side. That'll even the count 2-2.
1: Bottom of the sixth in Nashville. Vanderbilt looking to win the series against South Carolina. They're leading 7-3 against the Gamecocks. Bottom of the fifth in College Station. Texas A&M is leading Mississippi State 8-7. A&M looking to even that series at 1-1. Going to the sixth inning in Oklahoma City. Tennessee leading Oklahoma 5-3.
0: Another fastball, this time at 96 from the left-hander, but it's outside, missing. That'll fill the count now to Bowen, 3-2.
1: Texas looking to win the first two games of their series against Missouri and Austin. They are blanking the Tigers 10-0. And then going to the fourth inning in Auburn, Georgia is leading the Auburn Tigers 5-2.
0: Swing and a miss. He got him to chase a fastball well outside, and Plog records his second strikeout out of the bullpen. However, Florida adds two more on the board. Do it on one big hit. We head now to the bottom of the fifth inning. Tigers coming to the plate. Chris Stanfield, Ruckert, and Simpson, 7-8-9. 7-1, Florida leading. This is Fighting Tiger Baseball.
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0: Florida Gators in full control as we head to the bottom of the fifth inning. They lead LSU 7-1. Chris Stanfield, the Tiger left fielder, will get it started. 7-8-9, two up. Standing tonight 0-1, a strikeout victim in the second inning, facing Liam Peterson. The second time on the night, the 0-1 ground ball. Slow bouncer going to be picked up at third by Sirowek, and the throw over to first in time. Beats out the speedy Stanfield and quickly one away. Here in the bottom of the fifth inning, Toyota summer starts here. 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Jack Ruckert coming to the plate. Ruckert 1-for-1. Down there in the eighth spot. Single back in the third inning. His first time at the plate. First pitch. Fastball inside corner, and it's 0-1.
1: Yeah, Peterson's next pitch of the evening will be his 60th. LSU has a right-hander down in their bullpen. It's actually Cason Evans. I think he's probably just getting a little work in.
0: May see him tonight. Again, there was kind of a mixed message last night after the game. I verified earlier today. I said, you know, there's a chance Cason will see the mound. It'll be on a very strict pitch count, but that was the plan. Well, this one, Rucker jumps on but fouls it down the right field line. Jay Johnson quoted last night after the game, paraphrasing, of course, something to the effect that we come into the final weekend and we don't have our game one and game two starter ready to go. But I don't think he meant not pitch this weekend. Because on Wednesday, he told all of us in the media session that we would see Cason Evans, just didn't know when. But we'll find out. Rucker stays away. Good take. Oh, my. They appeal down to third. They say he went around. Rucker a little surprised. Bowen dropped the baseball, so he'll have to throw down to first. Josh Jordan, third base coach for LSU, going over saying, are you sure about that? What did you see? Again, we'll get a look at it here. And, it's awfully close. Yeah, maybe a little too far. Nonetheless, Peterson with another strikeout. So I think a little surprising last night, a lot of people thought Evans wouldn't pitch this weekend, but that's been the plan. We'll see if that comes to fruition.
1: Well, and he actually got up last night, and I don't know that he actually threw a whole lot, you know, catcher down and throwing from the rubber, but he was getting loose and just throwing a little bit last night.
0: First pitch after Simpson showed bunt outside. He brought it back. It's 1-0. Now Jay Johnson, after two very quick outs recorded by Peterson, will call one of the offensive timeouts, bring Simpson over, who, by the way, is 0-for-1, a fly ball out to center field. Talk it over with Braden and Mason Braun, who stands on deck. Again, Peterson's numbers tonight, 4 2/3, two hits, one run, solo shot off the bat of Milam, so an earned run, one walk and 7 strikeouts. One run on 2 hits tonight for this Tiger offense thus far.
1: Yeah, he's been as advertised, as was King last night. I mean, again, that is two frontline starting pitchers that can beat anybody in the country. And I've been very impressed with that part of Florida's team, the pitching staff.
0: So we'll see what Simpson looked to be swinging away on this delivery. And that's a strike at the knees. Still firm at 98 miles per hour. And again, with the height, big body that Peterson has, that thing coming down on you not only near 100 miles an hour, but just that trajectory alone. There's a swing and a miss. One ball, two strikes now to Simpson with two down and nobody on. Pitch from Peterson, missing low. Simpson stays back. Two balls, two strikes.
1: Simpson at a High Point, played his last 3 years there at High Point before transferring here to LSU. Had a bunch of homers there, 37 home runs.
0: Did he go? They appeal again. They say he couldn't hold back on a pitch outside, and Peterson records strikeout number 8. That'll do it for the Tigers quickly here in the bottom of the 5th inning. No runs, no hits, nobody touches base. We go to the top of the 6th, Florida leading 7-1. Gators will send to the plate Stripling, Curlin, and Yo. 7, 8, 9 in their order when we come back. This is Fighting Tiger Baseball.
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0: Right on cue, we move to the top of the sixth inning. It will be Kason Evans coming in. The Tigers make another sunshine pitching change. So, Kason, again, the sophomore right-hander. Game one starter for the overwhelming majority of the season. Unable to go a couple of weeks back in the opening game in Starkville against Mississippi State. Able to get back. Pitched last weekend. Again, very limited bases, but he will get a chance to throw tonight. And goes without saying, Buzzy, it will probably also be on a very strict pitch count as well. We'll see what that is.
1: Yeah, wouldn't think it would be much. It would love it if it was a couple innings just to bridge the gap. But Evans coming in, making his 12th appearance of the year. His first appearance out of the bullpen. All 11 appearances before that were out of a starting role. He's 2-3 with a 5.96 ERA and 54 and a third innings pitch. He's given up 48 hits, 36 runs, 28 walks, and 79 strikeouts. 93 to 97 with the fastball. He's got the fastball, overhand curveball, more 80 to 84. He'll throw that slider and a changeup.
0: Landon Stripling stands in. The first pitch to the left-hander is a strike with a fastball at 95. Yeah, Kason went an inning and two-thirds against the Georgia Bulldogs in his return. Gave up four hits, four runs to the Bulldogs. That pitch finding the zone off speed. Now quickly 0-2. The count to Stripling, who's been aboard twice by way of walk. One in the second, one in the fourth. Evans delivers, and a little slow bouncer foul. First base side will keep it 0-2.
1: The thing about Evans, he typically works fast, gets the ball ready to work.
0: Here's the 0-2 pitch. Ground ball towards first. Dardar gloves it, and he'll win the race to first base for out number one. Stripling retired for the first time tonight.
1: Yeah, you'd like to see Evans again. I'd love to see him go a couple innings. If he can have a quick inning here, you know he's going to be on that strict pitch count, as you said, Chris, but he can have a quick one here. Maybe we'll get another inning out of him.
0: Yeah, again, LSU having to push all their chips in next week in Hoover in a daunting task in the SEC tournament. So we'll see how much Evans is utilized tonight. Another strong fastball on the outer edge. Nice pitch. It's 0-1. Standing in, Cade Curlin, who's 1-for-2, had a single to center field in the second inning. This pitch, another strike at the knees with a fastball. Just like the batter before, it's quickly 0-2. Curlin readies the bat, the 0-2 pitch. High in the air to left field. Stanfield going back to the track. And with room right in front of the wall, makes the grab for out number two.
1: Actually, not the 0-2 pitch that Evans wanted. Hung a off-speed pitch, caught a lot of the plate. Curlin's not the guy you want to do that as. Again, he swings the bat really well, and he's a aggressive swinger. I mean, he's looking to drop, drive, and lift the baseball, and he lifted it. He just didn't get it up high enough to left field, or far enough to left field, I should say. It was high enough, just not far enough.
0: Yeah, again, we talk about pitchers on the mound with max effort. That's what you get from Curlin every time he swings the bat. Aiden Yost now coming to the plate. First delivery, off speed and low for ball one. York tonight, or Yost, I should say. A sac fly RBI in the second. Flied out to Stanfield and left last time in the fourth. Evans, 1-0 pitch. Swing and a miss. Pulled the string with a changeup, 1-1. The 1-1 delivery. Off speed but low. Two balls, one strike. Remember, fans, SeatGeek makes it easy to find tickets. So whether you're buying or selling tickets, count on SeatGeek, the place to do it. Official ticket marketplace of LSU Athletics. With two outs, the 2-1 pitch goes back to the Heat. Misses outside, 3-1. One delivery. That one inside corner, comes back again with a fastball. Now 3-2, the count to Hayden Yost.
1: The Jaden Newt starting to play a little catch down in LSU's bullpen.
0: Payoff delivery. Fouled off. Spoils the fastball, does Yost. Still 3-2, the count.
1: Yeah, go right after Yost. Sitting there in that nine hole. Don't want to get it to Sear at the top of the lineup. Challenge him with the fastball.
0: 3-2 is a breaking ball and gets away from Cerna. Down to first going will be Yost, who reaches base for the first time tonight with two outs, a runner aboard. And it will bring Blake Sear, top of the order, to the plate.
1: Yeah, went with the all-speed pitch, and Yost was able just to spit on it down in the dirt, and he busting it down the line, says, hey, maybe checking on Cerna Jr. back there, making sure he's on, you know, on top of his game, making sure he's getting to the baseball quickly.
0: First pitch to Sear again, off speed, out in front swinging, and it's 0-1. Sear atop the order tonight, 0-3. The 0-1 pitch. This one a fastball away, one ball, one strike. Evans, 1-1 pitch. That one a strike on the inside corner at the knees. That'll get Kaysen ahead, 1-2.
1: Yeah, Evans will try to sink those fastballs in there, too. He'll 93 to 97. He'll also two-seam or throw that sinker that works down in the right-handed hitters.
0: Two outs, runner at first. And first, Evans going to throw over. Check on the runner in Yost, who's 2-for-2 in stolen bases. Righty on righty. Cerna setting up somewhat outside to Blake Sear. Runner goes, but a swing and a miss. And Kaysen Evans coming in out of the bullpen, gets a strikeout, throws up another zero on the board. Florida here in the top of the sixth. No runs, no hits. One man left on. We now move to the bottom of the sixth. Tigers down 7-1 to the Florida Gators. It'll be top of the order for LSU. Braun, Cerna, and Curiel after this. This is Fighting Tiger Baseball.
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0: Well, the Tigers got a little bit of a boost there with Kaysen Evans taking over on the mound. hold the Gators off the scoreboard for just the third inning of the night thus far. Bottom of the sixth inning, Mason Braun will lead it off. Mason 0-2 on the night. First pitch from Liam Peterson is a fastball.

0: strike, and it's 0-1. Braun grounded out his first at bat. Kurland at second base. Strikeout victim to Peterson, one of eight on the night. There's a strike to make it 0-2.
1: Well, we told you, probably see Caden McDonald, who's the DH for Florida, at some point come out of the bullpen. That's him getting loose down in the Florida bullpen.
0: 0-2, the count to Braun. Pitch from Peterson, way upstairs, 1-2. Two delivery from Peterson. Fastball up to 97, but missed inside at the knees. Two balls, two strikes. Two-two pitch in the air to left field. Coming in, Blake Sear now on the run, but he's got it in time for out number one. So Braun retired on the fly ball out to left. Will bring to the plate Omar Serna Jr. Omar 0-2. You know, Jay Johnson mentioned it last night, Fighting Tiger 10th inning show with Bill Franquez. He said, look, you know, we got production, put eight runs up on the board for the sixth time in a losing effort in SEC play over the recent weeks, but the front five are providing the majority of the firepower. But Liam Peterson is certainly cut that down up to this point as Serna takes his first pitch breaking ball for a strike, and it's 0-1.
1: Well, you definitely, they've done enough offensively over the course of the SEC schedule. I mean, is it the greatest offense or most powerful offense in the world? No, but they've done enough offensively to win some ball games.
0: Serna swings and misses. Nasty breaking ball that just runs away from the bat. It's 0-2.
1: But for me, again, it all goes back to pitching and really all sorts of it. It's starting pitching. It's guys out of the bullpen. It's trying to close games. It starts with the starting pitching. If you can get guys that can get you five, six innings, you look at all the teams at the top of this league, the teams that are having really good years, they're going to have starting pitching. They're going to have probably a couple guys that every time you look, they're going to give you five, six innings. It's going to be quality. They're going to give your team a chance. You always hear that, but they're going to give their team a chance. Not going to always be the best effort. You're not going to always have your best stuff, but they're going to go five, six innings pretty much every week.
0: Jay Johnson called an offensive timeout, brought Serna over, talked to him for a moment, and then as Omar was headed back to the plate, Isaac Trujillo, the LSU trainer, came out. Had a few exchanges with Omar just to make sure he is okay. Now Isaac back in the dugout. Omar digs back in. Behind him, the count 0-2 with one out, nobody on here in the bottom of the sixth. Peterson fires. And Serna fouls this one back out of play. Still 0-2. Fans, Dudley DeBosier stands up for the purple and gold. They fight for Tiger fans all across Louisiana. Dudley DeBosier proud to be an official partner of LSU Athletics. Serna tonight 0-2, a strikeout in the first. Could get a board on a fielder's choice. The 0-2 pitch, low and inside. That'll make it one ball, two strikes.
1: Good take. That was a hard slider that looked like a strike for a long time, and Serna able to spit on it.
0: Peterson's 1-2 delivery. Fastball at 99, but they say missed low below the knees. Now 2-2. Two pitch, a bouncer towards the shortstop. Lawson gloves, throws to first, two down.
1: I mentioned the pitch count for Peterson is it's approaching 80 pitches. Nice play from, really good play from Lawson to get Serna Jr. making a routine play. Look easy, throw it across the diamond. But Peterson threw 112 pitches against Oklahoma a couple weeks ago. Again, he's typically going to be around that 100-pitch mark. He's got a bunch of 98, 96, 97s. So I don't think he'll go more than 100 pitches.
0: Delivery to Curiel. Off speed for a strike, and it's 0-1. Derek tonight, 0-2. Looking for his first knock. Tigers down 7-1 here. Bottom of the sixth, the 0-1. Curiel laces this one, but foul. Headed towards the seats and left. And now 0-2.
1: That's been the theme of the night, huh? Every time you look up, Peterson's usually 0-2 or ahead in the count to these Tiger hitters, as if his stuff wasn't already good enough. And he lives ahead in the count like that with the multiple pitches he throws. Comes that much more difficult.
0: The 0-2 pitch lifted in the air and drops down in left field. Sear has to wait for it. Holds up, takes the bounce. Curiel with his first Bingo Pest Product base hit of the night. Just the third for the Tigers, but a runner aboard with two outs. Gives a little life, a little hope for the Tigers coming to the plate. It'll be Cade Arrabidi.
1: It took a right at a 99-mile-an-hour fastball up in the zone. Curiel, good enough hitter to stay on top of it. There ain't a lot of them in the lineup, probably not a lot of them around the country that can take a pitch up in the zone like that, just inside out it and serve it in the left field.
0: Pitch to Arrabidi, going to miss up and out, 1-0. Cade tonight, 0-2. Been struck out twice, two of Peterson's eight tonight. The 1-0 pitch, swinging and a miss. One ball, one strike.
1: Another slider. We see that a lot. Peterson will throw more off-speed pitches. King, the fastball's a lot, or not a lot better, but it's better than King's, but King relies on the fastball a lot more than Peterson does.
0: Pitch away, now 2-1 the count.
1: But you think, a guy that throws it a tick or two better from the velocity standpoint, you'd think he would lean on the fastball more, but yeah, it's the opposite. King has more confidence in that fastball and doesn't throw the off-speed pitches as much.
0: 2-1, drops in at the knees for a strike. That'll be 2-2 now, the count to Arrabidi.
1: It's not that King can't throw the slider. We watched him last night work all pitches, but again, Peterson with good control over that slider tonight, able to throw it in really a lot of different counts.
0: Two outs, runner at first, the 2-2 inside, and Arrabidi able to hold back. That'll fill a count, 3-2. Just rough math. Talked about the pitch count for Liam Peterson now at 86, roughly about 14 pitches an inning.
1: Yeah, no, it's been efficient. And when you are a strikeout pitcher, and that's kind of what you hang your hat on, you're going to typically throw more pitches than the normal guy.
0: Payoff delivery, and Arrabidi swings at a 97-mile-an-hour fastball and fouls it off. That'll keep it 3-2.
1: Guy that throws, pitches some more contact, he can have quicker innings. But you got a guy that throws as hard as he does, gets in the counts, gets the two strikes a lot, throws and strikes out a lot of guys. That pitch count will climb quicker than most, but you're right, Chris. At 14 an inning, that's been pretty efficient for a power pitcher.
0: Another payoff pitch upcoming with two outs, and Peterson fires. That one a called strike three at the knees with a 99-mile-per-hour fastball. Tigers are done here in the bottom of the sixth inning. No runs, one hit, one man left on. We head to the top of the seventh. Latter innings coming up, Florida leading 7-1. This is Fighting Tiger Baseball.
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0: 7-1, Florida leads. They come to the plate here in Game 2. Last night winning 11-8. Tigers able to make it interesting in those latter innings. Have to try to do it again here tonight. Down 6 runs. Jason Evans back out for his second full inning of work. He'll face Brendan Lawson to get it started. First offering off speed but high. Ball 1-0. Again, Lawson tonight hit by a pitch aboard in the first. 2-run homer to right. Back in the second, aboard on a walk last time in the fifth inning. This pitch, again, off speed and outside. 2 balls, no strikes.
1: A guy with a lot of pop has 14 home runs now this year. Hit 10 home runs last year as a freshman.
0: 2-0 delivery. That one at the thighs across the plate off speed. So starts off Lawson. All off speed offerings. It's now 2-1. Evans again. Off speed but upstairs. Now 3 balls, 1 strike. One at the belt for a strike. Nothing but off-speed pitches here to Lawson. That'll fill the count 3-2. Payoff delivery and a swing and a miss. Down on strikes goes Lawson. Evans with his second strikeout. Masterfully done by the right-hander. All off-speed.
1: Yep. Be good to get Evans back to how we know he can throw the baseball with the SEC tournament right ahead of us. I mean, it's no secret. They're gonna have to run the table and hold the trophy on Sunday next week to have a chance of getting into the NCAA tournament. And this guy, healthy and pitching like he knows how, is going to be big for them.
0: Surowiec will come to the plate. Swing with a 9-iron on a pitch to drop down low, and it's 0-1. The 0-1 speeds him back up, but misses inside. 1 ball, 1 strike. Surowiec tonight, double with an RBI in the first. 2-run homer in the fifth. 2-1 now the count. Breaking ball, they'll appeal to first. They say Surowiec held back. 3-1 now the count.
1: Yeah, careful with this guy, 3-1. You would think the way Evans has been throwing that off-speed pitch, he's going to go back to it.
0: And he does. Swing and a miss. Fills it up, 3-2. Surowiec with that home run. Second on the weekend. Now joining the Gators double-digit club. He's got 10 on the year to go along with 54 runs batted in and 12 doubles. It's that pitch way outside. Kaysen knew it when he let it go, and that'll put Surowiec aboard. Second walk given up by Evans tonight. 2 walks, 2 strikeouts. So Surowiec down at first base. And again, Caden McDonald.
1: It was getting loose down in the bullpen. Made a jog down to the dugout in between innings. Put the helmet on, ready to hit. How about that life?
0: First delivery outside. 1 ball, no strikes. McDonald tonight 0-2. Didn't reach base on a walk back in the first. Swing and a miss. Nasty breaking ball. Dropped away from the right-hander. It's 1-1. Surowiec 2-for-3 in stolen bases at first and a ground ball up the middle. into center field. Base hit off the bat of McDonald. It's his first hit of the night, and with one away, Florida now runners first and second.
1: Yeah, got a little something cooking. Fastball caught, I mean, dead center of the plate. McDonald just stays back through the middle with it and gets his first hit of the evening.
0: Cash Strayer, 0 for 3. Once again, Nate Yeske sprinting out from the dugout, going to visit on the mound. Listen up, fans. It's bold and fun. Play It's a Louisiana Thing from the lottery. Top prize, $235,000. Louisiana Lottery, celebrating 35 years of reasons to smile. Must be at least 21 to purchase. Gators tonight, 7 runs, 5 hits. They put 5 runs up in the first 2 frames, 2 in the first, 3 in the second, 2 more in the 5th inning. Tigers have Steven Milam's solo home run in the bottom of the 4th. 1 run on just 3 hits.
1: LSU does have right-hander number 52, Zion Theophilus, getting loose down in their bullpen.
0: Surowiec down at second. McDonald now aboard at first. Strayer waits on the first delivery, and Evans fires. Ground ball, bouncer, foul. First base side, it's 0-1.
1: Estrella, freshman for Florida, out of Tampa, Florida. Only freshman in the starting lineup tonight.
0: The 0-1, foul back, now 0-2.
1: He was ranked as the 41st overall player in the state of Florida coming out of high school. 12th overall outfielder in the state.
0: Evans ahead, 0-2. Looks at the runner, now fires. Low and outside. 1-2.
1: Evans looking maybe... You see a lot of right-handers try to throw that sinker down to left-handers, but a ball down in the zone, try to get straight or roll over one, got a double play ball.
0: 1-2, also lifted in the air, but foul back behind us. Still 1-2. Strayer, one of 4 Gators so far tonight without a hit. Strayer 0-3, Bowen 0-3. Stripling and Yost also hitless tonight, along with Blake Sear. Evans going to turn, throw back to Milam at second to check on Surowiec. He's back easily. Still 1-2 the count to Cash Strayer. Evans, the 1-2 pitch. Swing and a miss and down on strikes. Oh no, that was just strike 2. Stand corrected.
1: Wasn't sure if Strayer possibly fouled it off, but it might have been strike 2.
0: Nonetheless, another chance here with a 1-2 count. Evans delivers down in the dirt. By the way, we mentioned Omar Serna. I checked on him on a couple of occasions just to see if he was feeling well. Edward Yama now has come in to catch. Again, it's Serna's last at bat. The trainer checking on him. But Yama called in from the bullpen. This one lifted. Line drive shot to right field. Coming down, but it is going to land in the front row of the diamond deck. Got out of here in a hurry. Strayer with his 4th home run of the year. And Florida now with a 3-run blast has made it a 10-1 ball game.
1: Well, Casey Evans left the pitch up in the zone, off-speed pitch, sped the bat up of Strayer, and he hit it 349 feet, just up in the zone, 349 feet to right field. And TrackMan gives you a lot of information. It doesn't tell you how long it takes to exit the ballpark from the bat, but that one got out in about half a second. That thing was a missile to right field, and yeah, Florida just continues to pour it on.
0: Sixth hit of the night for the Gators as Evans brings the first offering to Bowen up and in, who had to drop down to get out of the way, and it's 1-0. The 1-0 pitch in the air, high in the air, right center field. Coming over is Braun. He will have it. The second out of the inning. 10 runs on 6 hits tonight for the Gators. And Jay Johnson now on his way out, and he'll make a change. So the Tigers make a pitching change here. Cason Evans' night is done with 2 outs in the top of the 7th, but a 10-1 Florida lead. Gators in control for a second straight night. I'll tell you about the new Tiger pitcher when we return. 10-1 Florida leads. This is Fighting Tiger Baseball.
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0: LSU will call upon a freshman right-hander. Zion Theophilus takes over on the mound. 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Theophilus will face the first baseman for the Gators, Landon Stripling, when his final tosses are done.
10: At Theophilus making his 16th appearance of the year, he has a 4.5 ERA, 16 innings pitched this year. He's given up 12 hits, 8 runs, 15 walks, and 15 strikeouts. He 91-94 with the fastball. He's got a curveball, actually throws a split finger and a cutter.
0: First pitch to Stripling is upstairs for ball one. Is again eye level, a little inside. Two balls, no strikes. Again, 16 appearances for the freshman out of Cincinnati. 2-0. This one driven on a frozen rope to right, and this one gets over the yellow line, over the fence. Another round tripper for the Gators. Stripling with home run number 5, and it's now 11-1.
10: Well, home run number 5, 91 mile an hour fastball that went 106 off the bat from Stripling, 351 feet, and again, just too much of the plate up in the zone. I mean, belt high, and just one thing about Florida is they swing big. They'll miss big at times too, but when they are getting pitches to hit up in the zone, they can hit it a long way, and they can hit it hard a long way.
0: So now we'll see Cade Curlin pitch to the right-hander, swing and a miss with a breaking ball, and it's 0-1. The Tigers will come to the plate in the bottom of the 7th, trying to avoid the run rule. The 0-1 pitch, low and in the dirt, gets away from Yaman. It's 1-1.
10: Yeah, quick

0: it up at four apiece. That's the top of the eighth in Lexington. Tennessee leading Oklahoma 5-3. Texas in the seventh is trying to run rule Missouri 10-0. And Texas A&M and Mississippi State in a slugfest, 11-9. The Aggies lead the Bulldogs.
1: Now we'll see Hayden Yost at the bottom of the order. First pitch from Theophilus, a fastball missing for ball one. Zion delivers. This one straight up into the air. Shallow center field. Curiel coming in and waits on it and squeezes it for out number three. But the Gators, with their biggest output of the night, four runs on four hits, couple of long balls included. It's 11-1. The Tigers facing the 10-run rules. We head now to the bottom of the seventh inning. Seventh inning stretch here at the box. 11-1, Florida leads. LSU comes to the plate. Milam, Dardar, and Stanfield. After this, this is Fighting Tiger Baseball.
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2: Seventh inning stretch of LSU Fighting Tiger baseball was presented by Coushatta Casino Resort, Louisiana's best bet.
3: LSU will bring up Stephen Milam here in the bottom of the seventh inning. They now trail Florida 11-1. Backs against the wall here in game two, trying to avoid a run rule victory. Liam Peterson back out there on the mound. Starts his seventh inning. First pitch to Milam, missing inside. Milam tonight, 1-for-1, including a ninth home run of the season, as there's a strike off speed, and it's one ball and one strike. Well, we talked about how impressive Liam Peterson has been tonight. Most people will tell you if your pitch and strike ratio is somewhere between 60 and 65%, you're doing a really good job, as Milam sends another fly ball down the line in left. Coming over deep in the corner is Blake Sear, and he makes the play for out number one. Coming into this inning, Liam Peterson had connected 67% strikes called tonight. Well, that is considered excellent.
4: Look, I don't want anybody to get too upset with me here, because I don't like to compare anybody to Paul Skeens, but Paul Skeens was one of the best probably I've ever seen, and still to this day, of a power pitcher with such great command. Usually guys that are power pitchers, you know, they struggle at times with command. I mean, Peterson is close to that with the arm, the velocity that he throws with, and being able to control all the pitches, throw everything for strikes.
3: Seth Dardar to the plate with one out in the bottom of the seventh, swings and misses. And again, what has been an impressive, I mean, we can talk about the fastball, and it's been good, but boy, oh boy, to complement that with his off-speed pitches and breaking balls has been something to watch. There's another swing and a miss on almost the exact same pitch, and it's 0-2 to Dardar.
4: Yeah, Peterson trying to finish this thing out. They do have, I mean, they've got a host of Gators down in the bullpen. Nobody throwing at the moment.
3: 0-2, the count to Dardar with one away, nobody on. And a swing and a miss. He went three breaking balls, and down on strikes goes Dardar for the first time tonight. That is strikeout number 10 for Liam Peterson.
4: Yep, that's just one of these nights, and really it's been a season for LSU, but this is a microcosm of the season, just facing a stud of a pitcher in Liam Peterson and just not able to do anything with it or with him.
3: Chris Stanfield stands in with two down. First pitch a called strike, and it's 0-1. Again, getting the hard slider over for a strike just makes things even more complicated.
4: It's not like he's flipping that in there as a get me over. I mean, it's getting over, but it is coming in with some sharp break, and that is not a hittable pitch.
3: Stanfield trying to keep things alive here in the bottom of the seventh. Will swing and miss at a fastball that was up and out at 99.4 on the gun. It's 0-2.
4: Not sure where he's the draft projection has this young man, but it's got to be high.
3: The 0-2 pitch, swing and a miss, and Liam Peterson, it's a complete game victory. Seven-inning run rule for the Gators, 11-1, the final. And Florida, just like in 2024, coming to Baton Rouge, and they take the series 2-0 with one remaining tomorrow with first pitch at 2 o'clock. The Gators now 36-18 on the season, 17-12 in SEC play. The Tigers fall to 29-26. They are now 9-20 in SEC play. Seven innings, a run roll victory for the Gators here in Baton Rouge. Final score, Florida 11, LSU 1. This is Fighting Tiger Baseball.
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4: Top point tonight, 11-1. Florida takes the series, takes game two. Run rule victory in seven innings tonight behind a spectacular performance in a starting role by right-hander Liam Peterson, who, as we touched on, Buzzy, was electric from the very start. His offense gave him an early lead and kept adding to it. And Liam Peterson just kept mowing down batters. Again, he finishes the game, picking up the complete game victory. Goes seven innings, gave up just three hits, one run it was earned, one walk, 11 strikeouts, and by the time the game was over, just shy of 70% in 95 pitches thrown. All strikes.
5: Yeah, I kept talking about the pitch count and that he probably wouldn't get to 100 pitches, and he didn't, and he didn't have to get to it with the run rule in effect in seven innings. But, you know, Chris, I got to tell you, I'm still trying to figure out how Liam Peterson was 1-5 coming into this game. Now his record's 2-5, and how he had a 4.28 ERA coming into this game, because that was as impressive an outing as I've seen in a long time. An electric fastball, an electric off-speed pitch, particularly the slider, that he threw whenever he wanted. He stayed down in the zone. He had command of everything. And, LSU, it didn't matter who was on the mound for us. It only mattered who was on the mound for Florida, and he showed that. And that's one of those ones where you just you put it to bed, you try to come back tomorrow and win a game, because that is, again, impressive as a performance as I've seen since I've been in this booth.
4: Yeah, that's the story of the game. There's no two ways about it. 11-1, Florida gets the win. We got much more coming up on the Fighting Tiger 10th inning show and the 8th inning show, unfortunately, as it were, tonight. We'll take a look at the final stat line. When we come back, we'll check the latest scores around the SEC, and Bill Franquez will visit with Tiger head coach Jay Johnson. Gators, again, impressive victory tonight. Take the series, taking game two by a final in seven innings, 11-1. Back after this on the LSU Sports Radio Network.
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4: 11-1, Florida run rules the Tigers in Game 2 to take the series in 7 innings here on a Friday night. 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Buzzy?
5: Thank you, Chris. Time of game is a quick one, 2 hours and 20 minutes. You get that in a seven-inning affair. But Florida scored early and often. They put two up in the top of the first, another three up in top of the second. LSU did put one up in the bottom of the fourth. Another two runs in the top of the fifth for Florida, another four in the top of the seventh, which gave them the 11 runs they needed on eight hits, no errors. LSU with one run on three hits, no errors. Marcos Paz got the start for LSU. He went 4 1/3, gave up four hits, seven runs on four walks, five strikeouts. Ethan Plaw came in for 2/3 of an inning, gave up no hits, no runs, no walks, and two strikeouts. Kaysen Evans threw an inning and 2/3, gave up two hits, three runs, two walks, and two strikeouts. And Zion Theophilus came in for a third of an inning, gave up two hits, one run. It was earned, no walks, and no strikeouts. Offensively, wasn't much to look at. Mason Braun at the top of the lineup, he was 0 for 3. Omar Serna Jr. was 0 for 3. Derek Curiel was 1 for 3. Cade Arambidi was 0 for 3. Steven Milam was 1 for 2 with the home run. He scored a run and drove in a run, did draw a walk as well. Seth Dardor was 0 for 3. Chris Stanfield 0 for 3, Jack Ruckert 1 for 2, and Braden Simpson 0 for 2 at the bottom of the lineup. Again, Florida 11, LSU 1. LSU moves to 29-26 overall, 9-20 in SEC play. Florida 36-18 overall, 17-12 in SEC play. A couple post-game awards to hand out. First is today's play of the game, which is brought to you by the original Louisiana hot sauce. That's Louisiana hot. Play of the game goes to Steven Milam. His home run in the fourth inning, which put LSU on the board.
4: 1-1, lifted in the air to right field. Going back is Strayer to the wall and makes a leap, and it's gone. Steven Milam goes yard to right into the Diamondback. Home run number 9 for the Monster, and the Tigers are on the board. It's 5-1.
5: 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Player of the game goes to Ethan Plaw. Came in after Marcos Paul started the game. He threw two-thirds of an inning. Gave up no hits, no runs, no walks, and two strikeouts. Two strikeouts in the fifth inning to end the fifth inning.
4: Right down the middle. Called strike 3. No offer with Strayer. Wasn't looking for that pitch. Fastball right at the thighs across the plate, two gone. Swing and a miss. He got him to chase a fastball well outside, and Plog records his second strikeout out of the bullpen. Can the Tigers fall tonight 11-1 to the Florida Gators? Tomorrow, Game 3 at 2 o'clock first pitch. We'll get things started at 1:30 with the Hub International On Deck Show. Fans, FMOL Health, Our Lady of the Lake, proud to be LSU's championship health partner. Together, LSU and Our Lady of the Lake, champions for Louisiana. We'll take a timeout, come back, check that SEC scoreboard, then later head down to the clubhouse. Bill Franquez will be standing by with Tiger head coach Jay Johnson. The final tonight, Florida 11. In 7 innings, they win 11-1 over LSU. 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
13: 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I don't eat fried okra. 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
4: Well, we come to the end of the road of the regular season, and by this time tomorrow, more than likely, the bracket will be locked for the 2026 SEC Baseball Tournament beginning on Tuesday in Hoover. Again, there are lots of scenarios, but we do know LSU will be the 14 seed. However, let's check the rest of the SEC on this Friday night with a quick scoreboard update. What's gone final? What's still going on? Let's find out. Here's Buzzy Hydell. Buzzy?
5: Yeah, thank you, Chris. Only final is the game here in Alex Box Stadium with the Florida Gators winning 11-1. All other games are in progress. A game in Nashville, Vanderbilt Commodores are leading South Carolina 9-5 in the top of the ninth. Vanderbilt looking to take that series. They won yesterday, so looking to go 2-0 against South Carolina. Ole Miss blanking Alabama 8-0 in the top of the ninth. Ole Miss looking to square that series even at 1-1. Arkansas's taking the lead against Kentucky in the bottom of the eighth, 5-4. Arkansas looking to get a game one under their belt in Lexington as Kentucky won that game last night. Texas A&M in a slugfest against Mississippi State, 11-9. They are leading that game in the bottom of the eighth in College Station. Texas A&M trying to even up the series at 1-1. Tennessee going for the series win against Oklahoma in Oklahoma City. Bottom of the seventh, Tennessee leads Oklahoma 5-3. Top of the seventh in Austin, Texas leads Missouri 10-5. And top of the sixth in Auburn, Alabama, Georgia is leading Auburn 9-6. Quickly, the standings going into the last day. Of course, we got games to be finalized today, but Georgia at the top of the league at 22-6, Texas at 17-10, Alabama at 17-11, Texas A&M 16-11, Florida 17-12, Auburn, Mississippi State 16-12, Arkansas at 15-13, Ole Miss and Tennessee sit at 14-14, Kentucky and Oklahoma at 13-15, Vanderbilt at 12-16, LSU 9-20, South Carolina at 7-21, and Missouri at 6-22. We talked a little bit about it. Some scenarios could happen, but if you're trying to figure out maybe who LSU will play, we'll obviously know, like you said, Chris, a little more by this time tomorrow. But you could throw Tennessee, Kentucky, Oklahoma all in a hat, maybe even an Ole Miss. But my bet is on Tennessee, Kentucky, and Oklahoma if you're kind of trying to do the math and look who's in that 11 spot at the moment and who could win, who could lose.
4: Well, again, we've said it before. Jay Johnson said it earlier this week, Buzzy. The only way to get to the NCAA tournament is to win the whole thing. So, again, does it matter who you play? It actually matters how the Tigers play. But tomorrow they get another chance to pick up a victory trying to get to double-digit wins in the SEC. It'll be Game 3 coming up tomorrow between Florida and LSU. That'll wrap things up for us here inside the booth, high above Skip Bertman Field on a Friday night at Alec Box Stadium. Thanks to my broadcast partner, Buzzy Heidel, our straw, doing double duty tonight. Hardest working man in broadcasting. That's Brian Haldane. We thank you for tuning in and invite you to stay tuned as the Fighting Tiger 8th inning show tonight continues. We'll go down to the clubhouse. Bill Franquez will visit with Tiger head coach Jay Johnson. Join us tomorrow, final regular season game of the year. 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Again, Florida and LSU. Again, this is Chris Blair for our entire broadcast team, reminding you that tonight, Florida Gators get a run rule victory in 7 innings over your Tigers by a final of 11-1, and you heard it live on the LSU Sports Radio Network.
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19: Hi, welcome back to the LSU Clubhouse for our post-game show tonight. Florida with the victory over LSU by a final score of 11-1. The Gators have won the first 2 games of the series, and we're joined now by LSU coach Jay Johnson. And coach, great performance. I got to give credit, of course, to Florida's starting pitcher Liam Peterson. You talked about him during the week as being a surefire first-round draft choice, and tonight looked like we saw a pitcher who's going to be in the big leagues very soon.
20: Yeah, we got dominated, and you know, they took it to us in all phases. It started with him, and the first inning was ultra impressive. I thought in the second inning, I want to say Steve walked, Seth lined out.
19: Yeah.
20: Third inning, Jack singled, but we really didn't do much again until Steve hit a homer. So credit him. It was a great performance, and if you're not totally locked in, competing, plan, all of that, you're gonna get eaten up, and he ate us up tonight.
19: On your side, Marcos Paz, young freshman with a great deal of promise, has had flashes of brilliance this year. He continues to develop. How do you think he performed tonight?
20: Yeah, I'll just kind of take it in segments. In the first inning, you know, we get the leadoff guy out. Loved the strikes and the sequence of that. We got Lawson, who's obviously a great hitter, too, to 0-2. And then I don't know if maybe he was just trying to do too much, knowing that that's kind of the guy in their lineup, and hit him on the foot with a slider. And then, they were able to get a couple more guys on base and then put up 2 runs there. We were a pitch away from getting out of the second inning. And then Lawson again, we put the wrong guy in position to beat us. there. And then I thought he settled in for a good two.
16: Yeah.
20: I should have taken him out, but I'm hell-bent on trying to, you know, find starting pitching that can really get us to where we want to be and start with trying to develop guys that have the talent and ability to do it. I believe he does it. Mm-hmm. So he was at 83 pitches. I wanted to send him back out for the fifth. He knew he had three.

0: hitters at that point in time, and I thought he was clearly tired in the fifth inning, and so that's on me. And you know, unless we win a couple games, that'll be the last time we'll see him this year. I think we have gotten a good blueprint over the last four games, SEC starts that he's had of where we need to go there, and I think he can be successful.
1: Kason Evans got an opportunity again, as he did last Sunday at Georgia. Kason, again, that first inning, his stuff looked great. I ran into a little bit of an issue in his second inning of work. But, again, I know with an eye toward the upcoming SEC tournament, it's great to get Kason the opportunity.
0: Yeah, it was, you know, I hate talking in these terms. Yeah. But, you know, it was more like he needed to touch the mountain because he's only thrown one time in the past 4 weeks. Yeah. And it needed to be today, so there's enough days of rest on the back end for the SEC tournament. So it was kind of like a high intent bullpen. I thought his first inning was great. Got the leadoff guy out in the second inning, had the next guy to two strikes, and we walked him, and then, you know, hit and then home run. So you know, I never worry about him as far as responding well and what he needs to do to be as good as he can, and we'll need him to do that, you know, for us to be successful this week.
1: Talking with Coach Jay Johnson, we'll take a quick break and be right back with more after this on the LSU Sports Radio Network.
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1: All right, welcome back to the LSU Clubhouse. We continue our discussion with Coach Jay Johnson following Game 2 of the series. Florida gets the victory tonight over LSU, and Coach sets us up for tomorrow, final game of the regular season, 2 o'clock, first pitch, LSU versus Florida. Before the game, at about 1:30, LSU will honor its 12 seniors, and that's always a special occasion, and especially a couple of guys who have made so much to this program over the last 2 years, Zach Cowan and Chris Stanfield, you know, so instrumental in LSU's national championship drive last year. So certainly will be a special moment for all the seniors, but especially those two young men.
0: Yeah, no doubt. 12 guys, I believe, as you said, honoring them, I think, is important. This is one of the great things about coaching at LSU is our fans. They definitely have feel, and, you know, they'll get to come out and we'll get to honor those guys, and they'll get to honor those guys tomorrow. And, you know, I hope they'll show up and do that. I know that they will. And, you know, I mentioned Zach and Chris and the contribution that they made last year, you know, that go down as forever players, you know, type here. And other guys, whether they were here for 1 year or a couple years, you know, that maybe not had made the on-the-field contribution, it is their baseball career and probably winding down. So I appreciate our fans for honoring those guys and looking forward to doing it tomorrow.
1: All right, Coach, final game of the regular season. Again, we've talked about this, but just how can tomorrow's game help you prepare for the SEC tournament?
0: Yeah, I mean, we're in on life support the second we line up in Hoover. So, you know, we need to try to put together, you know, I think I calculated it, but whatever 5 times 24 is in terms of hours, or 6 times 24 in terms of hours, yeah, of really good baseball, and do that with good mind discipline, one pitch at a time, you know, and play as good as we can. And we're going to go to stay as long as we can and get to the next day. And, you know, it's made some of this weekend painful by having to make some decisions to do that. But we'll come out ready to play tomorrow.
1: All right, Coach, look forward to it. See you tomorrow.
0: Thank you.
1: LSU Coach Jay Johnson with us, as the Tigers looking forward to tomorrow's series finale and season finale of the regular season with the Florida Gators. The Gators get the win tonight by a final score of 11-1 over LSU. We're back to wrap it up after this on the LSU Sports Radio Network.
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1: All right, one final time this evening from the LSU Clubhouse. So Florida with the victory tonight over LSU by a final score of 11-1. Florida starting pitcher Liam Peterson, I projected first-round draft pick in a couple of months, delivered a major league-type performance tonight. Peterson throws a complete game, 7 innings, allows just 1 run on 3 hits, 1 walk, and 11 strikeouts. He threw 95 pitches as he leads the Gators to the victory tonight. LSU and Florida close out the regular season tomorrow, as we just heard from Coach Jay Johnson. The game has no meaning as far as the SEC standings are concerned, or seedings for the SEC tournament. Regarding LSU's seeding, however, the Tigers will come out ready to play and hopefully prepare themselves in tomorrow's game for what's to come in the SEC tournament. As Coach said, LSU will give everything it has to try to win the SEC tournament, which appears to be LSU's only road to a berth in the NCAA tournament, getting the automatic bid by winning the SEC tournament. So, big challenges ahead for the Tigers. The regular season will wind up tomorrow. We'll start at 2 p.m. with the first pitch of the game between LSU and Florida. But remember, come out early tomorrow. We'll start at about 1:30 with our senior day presentations. We'll honor 12 seniors and their families before the game. A lot of great players, as we talked about with Coach Zach Cowan and Chris Stanfield among them. Young men who've been in the program for 4 years, like Jaden Newt and DJ Primo. Young men who were in the program in Coach Johnson's first year, left for a while and came back, like Grant Fontenot. And then a lot of first-year players who have been with us for 1 year and have made great contributions. So an opportunity to honor all those young men. Several of them have earned their college degrees as well. They've received their degrees and graduation ceremonies this weekend. So congratulations to all of the graduates on the baseball team and all of the LSU student-athletes who earned degrees this semester. So we'll look forward to tomorrow. Our pregame show here on the network will start at 1:30 p.m. with our first pitch time of 2 o'clock, as LSU will take on Florida to conclude the regular season. So for Chris Blair and Buzzy Hydale in the booth and Brian Haldane.

0: And back in the Capital One studio, this is Bill Franca saying thank you and good night from the LSU clubhouse. We're in Alec Box Stadium, Skip Bertman Field, where once again, the final score was Florida 11, LSU 1, and you heard it live on the LSU Sports Radio Network.
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9: Tonight will be mostly clear and seasonably mild with low temperatures in the upper 60s. We have one more afternoon with relatively dry air on Saturday. It's partly sunny. The high is 88 degrees. Humidity is going to come storming back into the region on Sunday. We'll start off close to 70 degrees, 86 in the afternoon. That humidity will also create the possibility for pop-up showers and thunderstorms during the afternoon hours, a very summer-like pattern that will continue well into next week. Josh Eaches with the Storm Station Forecast, WBRZ Channel 2.
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1: 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President Trump today signed a bill written by Louisiana Senator Bill Cassidy.
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5: 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Election Day is still Saturday, May 16th. So remember this. 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
1: 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President Trump today signed a bill written by Louisiana Senator Bill Cassidy.
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0: Saturday morning, the 16th day of the great month of May. Good morning, J.D. Ryan.
1: Good morning, Johnny.
0: Good morning, Michael Turley.
2: Morning.
0: Bobby Brown will be here in a momento, por favor.
1: There you go.
2: He's strolling over now.
0: 20 years on the radio, and somehow this week I accidentally bought a four-wheel drive Oklahoma limousine with no front drive shaft and possible felony residue in the back seat.
2: I was wondering if that really had four-wheel drive.
0: He lied.
2: No, it's Oklahoma.
0: He just lied. He said, if y'all don't know what we're talking about, it was on our YouTube video last week. YouTube's over here making me publicly ruin my reputation in 4K. 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Click through to the live stream if you want to watch the show and listen instead of just on the radio. And speaking of quick quid quo pro, Clarice, I've said it before, and now I'm getting serious. You need to... Actually, Rob, we need to get a collector on our JCW show site so we can keep people... Like an email collector, so we can keep people advised of where we're going and where they can find us.
2: Oh, yeah. Be the first to know.
0: Yeah, because the week before the 4th of July, so that is June 27th will be our last terrestrial radio show in a celebration of 20 years on terrestrial radio. And the party... will be, I don't know where it's going to be.
1: Big party.
2: Should have it at the Roadhouse.
1: Yeah.
0: I mean, we'll figure it out. I mean, it's...
2: I know, it's a lot of work. I know.
0: It's not the work. No. I'm fine with all that. I just want to do it close enough to people where they can come.
2: True.
0: And we might want to do one in California also the week before. Hmm. We got to figure that out. Anyway, our last terrestrial broadcast will be June 27th, Saturday. And what we are doing after that... is not top secret, but there are negotiations going on with other providers and networks, and I would tell you if I knew.
1: Okay, fair enough.
0: I mean, I could tell you where we are today.
1: Sure.
0: I mean, there's an offer on the table to continue the radio show and to clear it in 120 cities.
1: Damn.
0: And you know, the one thing they pulled out was New York City, WAXQ, which was the one that, since I'm a Sopranos fag.
2: You like that one?
0: That was the one Tony listened to.
3: Yeah, yeah.
1: Oh.
0: Right.
1: Yeah, you got to be on that one.
0: And my mom's grave in Greenwich, Connecticut is under the signal of that one.
3: Okay.
1: So she could listen.
0: Oh,
3: very special. Very special.
0: So, yeah. You know, and a lot of my childhood... teenagehood was up there, and it was like we were never good enough to be on there. You know, we would get on LA, that, anywhere you want, but not WAXQ.
1: No, that
0: one. You know, and what they said is Bob Pittman is the chairman of iHeart. No BS. 4 years ago, we were really working on this when we changed the syndication model.
3: Yep. Yeah.
0: The excuse was Bob Pittman listens to that station. In New York City.
1: Okay.
0: And we're afraid if he hears your show, he'll get pissed.
1: No.
0: People love it.
1: Really?
0: So I met Bob. It is sweet. Like, he had an after-hours party, and we became, decent acquaintances. I was trying to help him with his airplane insurance. He's a pilot. Anyway, so, like, this week, like, they talked to Bob, and Bob wants to do this across the country. But they're still pulling back on WXQ. And I said, did you talk to Bob about it? Like, no. You know, let's do that. I think he's cool.
1: I think you would be.
0: I think he's fine.
1: Yeah.
0: That'd be fun. Yeah. So.
1: New York.
0: So there is a chance. That is not our last terrestrial broadcast.
1: If they can pull New York out of there.
0: It's just, there's more than one if, but.
1: Well, sure. I know you're in negotiations. I know you're
2: But if we had a site where people could send in their email to get an alert to know right away, be the first to know, that'd be great, right?
0: Yeah. So,

0: Bob, if you could put something together on jcwshow.com for our listeners and our fans to put in their email address so we can keep them apprised of what we're doing. And also, you can go to our Facebook page, John Clay Wolf Show, or our YouTube channel, John Clay Wolf. It's very narcissistic, vain branding. It's my name. It's all me.
1: It's all me. It's a lot of people.
0: Yeah, it is. It's JD, it's Bobo, it's Turley, it's Pre-K, it's, what's that kid's name that's in middle school over there?
2: He's not in middle school.
3: Kyle. Kid Spicoli.
0: Hey, Kyle, we need to go down and video a little bit after the show, because town, Walnut, is packed.
3: Yeah.
0: We're doing a biker rally, and we need to get some shots. This is the warm-up for the big one in October, October 20th.
2: 22nd.
0: 22nd through the what?
2: 24th.
0: Yep. That one's going to be 5 times this size, maybe 10.
2: It's a warm-up, yeah. The walnutspringsrally.com for all that information on
1: October 22nd through the 24th with Armadillo, Harley-Davidson, the Law Tigers. You got all kinds of sponsors.
0: Harley, yeah. So Harley has to, it was a Harley deal, but they have to put the name of the of the closest Harley shop.
1: So it's Armadillo.
0: Yeah.
1: Okay. Bloodline Custom Cycles.
0: I don't like that name that much.
1: Canton.
0: Armadillo. Good morning, Amarillo. We're rocking in here on the Armadillo. And we are, actually. Bob, aren't we? Isn't the station in Amarillo the Armadillo?
3: Caper, the Armadillo, Amarillo, Texas.
1: Stokers.
0: And that
1: also
0: will be 20 years in June.
3: Is that right?
0: Amarillo.
2: One of the furthest one out for syndication.
0: It was the first one. So when we started in Vernon, in Wichita Falls, Amarillo was our first affiliate. And then Abilene was our second affiliate. That was when I was learning. And we were connecting it with Barrick streaming boxes. And I was the engineer. No BS. I got to a point with the switcher and the semi, and I did have to bring in this guy named John White to get me some. I was a hell of a lot better at what you're doing, Turley, back then than I am now. Because I actually built the system, and some of this crap in here is still from that original setup. Yeah. Just a few pieces.
2: Yeah, there is.
0: Mm-hmm.
2: You can tell because they're so old.
0: I didn't realize that you'd been on for 16 years.
2: Yeah, 16. It's the longest I've ever had, I guess, a job in one place.
1: Especially a radio job.
2: Yeah, radio, you bounce around.
1: 16 years in radio is forever.
0: What was your longest radio job, JD?
1: This. The Russ Martin Show was 10 years.
0: Yeah.
1: And that was it. That was the longest one until then.
0: And Bob, how many years did you do in a Cumulus? 5?
3: 91 to 99.
0: Oh, that's more than 5.
3: Yeah. Just shy of 9 years.
0: I could have kept that together if I knew Lindy then and knew you, because I could have been y'all's translator.
3: Right. Well, Lindy and I translate fine. The suits, we had some really radical suits. You met those guys. You met the higher-up guys.
0: The
3: super, what we used to call super salesmen.
0: Right.
3: You know,
0: and
3: they're not just
0: rolling.
3: Salesmen. He's the GM.
0: He's the super salesman. Yeah. They are super salespeople.
3: John, I'm just calling because I want you to buy this.
0: No, I'm just calling because I'm worried about you and your dog and your mama.
3: Mm.
0: And I want to know about the family. And I want to know about everything. And I'm like, hey, before we get to that, can we get down to business?
1: There you go.
0: We'll talk about family and dead dogs later.
3: They are homie on the outside.
0: 800-800-7234, 800-800-RADIO. The F6 video is going up next Saturday.
2: Ooh.
0: Not this Saturday. Because something happened with Supercar Blondie. It's a bunch of crap. It's fine. But it was definitely supposed to go out this Saturday. And the people over in Dubai changed something.
2: Dubai?
0: That's where she is. Alex Hershey. She lives in Dubai. Supercar Blondie is the largest automotive influencer in the world. And she is the one doing the reveal on it on Thursday.
2: Mm-hmm.
0: And the idea was for us to, since she has such a ridiculous following of 120 million followers, that we put all of our media out on it right after. So that when the algorithm's lifting it up,
1: sure,
0: it'll grab all ours and we'll all benefit. So we kicked the can. We punted to next Saturday. But we were ready.
2: So is Dubai saying, hold on?
0: No, not the country or government of Dubai.
2: Yeah,
0: the people we're dealing with in Dubai said, hold on.
1: Jeez.
0: Hold on.
1: Hold on.
0: Well, we went to the track on Monday. And there he is. Look at that picture up there. So the Newman Ferrari, we got the...
1: Oh, there it is.
0: Here's a little insider look at the video that's going on. We got the Newman Ferrari. We got the F6. and we were racing each other.
2: Oh, damn, that's going to be good on the video.
0: Yeah, and we had cameras everywhere.
2: Oh.
0: Yep.
2: All right, this is the one you got to watch then.
0: Yeah. Yep. Do you have any? I thought I gave you a little short of the F6 that we could play.
1: If you want to see this stuff, it's jcwshow.com. 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
0: I know I did, Kyle.
2: He'll probably have it during the break.
0: Okay.
2: Yeah. See another reason, go to jcwshow.com.
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1: Cody, 17 Tahoe, 75,000 miles, need to get wife a new car. Have you even looked at Have you looked at new cars yet on trade?
2: No, I'm waiting to see if Chevy put the 5.7 back in.

0: in their stuff coming up this next year.
1: Mm-hmm.
0: So it's kind of what we're waiting on.
1: Oh, it doesn't matter.
0: But I need to get her a new car regardless.
1: Sounds like $20,000 off the top of my head.
0: Okay. Good to know.
1: Yeah, let me know. Thanks. Pete, Florida, 58 Buick Roadmaster Estate Wagon. What
2: yeah,
1: else?
2: Yeah, man, what's going on?
1: Not much. Where in Florida?
2: About an hour between Fort Lickerdale and Mickey Mouse, Fort Pierce County.
1: Okay. Estate wagon, like average rough or clean?
2: Oh, this thing is in like really great shape. Original paint, all original chrome, stainless. I picked it up not too long ago out of Southern California. It was like my third old pre-war Buick, and all of them come from there just like in really good shape.
1: Where'd you buy it?
2: Got some. What's that?
1: Where did you buy it?
2: I bought it from the second owner, which bought it from a photograph in 1960.
1: And how did you find him from
2: like
1: Florida?
2: Believe it or not, out of an auto buy article. Black and white photograph. It was in there for like 2-3 months in a row. It was there and there and there. And I just finally said, you know what the heck? I'm just going to call this guy.
1: Did you give him 15
2: grand? Old guy answered the phone, and sure enough.
1: Did you give him 15 grand for it?
2: No, I ended up buying it for like $30,000. But it's a pretty awesome piece. And as the story goes, is the original owner, I didn't find out till later on that he bought it from a photograph, was Cecil B. DeMille ordered it new in 58, kicked off every box on it, made it in the Riviera.
1: Was that the guy in Poison, the guitar player for Poison, C.C. DeMille?
3: No.
2: Oh. No, Cecil B. DeMille, he's kind of the guy that put, you know, the movies on the map. Motion pictures back in the day, and then he actually, him and his buddies, created Paramount Pictures.
1: Okay. Well, that one's too high for me. Okay. What else you got?
2: I got a couple old Mustangs in there. As I told a guy on the phone when I called over, I listened to your guys' radio show, and you know, I keep up with you a little bit on YouTube. Definitely learned a lot. I'm a car guy, kind of cut from the same mold as you guys, so I got a bunch of stuff over here.
1: Mm-hmm.
2: I got a 65 Fastback Mustang. It's a GT350 replica, pretty much looks like the real deal, but it's not. So instead of, you know, paying $500,000 or $1 million for one, I bought it, and we were going to use it for, you know, the track out here at Sebring. I got a 2017 GT350R, another car that we were going to use for the track.
1: I'm probably better on that one than any of them, because those newer stuff, there's not so much variable in it. People don't get their feelings hurt. 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

hot pursuit and fiery auto crashes. Some will die in hot pursuit while sifting through my ashes. Some will fall in love with life and drink it from a fountain that is pouring like an avalanche coming down the mountain.

0: 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It's that bar when you ride by, you lean in your buddy and go, that's where I get all my drugs. The exact moment you say that, a dude stumbles out of that bar with a gunshot wound, an alligator grabs him, drags him to a Walmart, where a dude on bath salts kills the alligator.
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2: And local guys, Dallas, Fort Worth, Waco, Austin, if y'all want a rally today, bike rallies, this thing in Walnut Springs, this little warm-up deal turned out to be more than I thought it would be.
3: Really?
2: It's pretty good. It's good. I'm excited.
3: Good folks.
2: Yeah, I'm really glad that little conflict happened with two event organizers.
3: Uh-huh.

0: They did this one because this is a good warm-up for the next one. But they're doing the one I started last year, the Texas Rattlesnake Rally. Yep. That's what this one's called, and I have nothing to do with it, which is great.
1: Sure.
0: Because guess what I had to do to plan it?
1: What?
0: Nothing. Nothing. Not one damn thing. And it is so refreshing.
2: Yes.
0: Planted a seed a year ago. And then the next, the big one, October 22nd through the 24th, the Walnut Springs Rally. That's great to have two of them here.
2: Sure.
0: Perfect.
3: Damn right. It's good for town, man.
0: You were asking me something, Bob.
3: Good for town.
0: On off air.
3: Oh, did you get a burrito?
0: Yeah.
3: Excellent.
4: Yeah, the Wolfpack showed up unannounced.
2: Unannounced.
4: Uh-huh. JD was just asking me, say, "Hey, are we expecting any guests?" I was like, "No, no." He's
2: I make sure
4: locking his gun up, ready to go.
2: We're safe up here. I'm kind of the quiet safety.
0: You're Wilford Brimley from the firm.
2: I am.
0: I don't get paid to be suspicious. Right. I forgot something like that.
2: So anyway, so I was just making sure that we were safe. And I asked Mike, are we expecting anybody? Because I'm going to lock the doors.
0: Right.
2: And he said, no, we're not expecting anyone. Just at that moment, the entire wolf pack came up the stairs.
4: Oh, Anthony's birthday.
2: And
4: happy
2: I just
4: birthday.
2: Stared at him for a minute and go, do I shoot these people? No.
0: And where all are they from? One of them's here local, Dave. And then the other guys, do you know?
2: Anthony's birthday. I know that.
0: I don't know how far they travel.
4: One's from Louisiana. I mean, Louisiana. They're all over. Yeah.
0: All over. Yeah. There's a handful of them. I think they're having a strategy meeting, a secret, like in Godfather when they had the bosses together and they met. That's what they're doing out here.
3: They do gather that way. Yeah, this isn't the whole wolf pack.
4: No,
3: we've got, you know, thousands of people out there, but this is like the dignitaries.
0: Right.
3: This is it.
0: Yeah. 800-800-7234-800-800-RADIO. Oh, what? Hang on. What the hell happened to my cursor?
4: Go to B.
0: I got it. Speech impediment, Terrence, give us some news real quick. Good morning, you're on the air, sir.
5: Okay. Is everything all right between JD and Double? Okay,
0: today.
5: The hint of virus, hint of 14 people being monitored in the 12 states, and there's wildfires in the heartland, and 13,000. Wildfires in Mexico and tornado threat, and they cut off the news, so that's a tornado threat in Nebraska. And then
0: Terrence, you know I love you,
5: yeah,
0: but you're having a bad day. It's not coming out. It's not coming out clear.
5: I got my cataract taken out. I can see perfect on my left eye.
4: Hey,
3: there it is.
5: I'm going to Monday to get my right eye.
0: Blind and speech impeded Terrence.
5: But you
0: need to grab some coffee and try again. Maybe
1: it's
0: do
1: got a
0: little
1: speakerphone.
0: Do a little read on the side.
4: I don't know. Something about a tomato?
2: Yeah, I got tomato and I got wildfire.
0: Corey in Katy, Texas, 93 Mustang Cobra Teal, $29,000, wants 58 grand, got up to 48 on bring a trailer. So.
6: Yes, sir.
0: You offered it to the world. They bid. It brought $48,000. You did not accept. Now you called me some jerk off on the radio and want me to pay $10,000 more.
6: No, I'm not wanting. I'm asking.
0: Okay.
6: Just threw it out there.
0: So do you want me? Here's normally what happens. When a car doesn't sell on a site like that, you've lost your bidders. So if I give you the 48 and I'm the highest guy out of that whole auction, do I buy it?
6: 48?
0: Yeah, what it brought in the open market.
6: 52, I'll take it.
0: I don't think it'll work. What the hell am I supposed to do with it from that figure? Tell me how to sell that car for a profit from 52.
6: I don't know. Sit on it just like I am.
3: Oh. Yeah.
0: So you,
6: I know that's not your bag. I've talked to your buddy. I've got a 34 Ford Silver. I don't know how much you pay attention to what the crew's doing, but I've been back and forth for a couple of years on my 34.
0: Couple of years.
3: Wow.
6: Yeah.
0: Couple of years. This car, this teal car. I'll give the 48. I do think I'll do it. I might give 50. because I'm queer like that for teal colored Mustangs. But
6: and it's men. It's clean. The only mods that are on it.
4: Stop there before you say a word. You just ruined it. Why did you ruin it with mods?
6: Okay, I have the original. It's just the air intake. The K&N air filter in the fender, and then the BBK tube. I have the factory stuff in the trunk, so I could easily take that out. That's the only mods that are on it.
0: I bought a black one.
6: Everything
0: very
6: else.
0: Similar situation, lower miles recently, and I'm going to have Albert call you. He's my guru on these, and I'm sending him your phone number because I see it right now. Albert, call this dude. See if you like it. At 50, he wants 52. Okay, there. Expect a call from Alberto. Do you remember Elian Gonzalez?
6: No.
0: How old are you?
6: Me?
0: Yeah.
6: 52.
0: You don't remember Elian Gonzalez that came over on the raft from Florida and they took him in and they were arguing over his citizenship and all that? Okay. Well, this guy is Elian Gonzalez, but when he was a kid, he came over from Cuba and we changed his name to Albert. He changed his name to Albert because the Elian thing was just too much news, too much. So I'm going to have Elian Gonzalez call you, and he is a Mustang geek. And I like him a lot. I trust him a lot. And he's worked for us for a long time. All right, I got to keep rolling. Thank you. 800-800-72.
4: Elian, wait, hold on.
1: This is very long ago. I'm glad that you remembered me, John.
0: I absolutely do. I mean, when I met you down there, when we were... here's what happened. Went to buy a little company like Give Me the VIN in Florida. And the guy that was selling it was lying a lot.
2: Okay.
0: A lot.
2: Okay.
0: Like, told a lot, many lies... That when I was interviewing the staff and I was looking at the setup, they were in terrible financial situation, and he was just lying. Because like you're talking to him, then you go talk to the staff, like our paychecks haven't cleared in 2 months, and the power keeps coming on, and
2: everything's fine here. And then you
0: talk to the owner, and he's driving a Rolls, and he's talking about how much money he makes.
2: Yeah, right.
0: I'm like, I think I'm going to pass on this deal. But I got, but Elian was there.
2: You met him there,
0: and I was like, I like you.
2: Yeah.
0: And you got a job with me when this thing falls apart. And actually, I did the right thing. Huh? And I brought the owner back from Miami to Dallas, to Fort Worth. And I made a deal with him to absorb the company and help him with his debt.
2: Okay.
0: And the next morning, when we were going to finalize it, he tried to jack me $300,000. I said, dude,
2: jeez,
0: I ain't taking you back to Miami. No. You go to DFW. You take your ass. And you tell your boy Alberto that he can come work for me. Because the only reason that I was really thinking about this is because some of the people. But
2: people around
0: you. You want to get cute and start being, do the last minute bump on a negotiation.
2: Uh-huh.
0: I'm out. So that's how we got Elian Gonzalez.
2: Cool.
0: And he's going to call that dude.
2: We call him Albert.
0: Yeah, we call him Albert.
2: We call him Albert.
0: Real quick, what time is it? Okay. We've got pics. Throw these pics up, boss. Throw these pictures up of the Mustang. I want to see this. 64 and a half Mustang. Okay, it's got good paint on it. LA, are you there?
4: Go to jcwshow.com to see this.
0: So is the top in the as good a condition as the photos show?
7: And I can, of course, get better photos and everything. It's an airplane hangar with another 20 cars.
0: And what are we going to do with the 20 cars?
7: Well, that's maybe a conversation for another time. So some of them I'm personally buying, and then some of the others I'm just trying to get value and see what's legit, see what's not, see what.
0: I see a fun video coming on. So what? You don't have to say what airport, but what part of the Metroplex are these cars located?
7: North of Fort Worth.
0: Okay, it's a Hicksfield. Sorry, LA.
2: Busted.
0: It's fine. I mean, it doesn't change anything. So these are not yours. You're working on a package, right? Are you trying to buy some cars from a guy that has these cars stored?
7: So it's not the first time I get reached out to, and there's been someone passing in a family who was a collector, and so I get called and say, hey, can you help, you know, sort this out and figure out values on some. I've never run across 64.5, so I'm curious.
0: Okay. So what do you do with them when you buy them, or do you just place them and take broker fees?
7: Some I'll buy. I mean, kind of, you know, each option you just listed. It's,
0: right.
7: I mean, I'm also a dealer, so it's more so just curious.
0: Well, do you want to go in and partner the whole thing? What I've learned is if you go in and throw one big number at the whole thing, it's a lot easier to do.
7: Yeah. He's not hurting.
0: A lot of guys aren't hurting. Nobody's hurting, but they like the clean wire, big number, one deal, bada bing, we're done.
7: Usually so. And I already threw that at him, and more so picking off one by one.
0: Okay. Well, then I'm going to give you to Hot Rod Kyle, my my classic collector buyer, and I'm going to let y'all work through this because this is going to take hours of conversation that I don't have, and that's why I have buyers. But I am interested. I'm very glad you called me.
7: Okay.
0: I'm gonna send Kyle your phone number, okay?
7: Thank you.
0: 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My name is John Clay Wolf. 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We'll have an email list, and we can push that out to everybody to let y'all know where you can find us after that date if we don't make this negotiation that we're working on right now.

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9: Victor. Mission Hills, California.
10: Oh, hear me.
9: Why are you up so early, man? It's early out there.
10: Because you say you got to drink all day and I got to wake up early to drink all day. I just want to say hello. Hello to the Wolfpack. I love you guys. Tony, happy birthday. I was supposed to be out there. Couldn't make it. Sorry, I feel like I'm missing out. I got that anxiety. I'm missing out.
9: You're okay. Come on. Thanks for the shout out to them. And good talking to you. Keep on keeping on.
11: Come out in October 22nd through the 24th.
9: October 22nd. And then the car show is going to be in November. 800-800-7234.
11: Shut the door down there.
9: Yep.
11: You hear that?
9: Yep. This is why we don't have people in the studio. You got to shut the door. It's loud down there.
12: JD, shut the door!
9: Jesus Christ! JD's such a good host.
11: Oh, he is.
13: House party.
9: He's the best host ever.
13: He really is.
9: He really is.
11: Yes.
13: I mean, he's a cruise director, man.
9: He is the
13: cruise director.
9: Captain Steubing.
11: That's what his next job is. Just hire him as a host. That's it. JD's just there to keep everybody happy, you know.
9: He's a happy person. What were you asking me? You were asking me about the deal last night. You said, what time did I leave? And I said 11.
13: Oh, what time did you leave the bar last night? That's
9: 11.
13: What I was asking.
9: 11.
13: Did it get weird?
9: Nope, not at all.
13: That's good.
9: There was one weird thing. So there's the Texas Rattlesnake Rally going on in Walnut Springs this weekend. And we ran a real good day at the bar, best day in a long time.
13: Good.
9: Without a band, right?
13: Good.
9: And it got busy at 11 a.m. and stayed busy until midnight.
13: Wow.
9: Yeah, it was great. There was one ruckus, and I don't know the particulars I'd love to know the particulars.

0: killers. But I did see a man get arrested. But I don't think he really got arrested. I think he got put in the back of the police cruiser, and they just cooled him off.
1: Cooled down, yeah.
0: Because I think that a woman was talking trash to this guy.
2: No.
0: That told me earlier that this woman is bothering him. He knows her from a long way back, if it was that woman. Anyway, I'm sitting down there talking to Randy, and he's telling me how he hates this lady, and he wishes she wasn't there. And then I'm looking down from upstairs, down in the street, and I see Randy get in a scuffle. And he got pushed, and it went into a motorcycle. You know the motorcycles are all lined up?
1: No.
0: All the motorcycles are lined up pretty. One of them fell over. And that's like sinful stuff.
2: Yeah. Everybody dropped their glasses. And
0: yeah,
2: silence.
0: Right. You don't. But what I heard that she got in his face, and he threw a drink on her shoes, and her husband shoved him, and he hit the motorcycle that fell over. So, you know, murder is bad, but that is worse in that world.
1: Yeah.
0: And so the cops put the guy that did the shoving in the back of the cruiser, and I think there's a picture. Yeah. And that was it.
2: Oh, that's the actual photo of the
0: timing. That's the actual photo of the situation. Zoom back up. They don't need to see us. That was it. The bike immediately got picked up. In like when a bike falls, all the people stand around it. It's just like when a flag touches the ground.
3: immediately.
0: You must follow the protocol to cleanse it, to bring it back up properly. What do you do with the flag that touches the ground? You can burn it or what else?
3: Burn
0: can you
3: it?
0: Like do a sermon?
3: I don't know. I'm not sure.
2: I've never witnessed that now.
1: Yeah. For a flag?
2: Yeah.
3: When you retire a flag, you're supposed to fold it correctly and then burn it.
1: Yeah, there's a proper disposal, correct.
2: I don't think they're going to burn the bike. I don't think they're going
0: to. Bob, if a flag touches the ground, are you supposed to burn it?
1: Technically, I think so.
2: Look it up.
1: That's a good question.
2: Never witnessed this.
0: Is there not some exorcism procedure you can do to bring it back?
1: You can try, I guess. You know. I don't know.
3: American flag accidentally touches the ground. You must pick it up immediately and evaluate the condition. Contrary to popular belief, there is no requirement to burn or destroy the flag.
0: That's why they didn't burn the bike.
3: Simply because it brushed the floor or the water. Okay, so there's
1: no that's a relief.
3: You don't have to burn it. Thank God.
1: Well, you know damn sure that Randy didn't start anything. Like, he's a regular. He knows everybody around.
3: So the
1: very cool guy.
3: That's wild.
2: Isn't it always the case where a female says so-and-so says something about me, and then you're like, well, I got to defend her.
3: I'm gonna defend her.
2: Yeah. They always start fights. Drama.
0: I've got a friend coming out here. It's just so... Look, I want to teach everybody one thing, and they know this. So a guy that works for me, I'm trying to hook him up with another guy that's coming out here today that I can't deal with because I'm on the radio.
3: Okay.
0: And he said, I called him and I left a message. That is wonderful. That is very good.
3: Sure.
0: Does that work? Absolutely not.
3: No.
0: Nobody answers their phone on unknown calls anymore at all.
3: At all.
0: At all. Mm-hmm. You must text them and say, Rusty, this is Mike with John Clay Wolf. I'm going to be your tour guide out here today. Call me so we can line this up.
3: Coordinate, correct.
0: Because they're not going to listen to their voicemails and they're not going to answer their phone. I don't.
3: No, I don't either.
0: You don't either?
3: No.
0: So I called and left a message, boss. That was 1990.
3: Right. And this text needs to be, hello, my name is.
0: Rep.
3: Here's what we're going to do. Please contact me so we can speak about it.
0: Right.
3: Yes.
1: Boy, you're good.
3: I know.
1: Foreign cruise director.
3: My mama taught me that when I was four.
1: Outstanding.
0: Well, she didn't
1: teach
0: you how to text.
3: When you answer the phone, you say hello.
0: When you were four, that was 1965.
3: Actually, it was 1933.
2: God.
3: Anyway.
1: Wow.
3: I know, right?
0: And now the kids just answer the phone, so.
3: They're,
0: so.
1: Yo, who dis?
3: People.
0: Pre-K, you're a white black guy. How do you answer the phone?
2: Depends on, is it Austin or pre-K? Pre-K.
0: Pre-K. See, hold on.
4: What's the deal?
2: That's how I do it.
0: So, I know at work you answer the phone normal, but like when you're pre-K, off of work, how do you answer the phone? Let's role play. Ring, ring, ring. You pick up the phone.
4: Yo, what's cracking?
0: Yo, what's cracking?
3: Yo, what's
4: cracking?
3: What'd
4: it do?
0: What it will be, yeah.
4: What's percolating population?
0: And if it's a random number that you don't know, how do you answer the phone?
4: I don't.
3: Right?
4: I got random numbers to go straight to voicemail.

0: baby. If you don't know me, don't holla.
1: And do you check your voicemail regularly?
0: Yeah. I'll check the voicemail if it's long enough. If you leave me a 2-second voicemail, I know you're a robot. I'm not calling you back.
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0: 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And I'm only 19. 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And live from the United States, it's Saturday morning.
3: It's the John Clay Wolf Show, starring John Clay Wolf with J.D. Ryan, Michael Turley, and Bobby Brown, and featuring DJ Pre-K, Keith Richards,
0: with the world's biggest son of a bitch,
3: and Satan, the Prince of Darkness. And now your host, John Clay Wolf.
4: When did y'all record that, Bob?
5: Some time ago.

0: Okay. It's been a while?
1: A couple years.
2: Yeah. Okay, that's my daughter's voice.
3: Yeah.
2: For sure. I was
1: Really?
2: Yeah.
1: Right.
2: Is it really? You know that.
1: No, I don't remember.
2: Yeah, I was hearing that voice. I'm like, that's Tabitha.
1: Wow.
2: So Tabitha this morning is on the stage. Get this, graduating from college, four-year college.
1: Wow.
2: 8 o'clock in the morning.
3: Huh?
2: Yeah, throw the picture up. Look, zoom up, Kyle. They don't need to see us.
3: Very nice.
0: Oh, that's awesome.
2: Right now, she just sent me that. But who the hell graduate? Why do they do it at 8 in the morning?
0: They have different groups do it since there's so many.
2: Yeah.
0: But that's early. That's really early. It's
1: very early.
2: Yep.
0: Oh, that's awesome. Congrats.
2: So, congrats, fantastic. Tab. She's not listening. She's still in that room. She just sent me that. Her mom just sent me that. Or somebody just sent that a minute ago. Tonight's the big commencement.
1: Yep.
2: So I've got to go to that. Eric Dickerson.
0: Oh.
2: Is going to speak. Oh. I mean, what would an Eric Dickerson speech to college kids sound like?
0: I mean,
2: something about bribery and payoffs and speed and Eric Dickerson, are you here?
0: I don't know.
1: What does he sound like?
2: Just go with whatever.
0: I mean,
4: When I was young, my daddy told me, if you gonna want money in your life, you better start making it now. That don't mean beat up your friends at school. That means go get a paper route. Learn how to make lemonade. Learn how to sell one lemonade for 40 cents and two for 50. You're going to sell two more than you do one at 40.
1: Sure.
4: You know what?
1: What?
4: You sell 100 of those, you've got $40.
2: For those
4: what you going to do with $40?
2: Mm-hmm.
4: Invest it in the stock market.
1: There you go.
4: Mm-hmm. Buy Tractor Supply.
2: So, Eric Dickerson, was it true that when Texas A&M bought you a Trans Am so you would play football for them, then SMU offered you more money, just cash? You went to SMU, and you kept the Trans Am that A&M gave you. And when A&M called to get their Trans Am back, you said, who you going to tell?
4: Mm-hmm. That's a difficult answer to give, but I give it to you right away. Here's the answer. You ready?
2: Yeah.
4: You damn right I did. You damn right I did. Because I'm sacrificing my body for your sport.
1: Uh-huh.
4: Mm-hmm. For your entertainment.
1: Mm.
4: And I need that Trans Am to entertain myself. I damn sure did.
2: Did you ever admit it publicly?
4: Nope.
2: I think you might have on an interview one time.
4: Well, you know, we all used to get a little high back then sometimes. And I would tell stories.
0: This is not stories. The real Eric Dickerson.
2: The official line was his grandmother bought it. His grandmother bought it. But it became one of the most famous recruiting payment stories in college history.
1: Yeah.
2: Nickname, the Trans A&M.
1: Yeah. I like that. What did Reggie Bush get hung up?
2: Dickerson later admitted the car was tied to A&M boosters.
0: Yeah.
2: And he did say, who you going to tell? So they gave it to him legally.
3: Yeah, sure.
2: And they wanted it back when he didn't show up.
3: Oh.
2: And he kept it.
3: Yep.
2: What are you going to do, tell on me?
3: What are you going to
2: tell that you paid me off?
3: Yeah.
2: I'm just going to keep it. Thanks, guys.
3: Calling the cops to see somebody stole my drugs.
4: Hello, police. My coke dealer just ripped me off.
3: Right. And people have done that, dude.
1: Nah.
2: Pony Express, Pony Excess, 30 for 30. Pony Excess on ESPN's 30 for 30. Oh. The Bo Jackson one is my favorite, and that one is my second favorite. It's really good. I met the guy, Turley, last week that was roommates with Sherwood Blunt. Sherwood Blunt was the guy that organized that whole payoff scandal at SMU.
0: Oh.
2: Isn't that sad? I mean, look what I'm doing. They built it all the way back. They went to the playoffs in football. Tab just graduated from there. I went there, and all I can talk about is the bad days.
0: I mean, that's it was historic.
2: Right.
0: I mean, they lost 4 years.
2: Tell me
0: four
2: about it, dude.
0: Years. Yeah.
2: I have never, when we checked in for 2 days, so I was back on team number 3. Of the comeback team after the death penalty. And I've never been in the Army, obviously, and I'm not discounting anybody that has gone through boot camp, but I would imagine that it would be similar to that. It was the most, I don't know, stressful. They brainwashy, confined, controlled 2 weeks of my life. And like when you finally got off a campus and like went somewhere, it's like, oh my God, there's an outside world.
0: Free.
2: It was like you escaped from the hole in Silence of the Lambs.

0: Yeah, that college football is a real job, dude.
1: Well, they get paid for it now, so.
0: Now they do.
1: Quite well.
0: Yeah. What you got in Florida? Where you do all of it?
2: No.
0: Nope.
2: We haven't done it. And now, from North America's own land down under, it's time for Sunshine State News with your certified lifeguard, J.D. Ryan.
3: Well, you've heard that Red Bull gives you wings. Well, apparently it doesn't give you brains. A Florida woman is in custody after allegedly stealing a Red Bull truck and taking a joyride. She drove it from, 33-year-old Nicole Schuller, jumped in a truck, drove off while the guy was delivering the Red Bull into a convenience store. She drove it from Tampa to Lakeland, about 30 miles.
2: Wow.
3: And then what do you do when you get in Lakeland? You need a cocktail. So she went to a bar. And meanwhile, the helicopter was following her. Here's that audio, cut 8.
4: All right, pulling into a gas station at Sutton Road and Galloway. Sutton Road and Galloway. Female, blue shorts and gray top, brown hair and a ponytail. She got out with a black bag. So white shorts, gray top, going in the store. Probably wearing Crocs.
5: All right, units 497. That's going to be the first one,
6: I've got her in cuffs.
2: Wow, that's scary, man.
3: Red Bull truck. You think you're going to get away with that? They'll never find me in this truck.
2: You can't get away with nothing no more.
3: No,
2: they she went to Lakeland 30 miles 30 with
3: miles.
2: Traffic, maybe 40 minutes.
3: Probably.
2: They were almost there before she was.
3: Right.
2: Watching a helicopter the whole way there. She walks in the door and he walks in right after. Hello, miss.
3: Hello.
2: Let me see your hands.
3: Right. Lovely.
2: Man.
3: Lovely. We have another thief. This one decided to swallow almost $800,000 worth of Tiffany diamonds.
2: Whoa.
3: Right. Jathan Gilder is his name. Cops had to wait for him to poop them out to get them. Well, now he thinks he can handle his own, so that wasn't very smart, right? But now he has to handle his own lawyering. He's rejected a plea deal and will represent himself in trial. Here are some of the outrageous videos of officers while they're arresting him. He's literally swallowing the diamonds while they're busting him. Cut number 9.
7: I surrender. Get it out. Open your mouth.
8: He's trying to swallow him.
7: Yep. Open your mouth.
8: Open your mouth, my man.
3: He got some of them down, and the cops literally had to wait.
0: How long did it take?
3: 3 days.
0: 3 days?
3: Yeah.
0: Damn.
3: Took 3 days
1: that
3: to get all that.
1: That had to be painful.
3: Oh, God, yeah. Toward the end? Literally? Yeah.
0: Good. Maybe not. It matters what carrot they are.
3: $800,000 worth.
0: Yeah, but I mean, there's diamonds that are $800,000.
3: But why do you swallow them? You know they're going to wait you out. That's stupid.
1: Oh, he's a criminal. Come on.
3: That's true. That's true.
1: Here.
2: While we're on the topic.
0: Well, yeah.
2: And this is just something weird. I was thinking
0: about that topic.
2: Here's a little pet sounds bit we thought you'd enjoy. Did you know that because of anatomical limitations, horses can't burp?
3: I did not know
2: it's
3: that.
2: True. So when they have digestive discomfort,
3: what happens?
2: They lie on their sides and just let one go. Here's a little sound bite. It's cut number 16.
0: Sounds like a gazoo.
3: Thanks, mate.
1: Hold on.
0: You like that, huh?
1: This is real?
2: It really is.
0: I saw the video. Did I send it to you?
1: Hold on, I gotta play this again.
0: I saw the same thing last time.
1: The horse is laying on his side, right?
3: Yeah.
0: And she's pushing on his side to get him. He's gassy, colicky, and she's pushing on him. She knows how to burp her baby. And

0: Sam.
1: Thanks, mate.
0: Thanks, mate.
2: The startup, though.
0: Yeah.
2: He's just rip, rip, rip, rip.
3: That was, I've got a little 65-pound air compressor, plug-in air compressor at the house. Sound. I think he just let go about 80.
0: Yeah, oh that's a lot.
2: That is hilarious. Oh.
3: Thanks for tolerating me.
2: Dude, imagine doing a blue dart with that.
4: Yeah. Oh. What's a blue dart?
2: Oh, you never did blue darts?
4: No.
2: Oh, when you light your farts on fire.
4: No, I was always a little fearful that it'd burn
2: me.
4: Oh,
2: yeah.
0: It will burn you.
2: It will.
4: Did you do it?
2: Oh, yeah. You'd bend over and you light your fart and it blew dart, a big flame
4: so
2: come out.
4: So did your friend hold it up?
2: No, you would do it yourself.
4: That sounds a little gay if your friend was that close to your finger.
2: Yeah, no. And it would be a contest who had the largest blue dart.
4: And would you win?
2: No, I had a friend named Jerry Bell would always win.
4: Is he fat?
2: He's a big old...

0: yeah. This is one of them right here.
1: So to do it next time she does this video, she needs to hold a lighter out of his back end.
2: Absolutely. Oh,
0: you burn down the house with that.
2: And I swear to God, Turley, that the ratio is about 50% of the people that even try to do that when you're lighting it yourself, they burn their asses off.
0: Yes,
2: yeah,
0: you burn.
2: You can't see back.
0: No, you have a little bit of a. I'll do it just that.
1: All right, good job.
0: Good job. Borderline.
1: Finally, Turley dumped himself.
3: Wow, can't say that. That's a first.
0: It was too descriptive.
1: It was titillating.
0: Sorry, yeah.
1: It turned me on. We'll be right back. 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

0: 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This is the John Clay Wolf.
1: Randy, I screwed up. I need you for the next segment. Call me back in 10 minutes to tell me about the fight yesterday.
2: 10 minutes.
1: 10 minutes. I got to do this lightning round thing right now. Mark, Plano, 07, Avalanche, LTZ, 170,000 miles, needs a job and wants
3: 4,000.
1: You want a job and you want 4,000 for the truck.
3: Yes, yes.
1: I've had more contacts lately of people. It's a real sign of the times. Asking for jobs and trying to sell cars. I've got a guy right now that he actually wants a job to be able to afford to buy back this $65,000 Chevelle that I bought at Barrett Jackson that he sold.
3: Listen, I don't need a job. I want a job from you. That's the difference.
1: Oh, what do you do?
3: Well, I've been in the car business 30 years. I was a V Auto performance manager for a couple of years. Got tired of that and blew out, so... Mm-hmm. I'm taking a crow right now out to Hutchins to a rehabilitation center. I'm going to ask him if they'll name it Eric Dickerson.
1: Yeah.
3: And, or John Clay.

0: way, depending on this bid.
1: You just load this thing up into GimmeTheVIN.com. This truck's not worthy to be on the radio, actually.
0: It's nice.
1: Yeah, it's just not. I mean, it's a 200,000-mile Avalanche. You know better. You're a car guy. You pencil this thing at $1,500. You bump to three at, if the customer's walking. You know the whole deal. Why the hell are you calling me on the radio and trying to bust me out? Bye. I mean, if he wants to talk fast in lingo, I can do the same. If he was sitting on the desk at trade-in point, he would put $1,500 on that car. And then when the customer starts bitching and moaning, he'd go to $25. And then the dealership would over-allow $2,000 more on that to get, and they pull it off the rebates and blah, blah, blah, blah. And he's sitting here wanting me to give $4, knowing there's nowhere to go from $4. It's fine.
2: It's too damn high.
1: I mean, it may be okay. I mean, I'd probably give $2,500, maybe $3,000. Steve, just go to GiveMeTheVIN.com. Steve, 64 Riviera, 465 Wildcat. I don't know. What do you know? Well, what would you give for it? Steve? Pennsylvania?
0: Yeah.
1: Hey, I don't know this.
0: Yeah.
1: I don't really know this car. What would you give for it? A 64 Riviera 465 Wildcat. What condition is it in?
0: Excellent. It has 9,000 miles on it.
1: Like original or after the restoration?
0: No, original. It's all original. Original paint. You know, it's not been touched hardly at all.
1: How do you prove those
0: on it, maybe?
1: How do you prove those miles are accurate?
0: Good question. If you could,
1: Can't. You can't prove it. Understanding. See, that doesn't. I can't sell my understanding. I got to have documentation. This guy bought it. Here's where he bought it.
0: The odometer says 9,000 miles on it.
1: Mm-hmm. Have you ever had sex with an underage woman?
0: With what?
1: An underage woman.
0: No.
1: Anytime in your life, you're 21 years old. She says she's 20. Go back a few years, a few decades. Find out she's 17. Yeah, her parents are at your house wanting to choke you, right? It's kind of the same thing. I need to see some ID on these 9,000 miles.
0: Where do I get that? I'd like to research the car. I have word of mouth history on it, but I'd like to verify it. And GM doesn't have records back that far.
1: Mm-hmm. Because she was born on an Indian reservation. She didn't have proper documentation. And so it's like Jerry Lee Lewis when he married his cousin that was underage. Steve, you and your little girlfriend, y'all can just go out in the woods in a mobile trailer and you can just keep thinking that she's got 9,000 miles on her when she's really got 190. I don't know, man. I don't know. Yeah. I don't know what to do. All right. 800-800-7234, 800-800-RADIO. 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

0: I go to a barbecue place every town, and before you start, I'm not going to listen to you. Like, I just... I don't ask locals anymore because they don't want you to go somewhere close. Like, it's never... I'm like, hey, man, I saw this place. It was right by my hotel. I'm going to go to this bar. You don't want to go there. You don't... That's not real barbecue. Here's what you're going to do. There's a man that lives in a dirt hole. Now, he comes out of that hole every Thursday morning with a brisket. That's some barbecue right there. That's some barbecue. He don't take money. You got to give him baseball cards, but I'm going to tell you what. That's some barbecue right there.
1: Give me the vet.
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0: We're still negotiating with the teal 93 Mustang Cobra guy during the break. And this is going to sound so stupid, but it's a 93 Cobra Mustang, badass car. They're worth a lot of money. But they need the factory radio.
1: Why?
0: Because, like, when you, if you're looking at a car that's really low miles,
1: sure,
0: and it's, you're buying the antiqueness of it, okay, and it's got some JVC or Craco or some bullshit.
2: It's doesn't match.
0: It just doesn't. It just, that's 100,000 mile car stuff.
2: Got it.
0: If you're going with 10,000 mile car stuff, she's got to be perfect. Like it was. It's not even perfect.
2: Just it's, like it was when it came out.
0: Yes,
3: original.
0: Yes.
3: Original.
0: Yes. Yes. Yes. It matters. It's like a difference between a car bringing 50 grand and 55.
1: Yeah.
2: Wow, that big of a difference.
1: It's shockingly anachronistic.
0: Shockingly different.
1: It doesn't fit.
0: Because you could get emotion into it when it's perfect, and you can get lucky. And when it's not perfect, that's when the bidders just start like, it's, you know, I'm looking for the perfect one. Mm-hmm. Like, ah, that's close, but ah, we'll wait for another one.
1: Okay.
0: Yeah. Mm. Randy!
4: Hey, John.
0: Motorcycle Randy, can you bring your phone up to where we can hear you better? Are you on speakerphone?
4: Yeah, hold on a second. How about that?
0: All right. So yesterday, Randy's a local in Walnut Springs, and we were outside talking. And we've been friends for a while. He's got his motorcycle beard, you know. His pen.
1: Oh, yeah.
0: Hey, what do you call that thing on your chin? Is there a name for it, the way you do that?
4: I call it a womb broom.
0: So it's the long, right, skinny with the rubber bands.
2: Bands in it.
0: And anyway, he was telling me how much fun he's having, and he just got to talking. He said there's a woman in the roadhouse that he really dislikes. I'm like, there's so many people in here. Why is that bothering? Because I said, why are you outside?
1: Right.
0: He said, there's a woman in there I cannot stand to be around. And we got to talking about it, and I forgot why he said he couldn't stand to be around her. But anyway, it's all good.
5: Hey!
0: And then I went upstairs to get away from people. And I was looking out the window, hiding from people, just chilling, getting a moment, sure, of my own. And then I see cops coming and Randy getting shoved. I'm looking down, and all kinds of hell broke loose. And then I was talking to your wife later, Randy, and she said that a woman got to yelling at you outside, and you threw water on her shoes.
4: Yeah. Well, I threw it down between us, but it got on her shoes.
0: So it didn't hit me until later that this have been the same woman that was irritating you earlier?
4: Yes.
0: You called this 2 hours before it happened.
4: Yeah, and I done told her 7 times that day to stay the hell away from me, you know?
0: Yeah.
4: And then there was that last time I fucking...
0: You cannot cuss on the... Hey, listen to me. He skipped a little bit, but he started to say effing. Because Randy's a cusser.
4: Yeah,
0: we're both cussers. We're used to cussing with each other. And I want him to not feel so comfortable right now that he cannot cuss because he cannot cuss. Okay, so you told her to quit effing messing with you 7 different times.
4: Right.
0: Now, what?
4: And then we're all jumping on our bikes, fixing to come out to the rally, you know?
0: Yep.
4: And I'm watching down my buddy's, you know, Tiger down there. I wait for him to get on his bike. And about the time I raise my bike up to kick my kickstand up, her husband come running up behind me and hit me in the back of the head like 4 times, right?
0: Damn.
4: And I'm like, what the hell's all this? And when I twisted around, he seen me couldn't knock me down, so he shoved me over.
0: Okay.
4: And yeah, I was just...
0: So was that your bike that fell down?
4: Yeah. Yeah.
0: I mean, when a bike falls down like that, isn't it kind of like an American flag touching the ground? Don't you have to burn it or do it some sacrilegious thing?
4: It's unheard of. Yeah.
2: Unheard of.
0: Because then everybody came up.
2: Yeah.
0: So that's why they put him in the back of the car. They put him in the back of the cop car. Did they take him or did they just cool him off and write him a ticket?
4: No, they took him.
0: Well, if he hit you in the back of the head four times...
4: And then I was, you know, I'm reaching in my pocket, he's gonna grab something and wear his ass. Oh, wear his butt out.
0: Yeah, ass is okay.
4: And then I seen a cop coming out of the corner of my eye, and I said, "Abort the mission," you know.
0: Yeah. What were you gonna hit him with? Go ahead and tell us now.
4: Brass knuckles.
0: Ooh, damn. So, what is the real problem between you and his old lady? How long has this been going on? How many years?
4: It's been about 3 years.
0: What started it?
4: Yeah. I said I'll have to tell you off the air.
0: Can you lightly say it and change it a little bit? Just give us the gist.
4: Yeah, you know, I thought we were friends, and then all of a sudden, one time I went to a rally down there in South Texas, you know, Bandera, and I didn't ask permission.
0: From who?
4: And I got in trouble with my wife, you know, okay. I just went, you know.
0: Yeah.
4: And when I got home, I was in the doghouse, you know, but I had to move out for 2 weeks.
0: Okay.
4: Out there, they had to live out in the country in a 3-bedroom home with the in-ground swimming pool. Which wasn't bad.
0: Okay.
4: You know?
0: But what's this have to do with this guy's wife?
4: She tried to break me and my wife up by trying to hook my wife up with somebody else.
0: Mm.
4: And then, after this happened, I never heard that. We done been on vacation since then, you know, for 2 years.
0: With them?
4: And when I found out, you know, of course, I got mad.
0: How much younger is your wife than you?
4: 20 years.
0: See, and this is the problem, ladies and gentlemen.
3: Yep.
0: Keeps a brother on edge.
3: Yes. You have to carry brass knuckles.
4: Hey, John, when I was walking out my door a while ago, and a buddy of mine, he's in prison, right? He said, you getting a fight last night? I said, how do you know I got in a fight last night? He said, I've been listening to John Clay Wolf Show for 20 years.
0: And there's our outro. We'll be right back. My name's John Clay Wolf. Thank you, Randy. Have fun today. And that was the biggest thing that happened, which was nothing at the rally in Walnut Springs today. So if you want to challenge Randy later on, come on down. He's easy. His wife is actually our head bartender.
2: Is she?
0: Yeah, oh, she's great. Wow. She's great.
2: Cool.
0: That's so funny. You knew it.
2: You knew there was a woman involved.
0: I didn't know what it
2: somewhere.
0: Was, but yep. Now I know yep. why. Yep. I feel better about it now. I'm glad I found that out. Hey, remember, our last show is June 27th, our last terrestrial broadcast. And we'll be announcing where we're going to do that soon. 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Be right back.

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2: Good morning, Wolf Packers. Hey now, how the hell are you around the country, coast to coast? Good to see you guys. One of our, was Rico Suave our president of the fan club?
3: I believe that's, yes.
4: I believe that's correct.
3: Yes.
2: Okay, so he formed this fan club of our listeners, and he is from Pennsylvania.
3: Yep.
2: Came down to the events in Walnut and all this stuff. And when we started in Philly, he came to work for us. So we're running cars in an auction lane in Philly. Give me the Vin buys. And I just jokingly said, put Rico up on the block. Let him do it.
4: Let him do it.
2: Sink or swim.
4: But no history of it.
2: No.
4: Okay.
2: I don't know. Actually, I should interview you for this job at this point. I mean, now it's no longer a joke. Rico, good morning.
5: Good morning, John.
2: What did you do? Well, tell me about your body of work over the past several years or decades. Like, what do you specialize in? How'd you make a living?
5: Working for my dad, honestly, the past 2 decades, customer service, honestly, a jack of all trades.
2: Boy, that's a really, really bland answer. Like, what kind of customer service working for your dad? What customers? What were y'all selling? What were you doing?
5: Selling essentially entertainment, indoor golf center. We hosted everybody from financial firms to law firms to financial firms.
2: Okay, so y'all had an indoor golf center, and y'all would have companies come in, and you were helping your dad run this thing?
5: Yeah, I mean, we kind of built it up from the grassroots. We got 2 locations now. But my deal was always learning something I never knew how to do, and because I was forced into it.
2: Okay, well, that makes sense with what we did with you last Tuesday.
3: Yes.
2: So, we lined up 30 cars or something at the auction, and you got on the block to rep them and sell them, to tell the auctioneer yes or no, basically, which we pretty much sell through everything. We did not last week because of your poor representation.
3: Oh,
2: but
3: no.
2: But that's not that. But we're here to learn, Rico, because you're a customer service kind of guy. So,
5: yes.
2: One thing I can tell you, do you have any cuts of this, Turley?
3: No.
2: Okay.
3: No.
2: Because what I did here, here's step one when you're selling cars, especially to dealers, because they're very sensitive. When there's a profit, right? If you've got 30 grand in and it's bringing 32 or 33, don't start high-fiving everybody.
3: Yeah, there was a point where Rico, on the other line, because I'm on the phone with him, and I hear him going, yes, all right, yeah, getting really excited. He's like, hey, Rico, calm down. Don't show any emotion. Don't give him a high-five.
2: Right. Don't tell the auctioneer that you just made a couple grand, because the auctioneer is immediately going to look at you and say, you owe me a tip.
3: Yes.
4: Yeah.
2: And then when the next car loses 2 grand, he doesn't want to give that tip back. It's just a real pokery kind of thing. Does that make sense?
5: It is. I definitely got to get a poker face going.
2: Okay. Was it exciting for you? Was it more fun or less fun than you imagined?
5: It was kind of what I imagined, only because I seeing your clips on the YouTube and what goes on in Dallas, yep. I had a rough idea. But yeah, I mean, the energy there was, it was mostly male dominated. That wasn't a surprise.
2: Black, white, Latino, or other on the gallery?
5: I pretty much saw them all.
2: All right. Like, yeah. Down here, there's a lot of Middle Easterners, and the wholesale auto trade is, especially in L.A., holy smokes, in L.A. and Houston, it is controlled by Middle Easterners. Is it that way up there, or is it not? I've never stood in the lanes in Philadelphia.
5: Nah, there was one or two, perhaps, but it was definitely diversified, a lot of variety. I talked to one guy came down from Allentown.
2: Mm-hmm.
5: It seems like a lot of these guys are driving at least an hour, maybe, to
2: right.
5: get there.
2: Right.
5: So yeah, I mean, and they're all running small time, you know, mid sized dealerships. But then you get a couple, like we had
2: big players,
5: Wyoming Valley,

0: Yeah, you got some guys in there that, you know. What I was telling the attorney, it'd be nice if we could set some minimums on the bids.
1: No.
0: Why is that?
1: Because you have to feel it. You have to feel the flow. You have to... You don't know what the cars are going to bring. There's going to be a car that makes a lot of money, and that car, and then there's going to be cars that lose money, and you're farming for an average. So if you set minimums, that means like you know exactly what the market is, and you don't know exactly what the market is. The market speaks to you, and you must ride it. It would be like, I know you're not a surfer, but it would be like saying, well, I must have a line. I must know exactly where this wave is going to do this. But you don't. You just have to ride that wave and be a good navigator and feel it out. And this is something you have absolutely zero experience in, which is fun.
2: And, right. And that's why you know you notice you're like, well, we're not going to sell. It's like, no, hold on. Tell them to drop it down to this and find the money, and then we'll sell
1: make a decision.
2: It,
1: so, yeah. What were you saying, Bob?
3: Can I ask Rico something? So you say there's it's like a pretty healthy wholesale market coming out of Allentown?
1: He was in Philly.
0: Yeah.
3: I thought he said something about a lot of them coming out of Allentown.
1: There was a dealer that drove down from Allentown.
3: Because they're closing all the factories down.
0: Right.
2: Oh, God. Here we go.
1: Oh, God.
3: And out in Bethlehem, they're killing time, filling out forms, standing in line.
1: God almighty. Bad Billy Joel.
3: While we're waiting here in Allentown.
1: All right, Steve. Well, we're going to regroup. We're going to try again Tuesday. And you did a good job. I don't even know what happened, but you had the balls to get up there and do it, and it wasn't a complete disaster, so I respect that.
3: Yeah, Rico.
1: And I wouldn't expect anything.
0: They didn't kick me out.
1: Do what?
0: Yeah, they didn't kick me out.
1: Perfect. Perfect.
3: Good.
1: But, you know, maybe him being a crazy squirrel and wearing a goofy hat and just being a, you know, like a crazy idiot might work, too, because that works.
2: I had that thought where he can just start, because he was getting a little into it. He started yelling. He goes, it's got, you know, power windows or whatever.
4: Power windows.
2: He's just yelling little things off the sheet. Yeah. Oh, yeah.
1: And but like, I think him saying, like, silly, unexperienced things might be interesting to the dealer body. And then they'll be drawn to him knowing that he's green. Because when they hear him saying that, they'll know he's green. And they'll be like, we could pick one off of this guy because he doesn't know how to play the game. And then they'll come in harder. And sometimes that makes a better market. Sorry, Rico, we're talking about you behind your back.
0: No, it's cool.
1: All right.
0: It's cool.
1: We'll talk to you soon, man. Thank you.
0: You got a job.
1: Later. Huh. Yeah, because, like, a virgin, everybody wants to, you know, a drunk virgin in a bar. Oh, no, you can trust me.
2: Yeah.
1: You know, so they'll circle around him like dealers are sharks.
2: Oh, yeah.
1: And we could chum the water with Rico.
3: That's okay.
1: Great. It's perfect.
3: That makes a lot of sense.
5: That makes a lot of sense.
1: Just throw him out there. Just cut his arm. Let him bleed in the water a little bit. And just let him say stupid stuff. Let's start recording this. And it might work. Odder things have worked. Because, like, if the rep's a big pro, they're like, you're never going to get over on this guy. Don't even try.
3: Sure.
2: Yep, you have to get a recording on that side.
1: But if it's some drunk 17-year-old saying ridiculous stuff about indoor golf, I'm like, we can whack this guy in the head, steal from him.
2: Yes.
1: Yeah.
2: There was moments where he's yelling stuff like, oh, it was so cringy. I'm like, but it's okay. He doesn't
3: power
2: know.
3: Power windows.
2: It was little things. I was like, no, you don't have to say that, but okay, that's fine.
1: Real glass windshield. Yeah.
3: Cruise control power windows. Antenna built in.
1: It's high.
2: Got
1: four full doors. 800-800-7234. 800-800 radio. We've got 30 seconds left. If you got a quick out.
5: Do I have a quick out? Let me see here. Well, there's a lot of buzz around the Kevin Hart roast this last week. Here's a real quick jabs that he got from Tom Brady, Jeff Ross, Shane Gillis, and Cat Williams. Cut number three, Mike.
6: I'm going to tell you right now, this is going to be way better than the Tom Brady roast. Way better.
7: Do you ever shut up? Or have you just been here screaming into that mic the last 2 years waiting for daddy to come home?
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12: 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President Trump today signed a bill written by Louisiana Senator Bill Cassidy.
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0: professional chef.
1: Yes, sir. Good morning.
0: Good morning. Are you the one that emailed last week saying you were a chef for the Rockies?
1: That is correct, sir. I am. And I believe I included a couple of pictures of some of the food from, that I have created.
0: Yeah.
1: But I was kind of reading about you. I've been listening to you for a long time. I drive every Saturday morning to the ball field, and that's how I get to the field through all the traffic and craziness. But, I read a little bit about it, and I think you're opening a new steakhouse soon?
0: No, we already did. And it's really,
1: oh, you already opened that one.
0: It's really what's it set a brother back to bring you on as a restaurant chef?
1: Say that one more time, sir. I'm sorry.
0: What would you charge to run a kitchen?
1: Right now I'm at the 85,000 mark. Mm-hmm. But I get really good benefits with it. But again, it's
0: we have really bad
1: not
0: benefits.
1: About the job. I love my job. And I don't necessarily need the benefits, but...
0: why are you leaving?
1: I just don't like Colorado anymore, my friend.
0: How long have you been there?
1: It's just not a political fit for me anymore. I mean, the DEI thing, and it's just you got to be so careful with every word you say to your employees and people
0: so
1: around you.
0: So that's why you like listening to us.
1: I love listening to you for your conservative views. Yes, sir.
0: It's not even conservative. It's just like no nonsense, just whatever. Just shut up, everybody. If you want to transition into a transitioner, that's your business. And if we want to make fun of it or not, it's our business. It doesn't matter. It's life.
1: That's
0: it's the
1: correct.
0: World. It's free. It's a free market system.
1: Yes, sir.
0: And that's another reason we might be quitting. I hear you. Well, I don't have I'll tell you what. I have a buddy. I have two friends that own restaurant chains. They have about 25 restaurants each in Dallas-Fort Worth. And one guy's name is Hunter Pond, and he owns Vandalay Industries, the Hudson House, and then Felipe Armenta. And they may be looking for a guy like you. So send me another note, and I'll forward it to both of them and see if they're I'll send it to their operators, and maybe I can get you a job there.
1: Well, that would be fantastic. And again, I just really appreciate you taking the time to talk to me this morning.
0: Sure. All good, man. See you. 800-800-7234, 800-800-RADIO. So when Leon Lett fell and lost the game against Miami.
2: Correct.
0: That was in
2: November?
0: That was Thanksgiving.
2: Thanksgiving of 93.
0: The Ice Bowl. And we're trying to figure out when to do the car show. Because the bike rally, the Walnut Springs rally, the big one's going to be October 22nd through the 24th. In that car show that we had last year, there were like 5,000 or 6,000 people showed up. I need to do that again.
2: Yep.
0: And I don't know when to do it. So November 21st is a Saturday before Thanksgiving. And it gives enough time after the rally to recuperate.
2: Yep.
0: Because I don't want to run it back to back.
2: Anything's
0: but it's a risk of the weather.
2: Yeah, it really is a roll of the dice.
3: Maybe a week earlier, 14th?
0: My wife's out of town that weekend. That's a great idea, isn't it?
2: Wait a minute. No. No.
4: October 12th, that's Leon Lett's birthday, man. He's still alive, too.
2: Have him come out.
3: No.
0: He can fumble in the middle of the street.
2: I can imagine. That's all he's remembered for.
0: Did he get arrested for cocaine?
2: Oh.
0: That was a different guy.
3: No, yeah, not coke.
2: No.
4: I think there was a substance abuse charge or two with Leon Lett. Yeah.
3: It was weed. Yeah, he had a little trouble with
0: black, white, Latino, or other. Other. 800-800-7234-HJ.
2: I'm looking it up.
0: You don't need to look it up. It's a joke. The question was a joke. Oh. We know who Leon Lett is. Come on, stop it.
2: Well, you were saying whether he was arrested.
0: Oh.
2: Former Dallas Cowboy defensive tackle Leon Lett was not arrested.
3: No?
0: Good.
3: No weed?
2: But rather faced multiple significant suspensions from the NFL for violating the league's substance abuse policy in the 90s.
0: Do you think that's why he fumbled the ball that day? Was high?
2: No.
0: It was covered in ice?
2: It was covered in ice. Yeah.
0: What happened with Pittsburgh's quarterback, Rodgers?
3: He has not said anything, so he's not Pittsburgh's quarterback right now. Looks like he might retire, but he usually waits till after OTAs, so he likes to make it all drawn out drama, and then he shows up right time for training camp. So I think he's going to come back one more year because he wants to go out with a nice retirement type of parade and everything for the year. So
2: yeah,
0: Russell Wilson playing again this year?
3: He's maybe.
4: Kind of up in the air.
0: Who was he with last year? Wasn't Denver again?
3: No, the Giants.
0: That's right.
4: He's trying to get a job as an analyst, I think.
3: He had one really good game against the Cowboys. That was it for the whole year. So,
4: yeah.
3: the schedules came out. Got me all excited.
2: NFL released the season schedules this week. Each team produced a comedy. Did you see this? The comedy, comedy bits. Yeah, here's actually one of them from the Vegas Raiders. It's Kirk Cousins and Fernando Mendoza spoofing a very popular siblings movie. I think you'll probably pick this one up. Cut number 7.
5: I'm Kirk.
6: I'm Fernando.
5: You're going to have to call me Kirko Chains.
6: You're going to have to call me the Nandalorian.
7: Say your favorite football play on 3. 1, 2, 3.
5: Turbo right, 63 wide shallow. Jinx!
7: Did we just become best friends?
5: Yup! Yup!
3: You know who that's from, right?
4: Yeah.
3: Step Brothers.
2: Step Brothers.
4: Yeah.
3: All teams do something unique to promote the, hey, here's our new schedule. So they have a unique way of doing it. So Cowboys did like the Tylers because they have 3 guys named Tyler. It was actually kind of lame. But,
4: was it?
3: Yeah.
4: All of them I've seen were lame. Even what's his name? Hotshot, Denver Broncos, used to play for the Colts for years and years.
3: Manning.
4: Mm-hmm. Manning did one where he's talking to his daughter. He said, oh, I wish I was in a lot of TV commercials.
0: Hey, I want to throw this out again. Our last terrestrial show will be June 27th. That's our 20th anniversary. Go to jcwshow.com. Click send John an email or contact John and put a little note there and put in your email address because we're building a database so we can email all of you guys where you will find us when we leave terrestrial radio.
3: Yeah, you'll be the first to know.
0: Dude, there's 1,000 in here right now.
3: Nice.
0: Yeah, there's 1,000 people that's just flying in. That's great.
3: Who's going to be in charge of emailing all these people?
0: Well, it's building in a database. Okay. Then we just send it out to all. Okay, DJ Rob's got it handled. Watch, he doesn't have the switch flip that saves them all. It's always something, isn't it? It's always something.
3: Well, he kind of threw it on him last second, so he's scrambling, I'm sure.
0: Well, I mean, this thing's supposed to be, I mean, if it's built right, it had a database anyway.
3: Yeah.
0: So it should be great. 800-800-723-4, 800-800-RADIO. And we've got a wonderful video coming out this week at high noon on the YouTube channel. And this is a different one, man. I kind of got Oprah with this guy.
2: Huh?
0: Yeah, I met this older gentleman, not real old, but in his mid-60s, and he's got a big car collection in Ohio. And we got out there, and I realized it had nothing to do with the price. It had everything to do with his life.
2: Okay.
0: And his wife's gone, and he's got this huge place, and people have let him down over the years, and employees have sued him for crap, like just the chicken-ass HR stuff.
3: Oh, wow.
0: And he built his dream. He built a huge facility with his dream, full of cars, full of parts, full of everything. And he's sitting there in this tiny town all by himself. And he doesn't know what to do. Mm. And I'm like, this guy's like a... He may shotgun.
3: Oh.
2: Hmm?
0: Yeah. I mean, I was like, this guy's not in a good place.
2: Okay.
0: So instead of trying to be a car buyer,
2: sure,
0: the whole thing turned into like a...
2: Therapy session. Yeah.
0: Oh. And it was something a lot of people at that age can relate
2: to. Sure.
0: All this guy's done is work his life.
2: I just...
0: Get up, goes to work, came home, went to dinner.
2: Did all the right stuff.
0: Left the dinner, went back to work. Mm-hmm. He got a contract with Crown Forklift. He's a machinist. He's a technical guy.
2: Okay.
0: In building... building concept stuff for Crown. He made a lot of money, but he didn't change his life. Like, he just kept working. He just kept making money, and he kept buying more crap and built this dream, right?
2: Yep.
0: And now he's sitting out there in the middle of a farm field with this great piece of real estate and all these cars, and he's got nothing. He doesn't know what to do.
2: Mm.
0: It's a pretty interesting story.
2: That's a very good story.
0: Yep.
2: So many people go through that after what they call air quotes retirement,
0: yep.
2: And then they sit around there just like, now what? I've focused my whole life, 50, 60 years of this, and now I got nowhere to go and nothing to do.
0: Right.
2: It's making me crazy.
0: Yeah.
2: Yep.
0: I told him,
2: Great story.
0: You need to hire an auction company. Dude, I'm talking about room after room after room of parts and cars, and it's huge. It's kind of like the deal up in...
2: Overwhelming.
0: Yeah. And I said, you know, hire an auction company, and I can hook you up if you need one.
2: Sure.
0: And you need to take the value that you think this entire thing is worth, forget the real estate, because real estate's the real value, and whatever that value is, cut it in half. Yeah. And if you're willing to take that, you need to hire an auction company, have an absolute auction. And the day of the auction, I said, you need to leave. You need to go.
2: Mm-hmm.
0: You cannot make
2: Makes
0: it.
2: Sense.
0: Because you are going to, it'll kill you.
2: Yep, to watch all this stuff go away.
0: Yeah.
2: I totally agree.
0: That was my advice to him. So I just ruined the whole video for you.
2: No. This is going to be great. I really want to see that, actually.
0: We started off pretty stern. Like, he was like, who are you and what do you want? And I was like, why am I
2: How'd
0: here?
2: How'd you find this guy?
0: One of my guys sent me up there, and it was a really wild goose chase, and it shouldn't have been. I never should have been there.
2: Right.
0: It was not teed up properly. And I'd fly up there after we were in Oklahoma. I'm like, what the hell am I doing up here? But really, it wound up, like, not trying to get touchy-feely,
2: mm-hmm.
0: but like, I know I did a good thing.
2: Awesome.
0: Like, I left there helping that guy.
2: Very cool, for sure.
0: And I was like, all right, this cost me money to come up here and back, but I definitely gave back.
2: Very cool.
0: If that makes sense.
2: I can't wait to see the video. Yeah.
0: I didn't even try to buy anything. I was like, it doesn't matter.
2: That's not why we're here.
0: It doesn't matter. Yeah. We're talking about what the hell are you going to do with the rest of your life, mm-hmm. and how do you get happy, and what are you going to do with this mess?
2: Yeah.
0: Anyway, we'll be right back.
2: Very cool, John.
0: Dial a deal coming up.
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2: Third pass.
0: Yeah, he's still a drag racer. 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
1: And this is Dial a Deal, the lightning round. Here we go. Ken, or Jay in Colorado, is your limited F-150 a six-cylinder or an eight? Are you there?
2: It's a six.
1: I knew it was. I just knew six. Yeah, those things, when those twin turbo EcoBoost, they don't hold up with miles. Is that a 3.3? Is that right? No. What liter is that?
2: No.
1: It's a 3.5 EcoBoost, right?
2: 3.5.
1: Yeah.
2: Sir. Yes, sir.
1: 111,000 miles. What city you be in?
2: Fort Collins.
1: Okay. Does it have any hail?
2: No, nothing. I mean, it's garaged its whole life, pristine, actually.
1: I see that so. You want 23,000. I will give 22,000.
2: 22, that's a pretty good offer, actually.
1: Go to GiveMeTheVin.com and load it up. Thank you, man. Hey, Ken in San Antonio with a Nissan Rogue with only 430,000 miles, recently totaled, only three more payments to go. Congratulations, Ken.
3: Yeah. I got to start all over now.
1: Yeah. Now, if it's totaled, why do you have to, are you having to make payments on what's left over after the total?

0: Yeah, that, and I was kind of wondering what it what at that at it, before I got total what it would be worth.
1: Just nothing. 500,000 miles.
0: Yeah,
1: yeah. It's. What did they give you on the total? Like, how much did they give you?
0: I don't know yet. It just happened yesterday. Some woman ran a blinking left turn signal, and I plowed into her.
1: Okay.
0: Oh, it bent the rail. It bent the rail on the right front.
1: Dude, see, don't even think about any of that because none of it matters. Like, if you'd have rolled it and just ripped it all to pieces and all the doors flew off and everything, it's the same. Because you have three payments left. They're going to total it. They're going to give you 25 or $3,000 for it. Wait, what's the payoff on it?
0: 21.
1: Yeah. So it's going to wash out and then you just go start over. Congratulations.
0: Glad
1: I could help. Robert, a 94 Accord with 250,000 miles, wants $4,000. I can't help you. Gas cap, South Lake, 25 Silverado, half ton diesel, ZR1, 26,000 miles, leveled, wants mid 60s. Ouch.
2: ZR2, John.
1: Yeah, ouch is what I'm not even looking at anything. And I'm, you, hang on, let me catch my breath. I mean, that was a punch.
2: Me too.
1: Can't you buy a new one for that?
2: I guess maybe. How about mid-50s? How's that work?
1: Well, you see, yours has 25,000 miles, and what dictates that market is what can you buy a new one for with 0 miles? And I'm going to bet you can buy that car for 60. So I'm going to guess that we're missing each other pretty cute-like. I'll look at it.
2: I loaded up.
1: Do what now? Oh, yeah. Load it up into GiveMeTheVIN.com. Now I'm kind of interested. I'm going to pull up a, what we call an MMR transaction history. 25 Silverado half-ton diesel. Two-wheel drive or four?
2: Four. ZR2. Like the AT4X.
1: Gotcha. ZR2 crew cab. 25,000 miles. Hang on. I will give... I don't like the miles. Let me look at something real quick. You don't have to load it up. I can tell you right now. We've come this far together. Why stop? I will give 53,000.
2: Okay.
1: Get her, man. Get it, girl. Be right back.

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0: 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Basketball players used to play in Speedos and halter tops. One ball hanging at the bottom of the screen.
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0: two guys that are old friends get to arguing last night.
1: Oh, okay.
0: And they were drunk.
1: Oh, no.
0: And then the "you screwed my baby mama" came up. Ooh. At my house party.
2: Oh, geez.
0: Yeah. That's sensitive.
2: Uncomfortable.
0: Uh-huh. It was, you know me, I love listening.
2: Yep.
0: And so I was like, this is getting good.
2: Yeah.
0: And the answer was like, who didn't?
2: Oh, oh, wow.
1: Another level.
0: Right, right. Just kept pushing it up. 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Johnny Cash is going to beam down from the heavens and talk to us about prisoner mail that goes to our snail mail box at the post office. Good morning, Johnny.
3: Hello, I'm Johnny Cash. John, this week's mail from jail entry reads, "Dear Mr. Wolf, I emailed your show about a month ago. Got a quick response, too. But before I got a chance to send this one, I got bumped off for having a smartphone. Snitch-ass, bitch-ass haters at Butner, North Carolina, also known as Butner Bastille, Appalachian Alcatraz,
2: gotcha,
3: or the Blue Mountain Brig at Butner. I'm surrounded by libertine pansy kitty diddlers."
2: What?
3: Yeah. They let anything walk. Oops, I mean anybody walk here. Sorry, Freudian slip. Mm-hmm. I never seen anything like it, though. I came from maximum security USP Victorville on independent white boy time. It's a different universe here, though. 90% of the people here would have had to check in right off the bus. Culture shock. They let anybody walk here. Gays, rats, snitches, SOs, COMOs, JOs, crazies, schizos, and the trans. Shout out to my girls, Lacey and JoJo. I've seen JoJo knock out four dudes since I've been here. It's a whole nother world at Butner. You ever heard of the term gunner?
2: Gunner.
3: That's when a guy manipulates himself.
2: Got it.
3: In the presence of a female guard with no shame.
2: Got it.
3: They might wait until the CRs are doing cell checks and stand in the back of a darkened cell. They cut holes in all their pants pockets. Hell, they even tie a string to their toe.
2: Got it.
0: What the
2: got
0: hell?
2: Got it.
3: I was happy when I got here and found Jesus your show Johnny. Right off the rip. You always worry what the radio's like at a new spot. It is, after all we got in here. So y'all take care. Sincerely, Brandon Cord Hubbard, Butner, North Carolina.
0: What is
3: P.S. JoJo got whooped last week by another trans person.
0: Right.
3: And no longer holds the title.
0: Speaking of trans inmates, we haven't heard from Joe Exotic for a while.
4: That's a good question, yeah.
0: Well, I said no more. I didn't want him calling in every Saturday. But,
2: right,
0: you know, once a quarter.
2: Do you want him to call?
0: Sure.
3: Well, if he gets any mail from jail, he can send it on down the line to us here at P.O. Box 471-517. That is in Fort Worth, Texas. Zip code 761-4747.
0: When Joe used to call in from prison every Saturday, did you ever have people ask if that's real? Because everybody thought it was fake.
1: Yes.
2: Yeah, they all thought it was fake. It's like, why would he call you?
0: Right.
3: My friends thought it was me, and I said, that's not a voice that I do.
2: No.
0: How would you describe that voice?
5: I tell you what happened, John. Everybody asked me why I'm a homosexual. I just got sucked into it.
1: Not very good. Sounds a little Don Henley-esque.
2: Don Henley, yeah.
4: What are the prisoners going to do when the show's not on radio?
0: We need a band to play at the Roadhouse tonight.
2: Tonight?
0: Yeah. If you're in Waco or something, you're good rock and roll, like a motorcycle rally kind of band, just show up.
2: That's not
0: Joe Dirt and the Dirt Bags. I mean, like last night, about 9, it got kind of muddy in there. Like, why didn't we get a band? I just didn't expect it to be this busy.
2: You got music.
0: Yeah.
2: But you want a band.
0: I mean, I don't have to have one, but we'd take one.
3: Hi, y'all. We're the good old boys.
2: We're here because John said to.
0: Right.
4: That could go differently, though, too, depending on the type of music
2: right.
4: they're playing.
2: And then
1: or how many bands show up.
2: Yeah, that's
3: it. Battle of the Bands. Battle of the Bands.
0: And what happened to you last night? So I asked you to come down, and then Reggie ran you off?
1: I can't. Well, Reggie came over. He said, you know, I canceled the engaged acts. I said, oh, yeah. I said, are we laying low? He goes, Bobo, if we cut off that jukebox, these guys are in here grooving with their old ladies.
0: Right.
1: If we cut off that jukebox and start playing hillbilly songs, we might have a situation.
0: Yeah.
1: I said, you know, that actually makes a lot of sense.
0: Yeah. Right.
1: I go with Reggie on anything because he runs the joint.
0: He had golf on the big screens, and I was like, hey, I don't think this is a golf crowd.
2: No.

0: So I
1: found like King of the Hammers off-road and some racing stuff, and that went fine.
0: There you go.
2: Perfect.
0: It was hockey when, no way, it was NASCAR when I walked.
1: Yeah, yeah.
3: That might work.
1: That's
3: that
1: fine.
3: Crowd, yeah.
1: But golf is not it. Cooking shows is not it.
0: Yeah.
1: No, you got to think about all that stuff.
2: I'm Martha Stewart.
3: With bikers in the barn.
2: Right.
3: No.
2: No.
3: God, no.
0: Quite a crowd. And a bunch of, and if you've never been to any kind of a situation or an event like that, yeah. Some of the nicest people you can be around, honestly.
1: God, yes. Bunch of guys that dress in ties during the week.
0: Yeah.
1: And
0: yeah.
1: They put on their costumes for the weekend.
2: Sorry, get away.
1: Bikers, yeah. It is actually kind of felt like what I wanted to turn this into is Baby Sturgis.
2: Yep.
1: And yesterday it felt like it.
0: Yeah.
1: And I bet right now, what time is it? 10:30 Central? I mean, Central, I bet you anything. I'll pull up the cameras. I bet they're already sitting on the porch.
2: I bet
1: they're already lined up.
0: How many down there do you think just had their seventh Bloody Mary?
1: I don't know.
0: Yeah, seven's the number for 10 a.m.
2: That's a little rough.
1: That's a lot of Bloody Marys, Bob.
2: A lot of Bloody Marys.
3: Maybe two.
1: They had midget wrestling last night. And like Wee Man was up on the corner screaming. It was pretty funny. Have you ever been to midget wrestling?
0: No.
1: Is that legal?
0: Now, yeah. Some of those...
1: If you can wrestle midgets, why can't you fight chickens?
0: Some of those knock-around sixth-grade fights I was in probably looked like midget wrestling.
2: Because the chickens are being killed.
3: Yeah, and they don't have a say in it.
2: Right.
3: The midgets do have a say.
1: But the chickens get killed when we eat them in chicken
0: sandwiches.
1: We're
0: going to eat them anyway, right?
2: Because it's not...
3: Don't go there,
2: Don't go
3: please.
2: There. It's just don't.
0: Right, because what's next?
1: Death by a thousand cuts.
2: Dog fighting's next, Bob.
0: No, dolphin. Dolphin fighting's next.
1: We don't eat dogs.
0: We can't have that.
1: We don't eat dogs, but we absolutely eat chicken. And if you love chicken quesadillas and fajitas, go to the Bosque Cantina.
2: And they're killed humanely.
3: Yes.
2: They're not.
1: What, chopping their head off?
2: Yeah. Yes, quickly.
1: That's humanely?
0: Yes. You've never seen my Grandma Brown.
2: No.
0: Process a chicken.
2: No.
0: It was done by hand.
2: By hand.
0: With the neck.
2: With the neck. I know.
0: Rattle that sucker. He just, one sound.
1: Good morning, Los Angeles. I'm sure they're driving in their Porsches and Teslas
2: shaking
1: down the 405
2: heads.
1: Listening to this scene. What in the hell have I gotten myself into? We'll be right back.

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1: The big story tonight. President Trump today signed a bill written by Louisiana Senator Bill Cassidy.
2: Bill Cassidy declared victory against the Biden administration.
3: Cassidy proposed a plan to cap flood
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0: again, guess what, guys? We, our last terrestrial show is June 27th, Saturday.
1: What?
0: And I don't know where we're going to do it yet, but I'll let you know. But go to jcwshow.com and just put your name and your email address so we're building a database so we can let everybody know where we're going. Digitally or fast channel-y, or there's a few different options. And we're still in negotiations with some of the radio networks. There's a lot going on. But I just drew the line. I said June 27th is the last day.
1: That's it. Okay. Are we going to do it here? This studio?
0: I don't know. I don't know anything. I just did this kind of...
1: Oh.
0: Well, dude, I've been talking about it for a year.
1: I was going
2: to
1: say.
2: We should do it at a nudie bar, man.
0: Anyway, go to jcwshow.com, click email John, put in your name and your email address. You can leave us a little note, and you'll be in the database so we can email you guys where we're going to be, where we're going to pick up. Maybe with a different network, maybe on a different station, may not be on terrestrial at all, probably not, is the truth.
1: Okay.
0: Maybe, I mean, there's 10 different things, Bacon.
1: Cool.
0: Is it all going to end?
1: Exciting.
0: No.
1: No.
0: Is it the 20-year of our terrestrial radio show anniversary? Yes. And is it time to change for better things? Yes.
1: Cool.
0: So.
1: It's exciting.
0: Yeah. What were you saying?
1: What was I saying? I can't.
0: Oh, we were talking about old radio. Do you remember Miss Cleo?
1: Old.
0: That hot Jamaican. Was she hot?
1: Oh, yeah. Oh, she wasn't hot.
0: No, she wasn't hot. She was. Leave the hot out.
1: Miss Cleo. Yes, you call her 800-800 psychic or whatever.
3: Here's a clip of it.
0: I want to do that.
1: We have this?
4: Don't you really want to know?
5: Okay, I was wondering who the father of my baby was.
6: All right, let's take a look. The Miss Cleo DNA test. I'm solely searching for the father of your baby. Oh, it's the one that's very unpleasant, okay?
5: Okay.
6: And he's also the one that had another girlfriend while he was sleeping with you.
5: Yes, he did.
6: Yep, that's him. That's the daddy.
5: Okay.
6: But you knew that?
5: I wasn't sure.
6: I don't know how. The baby looks just like him.
5: Yes, he does.
6: Yeah, so you were in denial because he has a funny little chin, doesn't he?
5: Yes, he does.
6: Yeah, and the baby have that same little chin.
5: Oh, my God.
6: Ooh. The cards can reveal things that you will never see by yourself. 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
0: That's great. 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And collections. They were heavy on collecting debt. Mm. $500 million.
1: Jeez. Oh.
0: $500 million.
1: Wow.
0: $500 million. The criminal pleas actually came from the executives that were running the network. She was just the face. And she wasn't a real Jamaican.
1: She wasn't. She was an actress after all that.
2: Yeah, don't say.
1: Oh, yeah. Call me now.
0: Who was the other one? There was another one.
1: Cleo.
0: Actually, I can do this. If y'all call in now, I've listened enough of this. I can do this. I am
3: okay.
1: You're going to be John the Psychic.
0: Yeah.
1: Call John now.
0: 800-800-7234, 800-800-RADIO. I'll tell you who is the father of your child or where your dead parents are.
2: Don't be afraid.
0: Play one, Mike.
3: You sent me one, Sylvia Brown. You remember she was on like Maury Povich and all those daytime shows and stuff like that. Yeah, you'll remember. Listen to her.
8: Father's brother disappeared about 20-something years ago.

0: And the whole family has no idea whether he's alive or dead.
1: He drowned.
0: He drowned. Thank you.
2: Sylvia,
3: My parents divorced when I was 2 years old, and I don't know my biological father.
1: You don't want to.
3: Okay. Not
1: you
3: at
1: don't.
3: All. Thank you.
4: Hi, Sylvia. My name is Hesna, and I'm about 18 years ago, my father went on a business trip and never returned.
3: Oh.
4: The day that he was supposed to come, he called and never came. My family searched high and low, no results. So I just want to know if he's dead or alive.
1: No, he's alive in Florida.
5: Does that make sense?
6: No, but thank you.
7: Does that make sense? No, but thank you. I mean, she's so matter-of-fact about it.
5: Fast.
7: Yeah, you don't want to know him.
8: No.
7: Here's some more.
0: My mom passed away 3 years ago, and
1: she was a beautiful woman, by the way.
0: Thank you.
1: She was very flamboyant.
0: Yes, she was.
1: Yeah, she was sort of a gypsy type of woman.
0: Yes.
1: Yes.
5: Yeah.
0: And before she passed away, she tried several times to tell me something in the hospital, and I could not understand because of the tube she had in her mouth. And
1: yeah, the trick, all that.
0: And I just didn't understand it, and to this day, it still bothers me that I couldn't understand my own mother.
1: She didn't, you know, this is really hard to tell you. Your father is not your father.
5: God, oh my Lord.
0: Wow.
1: But who cares? You love who you love.
0: Oh, absolutely. Absolutely. Okay.
1: But she wanted to get that off her chest. Who cares? You know, but I mean, that was her thing.
0: Okay. Yes. All right. Well, thank you.
8: Speech impediment, Terrence. Tell me about it. I can figure it out. I know the truth. Are you there?
7: Boy, here we go.
8: Here we go.
9: Yeah. Okay. Two giant.
8: Yep. You're on the air.
9: Yes. Two giant pandas. They're so cute, and they're China symbol. And they got two babies, Ping Ping and Pushmus. That's
8: Ping Ping and Pushmus.
9: Bushwell. Ping Ping and Bush.
8: Ping Ping is your father. Ping Ping is your father, and that's why you don't speak well. It's because you used to be a panda. And you were not a real human. You're an alien panda. And you turned into speech impediment, Terrence. You didn't. The full transformation never happened.
9: Yeah.
8: You know this. You already knew this, didn't you? Yeah, absolutely. Thank you, Terrence. Yeah. Go join my hotline at jcwshow.com. Send me $500, and I'll tell you. I will send you the photos and the contact zookeeper of your actual father, panda.
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8: Gallatin, Tennessee, Nashville. You're on the air.
11: Hey, John, don't quit the radio show. More people have radio than they do YouTube.
8: Yeah. It's not just about YouTube. Who said I'm just going to YouTube? It's not just YouTube. There's different ideas here. I'm telling you, we're I'm negotiating with one major network and another major network. If we can't figure either one out, then I've got another thing. The show's not going away. The terrestrial version probably might if we don't make a deal before June 27th. That's just the truth. I'm just telling you all the truth. That's it. You got to draw the line in the sand somewhere and figure this out because it's got to work for everybody and it ain't working for me right now. All right. Stu.
12: Hello, how are you?
8: Good, what you got?
12: I got a 1983 Collins Cobra trike. It has a Corvair motor, automatic transmission, 2-speed power glide, mint condition, won a lot of bike shows around the country.
8: Right.
12: What's it worth?
8: Your mother was a lesbian.
7: No, that's not what he says. No.
8: Dykes on Trikes in Colorado. 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Yeah. Givemethevin.com. Load it up. Let me see a picture of your mother and the trike. And I can tell you more. All right.
7: This is not the psychic game.
5: It's fascinating.
8: No, it's not. David and Granberry, what you got?
13: Hey, John, I saw you over there at the Crescent Racetrack Motorsport Ranch. And saw y'all unloading the car, Ferrari. And
8: oh, the six-wheel.
13: Six-wheel. What happened to that on the track?
8: Valve gasket. The valve cover gasket spilled. And there's also overflow on the oil. It was our test and tune. We were figuring it out. And there were some hiccups on bypass oil. and it landed on

0: the headers, and it looked like a fire.
1: That's
0: what, you know, so we thought we fixed it, and then we did a few more laps, and we got that big puff of smoke again, scared the hell out of everybody, but it's all good.
1: Good. Yeah, I got to meet Richard while I was over there. I work right across the road, across the highway there at the metal yard, Henson Metal. You might have seen us there. But
0: what did you think about the car? Did you see it?
1: I thought it was awesome. I took some pictures. I got to meet Richard. I didn't realize you were there, and you walked by, and well, I didn't get to introduce.
0: I limped by.
1: You,
0: but, just tell the truth. That's when you knew it was me.
1: right. But yeah, that was a good. I was glad to see you all there. That's
0: play that. Nice play that there. Clip on the video stream. You can see it right now at jcwshow.com, Kyle. The track clip of the Newman car and the F6 on the video that we got. That full video. This is it. Just a little clip. We got a badass video coming out.
2: Just watch it whip out. JCW Show.
3: Next Saturday.
0: Yep. Yeah. And he'll be all zoomed up and punched up. It's in 4K.
4: Sure.
0: But yeah, they were whipping around. It was pretty cool.
2: And did you drive it?
0: So what was interesting is I told Mike, because he was in the Newman car transport, the old Ferrari box van that holds the Newman car, and he was taking it back to the ranch. I was like, man, you ought to go through Granbury. It's a straighter shot. And I thought about it. I'm like, I bet he doesn't have a plate on that truck.
3: Oh.
0: And then the phone rang, and I forgot to tell him. And then he sent me a picture. Do you have the picture of him pulled over, Kyle?
2: Oh, no.
3: Uh-huh.
0: So he's pulled over by the cops. And he probably didn't have it. But anyway, he did have a plate on him, but it was on the dash. And I said, well, the odds between him being a fan of mine or a fan of Rollins, you're probably going to find somebody. The cop will probably be cool and know about the car. Yeah. He said, it wasn't you. I dropped you, and then I dropped Richard. And finally, I dropped Adam Carolla. And he said he's a big fan of Adam Carolla.
3: Wow.
0: And then they gave us, he wanted to see the car. He said, this is Carolla's Ferrari? He's like, yeah. He's like, okay, cool. So it took
2: three
0: to get out of that one. We'll be right back. My name's John Clay Wolf by Cars on the Radio. Hang tight. 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

0: Everybody does that. You buy, right? Yeah. You buy something at IKEA, you get halfway through putting it together, you're like, dude, where the f*** is the f***ing... Oh, there it is. There it is. There it is. But, honey, I didn't see it. Why? You want to put it together? The instructions make no sense. I will buy another one. I'll buy f***ing five and smash four if I want to. Don't tell me what to do. I'll go to your mother's. I don't give a s***. Jesus Christ. Yeah, what story are you going to tell? This one, right? Not the part about how I pay all the f***ing bills, right? How was that uncalled for? How was that uncalled for? I wasn't even talking to you. I know what I said. Yes. You think I want to be the guy who flips out about the f***ing tables? I don't, okay? You didn't have to speak, Walt. You do too, okay? Well, I thought you were going to your mother's.
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2: Back to the Bill Burr bit. My wife is like a Santa elf.
3: Huh?
2: When it comes to assembling IKEA stuff.
3: Oh, she's just really good.
2: Oh, my God.
4: Just, I mean, it's just her, like, people that build those things.
2: Her right. people.
5: I bet she's good with Legos, too.
2: You damn right. Have you seen her deals?
4: Yeah. I mean, look,
5: I think
4: right
5: this is one right here, right?
2: These two cars sitting in the studio, she built both of them.
3: That's amazing.
2: That's nothing. You ought to see the Titanic.
3: But you really have a Titanic Lego.
2: I think she does. I know she's got Millennium Falcon.
3: That's huge.
2: I've seen so much, I'm forgetting what I've seen.
5: She bragged about the Millennium Falcon to me because she knows I'm a big Star Wars fan.
2: Yeah, that was a big one.
5: She says, Bobby.
3: She doesn't speak.
5: You know that I built the Millennium Falcon.
3: Not even close.
5: From the Star Wars.
2: Nope, she's not.
5: This is one of the most prominent. This bit, the hard part, was the dish for the radar.
3: The dish for the radar.
5: The dish for the radar. The guns, it's simple.
3: Simple.
5: But the radar, this is very, very hard. It's very pretty.
3: It's not even close.
5: Bon, not at a pretty tone.
2: My wife is from Copenhagen,
3: Copenhagen.
2: Denmark.
3: That's how they talk. That's how they talk.
2: And IKEA was across the river in Sweden.
4: It's same thing.
3: It's not how they talk.
2: Crab, SoCal, what's up, man?
6: Good morning,
2: hey,
6: John and the gang. Hey, have you guys been talking to Sirius XM by any chance? Because you don't have to edit the, the cussing and stuff.
2: Cussing is actually fun, having to dance around that line. Full frontal nudity is exactly that. It's shocking in the beginning, then you lose the dance. Mm-hmm. But yeah, I've talked to Sirius plenty. Thanks, okay. Crab.
5: And some of those guys overdo it, I'm noticing.
2: Janice. Kentucky Janice. Kentucky woman. Janice, are you there?
7: Yes.
2: Do you have Kentucky Woman by Neil Diamond? Have y'all watched Song Sung Blue?
3: I have.
2: Holy smokes, it's good.
3: Great film.
2: Yeah.
3: Great film.
2: What have you got?
7: Neil Diamond is my favorite.
2: You need me as a sidekick, right?
7: Yes.
2: Go ahead, Janice. Tell me about it in the Kentucky Bluegrass.
7: It's an interesting place to live.
2: Okay, well, what is your question? You're calling Mr. Cleo. What can I help you with today? And do you have your credit card ready?
7: I do.
2: All right, let's go.
7: I was wondering if you could let me know if my new boyfriend, Jason, is truly the love of my life, because I've never met anyone like him.
2: I have a vision that he has a kind of short penis. Is that accurate?
3: God.
7: Oh, my Lord.
2: Am I right?
7: No.
2: Nah, come on. Is he right there?
7: No, it's
2: I know you can't talk in front of him. I know. You know I know.
7: He's not here, but it's definitely a magic stick.
2: Oh, magic stick. Maybe I'm thinking of your former lover, because I'm definitely getting a feeling of shortness.
7: Yes.
2: Okay. And and is he a younger man than you?
7: Yes.
2: Yeah, see, I know these things. Now, I have a feeling he's a little hillbilly. Have you seen the movie, what they call it, where they were doing drugs and the young man was screwing the old woman with the cocaine fields?
3: Oh, yeah. That's
2: Ozark.
3: Ozark.
2: Do you harvest poppy seeds, Janice, in the Kentucky bluegrass?
7: I just turned him on to that show. That is crazy. You're definitely dialed in.
2: Okay. I do think he is the love of your life, but I do think he's going to get an insurance policy on you in about 6 months, and then he will kill you, and you will die suddenly, not from shotgun, no, Tony.
4: No, no, no.
2: You will die from a blood disease that the stupid-ass Kentucky doctors cannot figure out.

0: figured out. Oh my God. And they will, you, when you die, mysterically, they will call it old age. And then he will get all the inheritance money and everything else you'll have. So, yes, he's the love of your life and you should go forward. But you will live a short life. Thank okay, you, Jess. Great. Thank you. Thank you.
1: God. Amazing. Amazing.
0: Some people have it.
2: Yeah.
0: Some people have it.
2: Clearly you do.
3: And you didn't charge anything for it either.
1: That's oh, yeah. Very nice.
0: PK, call her back. Get me some money.
1: And I theorize the only reason she doesn't think he's short is because she's seen a lot bigger ones.
3: Okay.
0: Let's just sit here and bake on that for a minute.
1: It's in the voice. It's in the voice.
0: It's all you, Bob.
1: She had that laugh.
0: No, Song Sung Blue's a badass movie.
3: Yeah, it's great. Great.
4: Oh, man.
3: She, great.
0: It's true.
3: Yeah,
0: it's all true. It's a Neil Diamond impersonation duo with Kate Hudson and I forgot the other guy's name. But Kate Hudson did all her own singing in that.
3: Yep. She was nominated for an Oscar, too.
0: Hugh Jackman.
1: Yeah. Is that right?
3: Yeah.
2: Yep, Hugh Jackman.
1: Oh, Wolverine, yeah.
4: Yeah, in part of the movie when they opened up for the big band, who was it? Was it Coldplay?
0: Yeah, no, Pearl Jam.
4: Pearl Jam.
0: That was real.
4: I had to look that up. I couldn't. They didn't open up for Pearl Jam, and sure enough, they did. Yeah.
3: That was at the time, they would do this weird thing where they'd just kind of find something local that wasn't anything related to their music.
4: Right.
3: And other bands were doing that in the 90s. It was kind of the cool thing to do, grunge bands. And that they just picked them. Getting that call, it was amazing.
4: Cool.
0: Mm. My wife had no idea that Neil Diamond sang all those songs. Do you know he's one of the wealthiest songwriter musicians of all time?
4: I believe that.
0: When he got divorced in like 20 years ago, he had to write his old, he had to write his old lady a check for $150 million.
1: Oh, wow.
0: Yep. 150.
1: I haven't seen that yet. I promised my mom I'd watch it with her.
4: What did she do to deserve that money?
0: Nothing. She.
4: Don't say it. Don't say it. Hey, you know.
0: She put out like a pack mule.
4: I got I have some sad news for Bobbo.
0: What?
4: Sorry, Bob. Hope you're sitting down. Reba McEntire.
0: Died?
3: What?
4: Nope.
3: Oh.
4: She's getting engaged. She's getting married.
3: What?
1: No.
4: No longer available for you. Rex Lynn is
1: that
4: the new
1: son
4: husband.
1: Of a bitch.
4: She talked about her plans for the big wedding coming up, and let's just say there will be animals involved, not in the honeymoon, but in the
0: before
4: wedding.
0: We hear her talk, wait. Bobbo, can you do a, can you tell impersonate her a little bit back when y'all were dating?
5: Hey, Bobbo. You gonna come up and have a drink with me?
4: It's cut number six.
0: You've said this so many times, I'm starting to believe it happened.
1: I really can't talk about it.
3: Here's Reba, the real one.
6: Well, we're going to have dogs there. And I have two grand dogs, Watson and Belle. So they may be the ring bearers or something like that. But we have to have our animals in there. We've got longhorns and donkeys, horses, and everything there at the place, cats. And we have a lot of fun with them.
0: We have Reba here in the studio. Reba, it's so good to hear you. I'm glad to find out that you have found the love of your life. Now, what's up with all these dogs and animals?
5: Well, hi, y'all. I thought I'd just drop by and tell you about my wedding. Now, we're not going to get married now for another 9 years.
4: 9 years?
5: Yes, because I got a contract with the Young Sheldon.
4: Got it.
5: And, of course, Happy's Place. You seen Happy's Place?
4: I have. It's good. It's a good show.
5: Everybody loves the show. Yep. You know, that's not my real heart.
4: I believe you.
5: I still have my real heart.
4: You do.
5: But it's not that red.
4: Not that red.
5: Not that red like that. Okay. We like animals at the wedding. I'll tell you one thing. When I met your friend Bobbo, I understand you asked him to leave the room.
4: I did.
0: Yes.
5: Thank you.
4: Yep.
5: When I met him, I had a duck with me.
0: The duck?
3: Yeah, really?
5: My little pet duck.
3: Oh, yeah. Pet duck.
5: Now, I wasn't new by then. I had already had 4 number ones.
4: Sure.
5: And about 20 number top tens.
4: Yeah, you were a big
5: guy. Because the George Strait damn his ass.
4: Mm-hmm.
5: But I was kind of famous by then. It looked like a queen.
4: Sure.
5: Yeah, I did a lot of training, a lot of exercise, and got off the cocaine. It was very good for my career. Good for my career and for my singing voice. And then that's when I did Is There Life Out There?
4: I remember that song.
5: It was a very popular song. And it's not about what you think.
4: No.
5: It was about my duck.
4: No.
5: I love my duck. And me and Rex love our animals. And they're going to be at the wedding in 9 years. That's going to be 2035. And we plan to have it at the truck stop right outside of Blanchard, Oklahoma, where I did my first live gig. I
4: didn't know this.
5: Yeah. I was a stripper.
4: No, you weren't. No.
3: Wow.
4: Didn't happen.
5: Yeah.
4: No.
5: At a place called Two Tone Pie.
4: No.
3: So this song is about your duck?
5: Yeah, that's my duck.
3: Yeah.
5: Claire Bell.
4: No, she's not sure.
5: Claire Bell. She was never sure.
4: No.
5: She's very doubtful.
4: And now she's just wondering what she's living for, right?
5: They said when I was on stage, and since I'd do an hour and a half with all the clothing changes there, I wouldn't see her for an hour and a half.
4: Uh-huh.
5: And my stage manager said she was just tore up.
4: Yeah.
5: And I would get off stage. I'd get a little teary-eyed thinking about it. But I would get off stage. I would open a can of corn.
1: Really?
0: Stop it.
5: And I would feed Claire Bear the whole can.
0: Okay.
5: And with ducks, if you overfeed them, especially high starch, okay, with corn ears, they go into what they call a corn coma.
3: Corn-a-coma.
5: That would calm her down.
3: R.I.P.
0: Thank you.
5: We thought one time.
0: Back, it's hard.
5: We thought one time in Little Rock. I did a song about Little Rock. One time she was in Little Rock, and we thought she had died.
4: Oh no!
5: She didn't move for 3 days.
0: What? Why?
5: And I was on. I'll never forget. I was on stage singing "Have You Ever Cheated on Me?"
4: Yeah, I remember the song.
5: And I looked down. Here comes Clarabelle. And she's waddling along.
4: She's fine.
5: Wanting more corn.
4: Happy in there.
5: Sweet thing. She's still alive.
3: Oh, really?
5: Yeah, she's 49 years old. I think the corn might be good for her.
0: We'll be back in a minute. 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
1: This isn't a car call, but I'm Aiden, you say Reba's got the what?
2: The heavies. She's got the heavies, John, and ain't nobody cheating on that.
1: Is Reba a large-chested, voluptuous woman?
2: I don't know. You tell me.
1: Well, you said she's got the heavies. What are you talking about?
2: That's exactly what I'm
1: Okay. All right. Back to work. RAV4, 91,000 miles. Wife wants to buy a Kia Soul. She's convinced that the RAV4 is worth more. Just curious. It's probably, I don't know, RAV4, 08, off the top of my head, 91,000 miles, V6. What's it, 8 grand, 10 grand? 8 grand, 10 grand? Yeah, that's about right, Dave. I mean, Jason.
3: Okay.
1: Thanks. David in El Paso, 57,000 mile Lariat. You want 30 grand? Nah, I can't make that work. Not an 18 with 57. Nah, I don't think that's right. Where are you getting that from? Mm-mm.
4: All righty.
1: I mean, it's F-150 gas, right?
4: Yeah, sure.
1: What's the least you'll take for it?
4: 27.
1: Load it up into GiveMeTheVin.com. I'll look at it at 27. Glenn, 72 El Camino, 350 V8 turbo transmission, 20,000 on the motor. On the odor, 52 on the Odo, might be turned over. I mean, Glenn, let's be honest with one another at this point. Are you there?
5: Yes, I'm here.
1: How long would it take you to go into the cluster of that car and put 3,000 miles on it?
5: I don't think I'd want to run it back.
1: No. I'm not
5: You're
1: saying
5: about running the speedometer back.
1: Yeah, I'm saying how long would it take you to do that?
5: To run the speedometer back?
1: Hmm? 30 minutes or 40?
5: I would.

0: Wouldn't do that.
1: That's I didn't ask wrong. If you'd do it. I asked you how long it'd take you.
0: I don't know.
1: Okay. Well, there's a lot of people that do. And especially on a 72, because nobody cares. But you're giving me all these stats about how many are on the Odo, but it might be turned over, like over 100,000 miles. When they're restored cars and they're that old, it don't matter. The Odo just doesn't matter. Right. That's what I said to that guy earlier. Prove to me this car has 9,000 original miles. And he absolutely could not prove it. And when I go to sell it, if I'm giving actual mile money, then I've got to sell it with actual mile money, and I've got to prove it. So, and there is ways to prove it. But anyway, so you got a 72 El Camino with a 350 in it.
0: Uh-huh.
1: All right. You want 25 grand?
0: Got a little cam in it.
1: Uh-huh.
0: And it's got a Edelbrock high-rise air gap intake.
2: Let me tell you what Melvin Toast is packing right here. All right? I've got 411 Posi Track Outback, 750 double pumper, Edelbrock intakes, Ford over 30, 11 to 1 pop up pistons, turbojet, 390 horsepower. 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
1: Was it born an SS?
0: No, it is not an SS.
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0: and when they did, all these beautiful people from all over America flocked out there to be in the movies. And they couldn't all be in the movies. Some of them got regular jobs, but they met those people that were in the movies. They got together. They had these beautiful babies. And those babies grew up and met other babies from the same area, and they got together and had even more beautiful babies. And almost the exact opposite thing is happening right now in Kansas.
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0: just pulled up the cameras to the roadhouse.
1: Oh.
0: Place is already full. It's 11:30.
1: Wow. Bloody Mary number 9.
0: I just told Reggie, I was like, do we have more tables? Because we used to have more tables around the dance floor. I said, you need to open up the back patio. This bitch is going to get out of hand quick. I told him we needed more bartenders. We got three. Three ain't going to be able to handle this. Three. If you're a good bartender, run to Walnut Springs. We need. I bet you anything we're needing is help. He just told me he's on his way to the liquor store.
2: What?
0: To go get more.
2: That ain't good.
0: No.
2: You're a band, just show up tonight. If you're a waitress or a bartender, show up. Just show up. We'll
3: show up with liquor, though, too, please.
0: Yeah, no, we can't sell non-stamped liquor, dumbass.
3: Right. I know. It's a joke.
0: Yeah. The weather's good is what's happening.
2: Beautiful, man. Couldn't be better.
0: Yeah. I'm concerned. And I've got my daughter's graduation today, so I can only be down there for a minute.
1: Oh, yeah.
0: Not that Reggie can't handle it, but we're just normally not this busy.
2: Sure.
0: I was like, just go ahead and load up, because we're going to sell it anyway. And I think maybe he's going to load up right now. Sounds like what he's doing. He's not out. He's just
3: getting ready.
2: Getting close.
3: Yeah. It's prepare.
2: Not even noon on a Saturday.
0: Reggie, our average cost of car is $40,000. We buy 100 a day. Don't be afraid to spend money on stuff.
2: Right. Right. Right.
0: What do you got?
2: We have imagine you had a brand new black Corvette Z06, and you just and you start the motor, and you know you want to rev it a little bit.
3: Yeah.
2: Brum, brum, brum, right? And then some lady walks up and kicks the side of your car.
1: No.
2: Yeah, this actually did happen. We have a video of this. If you want to go to jcwshow.com and watch this video. She walks over, kicks the car door, and goes off on this guy because she has sensitive ears and doesn't appreciate the room kind of before. Kind of
4: before. Hey, you understand what I said to you, sir?
5: I understand, ma'am.
4: I will call the police.
5: I'm calling the police.
4: And have them enforce the law. Do you understand?
5: You just kicked my vehicle, ma'am.
4: Do you understand?
5: You just kicked my vehicle.
1: Kick her!
4: Do you understand? I'm
5: back away from my car now!
0: It's like Randy yesterday with that chick. Throw water on her.
5: Back away from my car.
4: You have to certify that you understand me.
3: What?
2: I punch you right in the
0: puss. In the what?
4: What?
0: In
4: the
2: face.
4: Do you understand me? You have mental retardation.
0: What?
5: Please back away from me, ma'am.
4: Don't do that again with your car. It's illegal.
0: Is she a robot?
2: No, sounds like one. Fat robot.
3: Man.
2: Because, you know, if I was him, I would just be going. Just make it worse.
0: That's sound the like moment that when, horse. When you have to breathe in.
2: Did it really?
3: Yeah, because she's baiting him.
2: Of
3: for
2: course.
3: Sure.
1: Yeah.
3: I just leave. I mean, it's not even worth the time.
2: Yeah.
1: Well, she kicked the car.
3: I know.
0: She kicked his car?
3: Yes. Yeah.
2: C8. The Z.
0: Then what is she wanting from him?
3: To not rev his car.
2: Understand that you hear me, and you will not turn this car on and rev it any longer. I need you to say that you understand. No.
3: Just go.

0: Do you understand me? Do you understand me?
1: I like to run yellow.
2: She walks over.
1: I know. Kicks the
2: car. Kicks the car.
1: Right.
2: I mean,
1: there's video of it.
2: She assaulted his car.
1: That's.
2: What would you do? They did the fire chicken. Somebody came up and just
3: kicked it.
2: Because they're going to bait you. Somebody's going to bait you. You know that.
3: You got two things you could do.
2: Yeah.
3: React grossly.
0: Yeah.
3: Or drive away. I don't know.
1: Smart man with something to lose drives away.
3: Right.
0: But she's got those Dahmer glasses, man.
1: I know. She's just,
3: I bet on Dahmer glasses today.
1: You're right. She's baiting. She's just baiting him, hoping he'll do something stupid.
0: You're a little hipper, though. You got the wing.
3: She,
2: but you, part of you wants to do something to
1: of
2: her.
1: Of course.
2: You
1: know,
0: absolutely.
1: We're all sick
0: absolutely.
1: To death of Karens. We're so
2: sick. Can you mace
1: sick.
2: Her?
3: Turley's the worst road.
2: Oh, yeah. No, this is like, I've gotten a lot better. There's times. Oh, yeah.
3: Did you have to go to therapy?
2: I just
3: sounds like
2: out.
3: You might have had to a little bit.
2: There was a moment where one got really out of control, and this
1: you
2: is when Lucas was
1: person.
2: Younger. I'm like,
3: were you with your wife?
2: No, with my kid Lucas at the time. He was.
3: Did he start crying?
2: Probably 10, 11, somewhere in there. He was old enough to know. It was like he had that look, like he was scared. I was like, damn.
1: Oh.
2: Yeah, I probably don't need to do this.
0: I've seen you get
3: you
0: weird,
3: start
0: dude.
3: Yelling at him. Tell him to shut up.
0: I've given you speeches before in the car. We used to drive together all the time, and I've been like, Turley. Yeah, listen, that bad emotion will eat you up.
2: Well, and I've seen so many people get shot now, and I'm like, I can't do that anymore. I have to. But can you mace her? Would you do that? You know, you spray
1: know
2: some mace at him.
1: I don't know what the rules are on mace, on non-lethal aggression.
2: Like
1: not,
2: mace and drive.
1: Away. I get it.
0: I like the little electric things.
2: Little
0: zappers.
1: No, that's stun gun. You can't do that.
2: But then drive away. Just go, you know, leave.
1: Yeah. Do it on the way.
2: Yeah.
1: I think mace is a good idea, Mike. If you're going to drive away,
0: Tom. If history's taught us anything,
1: yes,
0: is that you can tase anybody.
1: Okay.
2: Okay.
0: Michael Corleone, Godfather, 1974.
1: Okay.
3: So what now?
2: With her, she's. I mean, I don't think there's.
1: No, they drove.
2: No police.
1: That's the end of it. Nobody got called. Nobody got killed.
2: Just makes you.
1: But the question was, what would you do?
3: When?
1: If somebody kicked your.
3: Hey, here's Reg. I got it. Pre-K. I got it. Reg.
4: Yeah.
3: Tell me about it. Are you in emergency mode?
4: I just going to get. I had to go to the bank, get a bunch of things, and then send the whatever Granberry to get liquor and booze.
3: Are you out? Or are you just worried you're going to run out?
4: Yeah, more. I don't want to run out.
3: There's no reason to. What about beer?
4: Beer and booze.
3: Are you on T-Mobile or something?
2: His phone's not good.
3: You said beer and boot?
4: AT&T. I'm in AT&T.
3: How's your keg situation?
4: It's fine.
3: I noticed they're not pouring many kegs. Hey, should I put a shout-out on the radio to a bartender? Because I'm telling you, if I ask for a bartender right now, you're going to get one.
4: Yeah, all right.
3: Yeah, what? Yes? No.
4: Yes.
3: Yes! Okay, tell the people what you need.
4: I need a bartender in Walnut Springs Roadhouse. This bike rally, like today.
3: Like now. Not today, like now. Do they need to be TABC certified?
4: Preferably.
3: Okay. And do we have enough beer to open up the upstairs bar? Because you're going to need it, I think.
4: Yeah.
3: Okay. Do you have enough ice?
4: Yeah, I had ice delivered today.
3: Okay. Because upstairs will be too hard to set up full, but you can go beer up there. I just, if it's that busy, I just opened up the cameras and just looked. If it's that busy at 11:30 in the morning, that bitch is going to be
4: busy at 10:15.
3: That bitch is going to be wall to wall at 3 o'clock.
4: I opened it at 10:15.
3: All right. Hang in there, young samurai. This is a test from above.
4: I know, I got it.
3: So, how do they do you want to put out your phone number? Do you mind putting out your phone number for the bartenders?
4: 512-695-3360.
3: Waco, Granberry, Glen Rose, anybody, we need a bartender, TABC certified ASAP. So Call Reg or just go to jcwshow.com and click email John and I'll forward it to Reg. Do what?

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1: Right.
2: Beggars can't be choosers right now.
3: You know, some of those guys are fast. Some of those guys are fast. Like that other dude that went and worked at, anyway, at this point, it's all good. I'm so glad that we've got Jill this today, but I mean, she's busy in the sidebar. They're going to get hammered. It's going to be fun. We just need another hand. Maybe two.
0: Yep.
3: Sir. All right, man. Thanks, guys. Little operations management on national radio for the Walnut Springs Roadhouse during the bike rally.
2: Somebody's in California like, what?
3: What the hell? This is my life.
4: Right.
3: This is my life.
4: Exactly what
3: it does not end.
4: Every day.
3: We'll be right back.

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4: 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Wait, Keith Richards, here you are. Tell us a little bit of backstory on this.
7: Hi, buddy. Excuse me, lad.
8: What's the matter?
7: I've only had a bit of your whiskey this morning.
8: Like it a lot.
7: It's the first drink I've had in 12 minutes.
8: Yeah, 12 minutes, yeah.
7: That's a long time. I talked to Bobo. Uh-huh. Your man Bobo. He's not very smart.
8: Yes, he is.
7: But no, but he's got great taste in music. He's got a double LP.
8: Double LP?
7: Copy. Of our last recorded album with Charlie on drums, Blue and Lonesome.
8: Yeah.
7: Lonesome and Blue. Ooh. It's a bunch of blues songs we did on an album. And an LP copy is probably worth $1,000 or something like that.
8: Maybe so.
7: Maybe 40.
8: Maybe so.
7: What do you do with pounds? I don't know. It's a very nice record. It's from a place called Born Late Records.
8: Very nice.
7: Which sounds a little crass. But it's better being born early. I've seen that.
8: Okay. Right. All right.
7: Not enough opium in the house
4: Cut
7: for that.
4: One. Cut one. I'm completely lost. Cut one. Cut two. I got that one.
7: Yeah.
4: Crab, California. What you got?
9: Wild Horses and It's Only Rock and Roll.
4: No, on both counts. That was a swing and a miss, dude. That was bad. Crap.
6: He was so mad, too.
4: I know it. 800-800-7234-800-800-RADIO. Let's let the guys fill in the phones so that we can get the answer to the backtracks bit. I don't have time to do Jeopardy today, GG.
7: Well,
6: do you want to do a throwback clip of the week here from a viral clip that Pre-K finds each week?
7: Oh, yes. Boy.
6: Yeah. I'll hit his open real quick.
10: Hey. It's a throwback.
6: Remember that?
10: Throwback clip of the week.
6: There's Pre-K.
7: Awesome.
6: What's the viral clip of this week?
11: Our viral clip this week is one of my favorite, old school bangers. I don't know if everybody like me used to go on E-Bombs World back.

0: in the day and find these, you know, funny clips. But it's from a Montgomery, Alabama flea market.
1: Who all seen the leprechaun say yeah?
0: Yeah. Not that one. We love that one, too.
1: Yes.
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0: So it just keeps going on. You
1: need it. He looks like a preacher.
0: It's just like, amen. His eyes. I remember this now because of the eyes. Yeah.
2: Right. He's doing some of that cocaine.
0: Oh, yeah.
2: Looks like he's a little jacked up on mini mall cocaine.
3: That's old.
2: Freaky, how is the life of a undiscovered white rapper at this point in the game?
0: You know, you feel like a diamond in the dirt, man. You feel like a, you know, underground king that ain't been crowned. But it's all good because I do it because I love it. I got my new project out right now, Electric Blue. So, yeah, you know, it's rolling and we're keeping it going.
2: You know, I'm negotiating with the radio stations right now. Maybe I should force. I've really tried before. You know I have. I've, like, really pushed to get them to play your stuff on their hip-hop channels.
0: Oh, yeah. I mean, we've tried the hip-hop. Have they ever gone country?
2: Oh, we went country, too.
0: Yeah. Sure enough.
2: They just write it off as, that's just Crazy John again.
0: They ain't ready
2: just Crazy
0: for it,
2: John.
0: Man.
4: Is this one of your new cuts right here?
5: I love Welch's Grape Soda.
6: Oh, Welch's Grape. Welch's Grape. Welch's Grape.
5: I got to have it.
6: Oh, Welch's Grape. Yeah. Welch's Grape.

0: Eddie Vedder, what do you think? Good morning, Eddie Vedder. I haven't seen you in a while. What do you think about pre-K's? Do you have any advice for pre-K breaking into the hip-hop scene as a middle-aged white man with an afro?
1: Well, hi, need a pre-K. Don't sing all your records. Don't sing for your records.
2: Oh, wow.
1: Pre-K is a young man making those songs about love, bitches, and cocaine. You got to sing from your heart. Put your lungs around it. When you love what you do, you ought to do it for money. Do it for the money. Money. Money. Money.
0: Thank you, Eddie Vedder. Awesome. It's always good to see you. We got, we've got to finish that backtrack thing we started. Yes. Let's go cut one.
3: Preaching.
2: Oh, hold on here.
0: Cut two. Kevin in Pennsylvania, what's your guesses, sir?
4: Tomlin Dyson, only rock and roll.
0: Negative. What are you, Pittsburgh or Philly?
4: I'm closer to Philly.
0: Cool. All right. Speech impediment, Terrence, what are your guesses?
5: John. Okay, hi there.
0: Yeah, what are your two guesses on the Rolling Stones backtracks?
5: The Rolling Stones, I'm not sure. It's going to be the best one.
0: Okay.
5: Very good. Okay, have a good day, okay?
0: Okay, thank you, man. Rick in Arlington, what are your two guesses?
6: Paint It Black and Brown Sugar.
0: Negative. Robert in Nashville, Tennessee, what are your two guesses?
7: Beast of Burden and Bitch.
0: Yeah. Yacht! Yacht! Sell that yacht!
3: Knocked it out of park, boy.
0: Nice job, sir.
3: Damn.
0: So you go to jcwshow.com. And since Bitch was part of it, we have a new Sell That Bitch t-shirt that just went up. And I insist that you pick that one.
2: Oh, we do.
0: Does that work for you, Robert?
7: Okay.
0: All right. I'm going to put you on hold. Pre-K can get your information, send you the stuff. And Pre-K, send him a new Sell That Bitch t-shirt off of our merch page at Give Me The Bin. JCWShow.com.
2: Faux show.
0: You know what I get to do now, JD?
8: What's that?
0: What do you think I get to do now?
8: You get to go relax and hang out at their motorcycle rally and do nothing else.

0: rest of the day. No.
1: No, I get to go to work.
2: Where are you going to work?
1: In town.
3: Oh. He's going to bartend.
1: I got to go make sure we got the canteen. I'm sure it's busting at the seams.
2: Yes.
1: And make sure that the roadhouse is working right and the steakhouse is working right. And then I've got to go across to the garage and get showered, and get dressed up, and drive to Fort Worth to pick up my wife and kids, then drive to Dallas to meet my daughter at graduation dinner at 5.
2: Yeah.
1: And then we go over to SMU to the stadium for 7 o'clock commencement and then come home. And then if I'm in back in time, I'm probably going to come back here.
0: So nothing.
1: And then tomorrow at noon, I'm going to Los Angeles.
0: Why?
1: Well, got work out there. I haven't been out there in 6 weeks.
0: Okay.
1: And then I've got to do a deal with Jeff Dunham Monday.
0: Oh, Jeff.
1: Yep, that video.
0: Yep. Great guy.
1: I've got some new buyers that I've got to interview and then sell the cars on the block at Manheim Wednesday in Cal. But I got to get up early and do Dallas remote first and then pick up Foos. And we're going to Nebraska to a Roadster show and take the Boydster number one that we bought, and he's refurbished, and we sold it to a guy in San Antonio, and we're meeting him up there.
0: You make my head hurt.
3: Before all that, though, there's a video coming up next, right?
1: There's a video coming up next that just got done overnight that we shot a couple of days ago. And then...
0: And?
1: Somewhere I'll relax. I don't know.
0: I bet you won't.
1: We'll be back in a minute, West Coast. Hang tight, everybody else. See you next week. Remember to go to jcwshow.com and send us your email address. 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So our final terrestrial show, the 27th of June, we can send you a blast email and let you know where we land, because we're in the middle of negotiations with 2 companies and kind of 3 on what we're fixing to do.

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0: 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Are we reaching? 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And it's a man answering.
1: 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You're surrounded. 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
3: 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Here comes Hernandez. He is safe. Tigers win. Tigers win.
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3: 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Swing and a miss, struck him out. 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

0: Going back is Swain to the wall. It's gone! 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
2: We reached the end of the line today in the 2026 regular season, game three of this final SEC weekend, featuring the 19th-ranked Florida Gators and your Fighting Tigers of LSU. Hello, everybody. This is Chris Blair alongside Tiger champion Buzzy Hydell here in the broadcast booth, our producer, Brian Haldane, back in the Capital One studio, welcoming you once again to Skip Bertman Field inside Alec Box Stadium here on the campus of LSU in Baton Rouge for today's play-by-play story. Well, Florida took the series with a seven-inning run rule victory last night in Game 2 by a final score of 11-1 behind an incredible performance by junior right-hander Liam Peterson for the Gators. He gave up just three hits, one run, no walks, and 11 strikeouts. The Tigers today will honor their seniors and graduates playing their final time here in the box in hopes of avoiding their fifth sweep in conference play this season and trying to take some winning juju with them headed into the SEC tournament in Hoover next week. Speaking of Senior Day, today's senior Zach Cowan will make his fifth start of the year. The right-hander comes in with a 4.97 ERA, while the Gators will counter with junior right-hander Russell Sandifer, making his 10th start of the year for Coach O'Sullivan. Sandifer with a 4.30 ERA on the season. So, find your favorite chair, grab your favorite beverage, and join us for Fighting Tiger Baseball. It's the final game of the season. Senior Day at the Box, Game 3. It's Florida, it's LSU, and it's coming up next on the LSU Sports Radio Network.
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6: Back here at the box, LSU versus Florida game three here in Baton Rouge, Louisiana, the final regular season game of the season for the Tigers. And we're joined now by Jack Ruckert, freshman second baseman for LSU. Final game of the regular season with an eye toward next week in the SEC tournament. How can playing well today help you guys build momentum for next week?
7: Yes, sir. Excited for the opportunity today. I mean, all these seniors who've given so much to this program, guys like Chris Stanfield, you know, list goes on, and I'm just super excited to honor them today and get behind them. And then, after the game, we'll get our eyes towards next week and prepare.
8: Just your thoughts about the way the team has been playing the last few weeks. Offensively, you know, Coach Johnson has complimented the way that y'all have made a lot of strides. What are your thoughts about that, and how can the team even continue to improve?
7: Yes, sir. We're all just trying to give it everything we can, you know, give everything we can each day and improve. And we've the offense has seen some improvement, but at the end of the day, it's all about winning or losing. And we win as a team, we lose as a team. So it's been great to score some runs. But, you know, the pitchers that Florida's been rolling out have been great. A lot of credit to them. But super excited today to see all the seniors show out.
8: Zach Cowan, one of the seniors, of course, will be honored today. And Zach is today's starting pitcher for the Tigers. Just your thoughts on being Zach's teammate this year. What have you been most impressed about by him, and what does he bring to the mound for you guys?
7: Yes, sir. Ever since I've came here, like, really, I've been looking forward to playing with him to see how he goes about his business. He's just super intentional in everything he does. He's a great role model, you know, quiet, doesn't say much, but when he does, everyone's listening, and couldn't say more about him. He's been a great role model, and I'm excited to see him one last time in Alex Box today.
8: All right, Jack, greatly appreciate it. Good luck to you guys, and we'll look forward to next week as well.
7: Yes, sir. Thank you.
8: Jack Rucker with us. Tigers getting set to play Florida here in Game 3. Got a lot more to come after this on the LSU Sports Radio Network.
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2: Just finished up Senior Day ceremony here at the Box. LSU honoring, obviously, the senior bat girls, senior team managers, and senior players Seth Dardar, Dax Dothy, Braden Simpson, Zach York, Connor Benj, Grant Fontenot, Edward Yaman IV, Tanner Reeves, DJ Primo, Jaden Newt, Chris Stanfield, and today's starting pitcher for the Tigers, Zach Cowan. LSU Athletics would like to thank its corporate partners, Cox, McDonald's, FMOL Health, Our Lady of the Lake, Albertsons, Louisiana Blue, Coca-Cola, and Hancock Whitney. Let's check that SEC. We head into the final day of conference action in the regular season. And to give us a quick update, once again, here is Tiger champion Buzzy Heidel. Buzzy?
15: Yeah, thank you, Chris. Three games are actually underway at the moment. Bottom of the seventh in College Station, Mississippi State is leading Texas A&M 4-3. That is the rubber game. They were split the first two games, so Mississippi State looking to win the series there in College Station. Top of the third in Nashville, South Carolina looking to avoid being swept by Vanderbilt. They're off to an early lead, 3-0. Top of the first in Lexington, Arkansas and Kentucky are scoreless. That series, both Arkansas and Kentucky, they split the first two games, so that is the rubber match there on this Saturday. Some games slated to start a little later. You got Missouri and Texas doing battle. Texas looking to sweep Missouri. Georgia and Auburn will play in Auburn. Georgia won the first two games of that series. Ole Miss and Alabama will play in Tuscaloosa. And then Tennessee and Oklahoma will do battle at 4 p.m., I should say. Tennessee-Oklahoma actually had to delay their game yesterday, so

0: They'll finish up that game today, that second game of the series, which Tennessee at the moment is leading 5-3. That game hasn't resumed yet, but again, they're leading 5-3 going into the eighth inning. Going into the last day of the SEC, you've got the standings look like this. Georgia at the top of the league sitting at 23-6. Texas at 18-10. Texas A&M at 17-11. You've got Alabama and Florida at 17-12. Auburn, Arkansas, and Mississippi State all sit at 16-13. Ole Miss at 15-14. Tennessee 14-14. Oklahoma at 13-15. Vanderbilt and Kentucky at 13-16. LSU at 9-20. South Carolina 7-22, and Missouri at 6-23. We were trying to do a lot of math before we went on air, Chris. Let's just say we think it's either going to be Tennessee or Oklahoma if we were betting men, but we'll see how some things shake out. There's a lot that has to happen, but look for Tennessee or Oklahoma to possibly get that 11 seed, and that's who LSU would be matched up with in the SEC tournament first round.
1: Yeah, well, I appreciate you trying to brain crunch all that together. I typically wait till I get an email and Ben Beatty from the SEC office says this is who LSU is playing on Tuesday in the SEC tournament. But we'll keep you posted on those scores. And, of course, by the end of the night, we'll be able to have the standings and brackets ready for the SEC tournament. This LSU baseball moment brought to you by ES&H, keeping South Louisiana safe, compliant, and strong with expert environmental and safety solutions. When we come back, take a look at the starting pitchers for both the Gators and the Tigers here in Game 3. It's coming up on the Hub International On Deck Show from the LSU Sports Radio Network.
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4: My wife, she loves to fry okra. 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The flame ignited right there in my face. 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I don't eat fried okra. 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
1: 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Coming up, we'll give you your full game day forecast. Looks like we're going to be good to go. A little warmer temperatures today. The cloud cover insulating all of us here down on Earth, but we should be good to go. We'll get that coming up in just a little bit. Let's take a look at the starting pitchers for both Florida and LSU. And with a breakdown of those two, once again, here's Buzzy Heidel. Buzzy?
0: Yeah, thank you, Chris. You've got junior right-hander Russell Sandifer for Florida getting the start. He's making his 10th start of the year. He's 3-2 with a 4.3 ERA. 46 innings pitched for the junior. He's given up 42 hits, 22 runs, only 16 walks and 50 strikeouts. So, I mean, he can strike you out. It's not as electric, I say this very carefully, but he's not as electric as King and Peterson, the first two starters for Florida. But, oh, by the way, he's still 92-96 with the fastball, and he's going to be real change-up heavy to lefties. He's going to want to throw that slider into right-handed hitters. And, again, two guys in Sandifer and Cowan for LSU, they're going to throw a lot of strikes. Typically when Sandifer's going well, he's throwing that fastball for strikes and working that changeup in the lefty. So he's going to be around the zone, I think, Florida, which most Florida pitchers have been. So I think for LSU offensively, they just got to be ready to hit, get a pitch they can handle out over the plate and try to put their best swing on it. But no, Sandefur

Or look, he's a third, you know, third in the rotation guy on the weekend, but not as good as King and Peterson, but still a very formidable pitcher and going to be a tough challenge for LSU today. And for LSU, you've got right-handed pitcher senior Zach Cowan, who's making only his fifth start of the season, his 16th appearance, but he has a 4.97 ERA. 38 innings pitched. He's given up 21 runs, 12 walks, and 46 strikeouts. We know what we're going to see from Cowan. That's the good news. He's going to throw the ball over the plate. He is a strike thrower. He had a really good outing a couple weeks ago against South Carolina when LSU really needed it. Key for Zach Cowan is, again, he's going to throw a lot of strikes. It's not anything overpowering. So the key for him is to keep the ball down in the zone, particularly that changeup, because he's going to lean on that changeup a lot, which is his best secondary. He just has to keep it down in the zone. We see what happens when you stay

0: Russell Sandifer, the junior right-hander for the Gators, and as Buzzy told you, senior right-hander Zach Cowan for your Tigers. 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As I mentioned, a little warm today, 83 degrees, going to top out, expected around 84. Mostly cloudy skies. They'll hang around with us throughout this afternoon. But we should be good to go for LSU baseball, game three, Florida and your Tigers. When we come back, talk with head coach Jay Johnson about this senior day and about how the Tigers try to salvage a win and take some momentum into Hoover starting early next week. Coming up on the Hub International On Deck Show after this on the LSU Sports Radio Network.
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0: Coach, coming into today's final regular season game, and don't want to spend a whole lot of time talking about last night, one of those that just things didn't go well, plus you run into a guy who's going to make a pretty good living at the next level with the job that Peterson did on the mound last night.
7: Yeah, he dominated us. That's what a major league pitcher looks like. I don't think he'll spend too much time in the minor leagues. If he pitches like that, they'll be a front runner for the national title. You know, with that being said, like, we want to compete better in the game, and looking for the team to do that today.
0: Again, one of the things about coming into today is kind of a bittersweet mixed bag, so to speak. We're going to see some Tigers play on the field or be honored before the game, playing their last game here at the Box. Some guys who have meant an awful lot, not only to you over the last couple of years, but the impact in the history of this program.
7: Yeah, no doubt. I mean, just obviously the starter today, Zach Cowan. Like, the reason we won the national championship, he was a top five reason we did that. You know, Chris Stanfield last year had a great year for us, led the SEC in doubles, just a spark plug. Those guys mean a lot, and the other guys do too, just because the results of this season haven't worked out. It's an important day for them. They've poured their life into playing baseball. And for, you know, probably all of them. It might be the last time that they play here in this next week sometime. So I know our fans will honor them, and I'm thankful that they're willing to do that. And we're going to let the majority of those guys play today and go for it.
8: Let's talk quickly about the offense. What do we know about the pitchers that you'll face to start for the Gators and what they have left? What do you got to do offensively?
7: Yeah, I like their bullpen, so they just still do have a couple good guys down there. But Sandifer, the starter, has pitched well lately. He's got a good pitch mix with lefties.

0: fastball cutter, changeup, fastball slider to righties, locates well. It is a guy, and when I think of this, the SEC guy that is very good, but we've had success against. You know, now Omar's not in the lineup today, and you know, we're playing a little bit different crew, but there's a blueprint of execution from both sides of the plate. Like, we can get some, I feel like we can get some good swings on him today.
1: All right, Coach, looking forward to it. Best of luck, get after him.
0: Awesome, thanks, Chris.
1: Head Coach Jay Johnson, everybody. We'll take a timeout, come back, get you ready for game three. Final regular season game of 2026. It's LSU, it's Florida. It's coming up on the LSU Sports Radio Network.
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1: Let's take a look at those Cintas starting lineups here in Game 3. Florida Gators coming in 36-18, their overall mark, 17-12 now. In SEC action, Blake Sear once again atop the order. He'll be in left field, a senior, batting 322 to lead it off. Brandon Lawson, the shortstop, a sophomore, will bat second. Ethan Surowicz had a good weekend so far for the Gators. The sophomore at third base will bat third. Cade McDonald, batting cleanup, will be the designated hitter. Cash Dreher, the freshman in right field, will bat fifth in the order. Carson Bowen, behind the plate catching, will bat sixth. In the seven hole, it'll be Landon Striplin, the first baseman. Cade Curlin, second baseman, batting eighth. And Hayden Yost, once again, will be at the bottom of the order. He'll be in center field for the Gators. Now for your LSU Fighting Tigers, 29-26, their overall mark, 9-20 in SEC play. Stephen Milam now atop the order. The shortstop, a junior, will batting 297. We'll get it started. Derek Curiel batting second in center field, a sophomore hitting 344. Cade Aaron Beattie behind the plate catching today will bat third. Mason Braun will be the DH. He'll bat cleanup. Seth Dardar will get the start at second base. He'll bat fifth. Braden Simpson will start at third. He will bat sixth. Zach York gets the start at first. He'll bat seventh. Chris Stanfield in right field will bat eighth. And Tanner Reeves in left will round out the order, batting ninth. Here on senior day, including Zach Cowan on the mound, the Tigers will have 6 seniors in today's starting lineup. That means first pitch just around the corner. Game 3, final game of the regular season here in 2026. LSU hosting Florida. It's coming up next on the LSU Sports Radio Network.
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4: 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Tigers win. Tigers win for the second time in 3 seasons and the 8th time in program history. The Fighting Tigers reach the pinnacle. They stand alone atop the mountain. Your LSU Fighting Tigers, the 2025 College Baseball National Champions.
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5: Good Saturday afternoon and welcome into the final day of SEC Baseball 2026. Your LSU Fighting Tigers hosting the Florida Gators to finish up the regular season. Game 3 of this 3-game set. Florida already taking Game 1 and Game 2. To take the series 11-8, the final on Thursday night. And last night, a 7-inning run rule victory for the Gators, 11-1, the final over LSU. We come into Game 3. Again, two veteran arms on the mound for both the Gators and Tigers. It'll be junior right-hander Russell Sandifer for Florida, senior right-hander Zach Cowan, who was honored along with 11 other Tigers here on Senior Day 2026. Buzzy Hydell, you try to come in. I mentioned from the outset of the broadcast, the series already dropped. You try to avoid being swept for the 5th time in league play this season. And more importantly, the talk this entire week from Jay Johnson has been, it's going to take winning it all in Hoover. So again, they're keeping an eye on what they need to do to make their way through a gauntlet of the best college baseball players in the country next week. And again, you try to carry some momentum, and you need to get it started today. Yeah. And it won't be easy, but boy, that's what the Tigers are looking for.
6: Yeah, look, you've made your bed up to this point, so you've got to have a game plan of how to attack the rest of the season and what you have left of it. And as you said, if you don't want your season to get cut off earlier than it looks like it's gonna, you've got to go win the SEC tournament. You've got to, and there's no other way. So today, you know, although there's nothing tangible to play for, you're not looking to hold a trophy today or move up any spots or anything like that. This is a little bit, you got to see what you made of, find something deep down, play. This is for love of the game, really. I mean, you've got Zach Cowan out there, a senior. You've got a bunch of seniors that Coach Jay Johnson has started with Zach York at first base. You've got Dardar at second, Stanfield and right, and, you know, Simpson. We could go on and on. So a lot of seniors on the field today. Man, let's go out and play a good game and get a win. Again, for more of a sense of pride, because you're not, there's nothing that good that happens, you know, with a win, or bad that happens with the loss. It's just simply winning and playing the game of baseball, because this is what you've done your whole life and you love it. That's all you can do.
5: Ken Cowan taking his final warm-up tosses for the Florida Gators. They came in, they knew they had two really, really elite arms, and we've seen both of them. Aiden King on Game 1, Liam Peterson last night was magnificent. Went the full 7 innings, leading the Gators to a run rule victory. Again, a lot of the trouble has been, obviously, from the offensive side. Again, they were able to put up 8 late in that game on Thursday night, but last night, Liam Peterson held the Tigers to one run on just three hits. So this is a Florida team that we also talked about trying to improve their resume going in not only to the SEC tournament. You'd love to be able to find your way in that top four seeding. But really, the bigger picture is trying to work themselves into one of the national seeds, a national host for the NCAA tournament. And Florida has a chance if they can sweep here on the road at Baton Rouge and then move on and have some success in Hoover. I think it's going to be hard to keep them out of the top eight.
6: Yeah, I absolutely do, too. Right now, they're fifth, really tied for fourth in the league with Alabama at 17-12. So, you know, they get a big win today, and they can move up into that four spot and get that first-round bye like you talked about, Chris. That's big. And you're right. Getting in that top eight national seed, it just doesn't mean it's easy. It makes it a lot easier to try to punch your ticket to the College World Series when it's got to go through your backyard to do that. So a lot for them to play for. You're right. LSU battled Aiden King on Thursday night. Really was handcuffed by Peterson yesterday. They're facing another good one in Sandifer. But they just, again, love of the game. Find something deep down that you want to play for. The people in the stands, your family, hell, yourself. That's what you need to play for today.
5: Zach Cowan ready to go. Blake Sear, the right-hander, stands in. And the senior right-hander, Cowan, fires. And the first delivery, a called strike. And we are underway in game three. Time of first pitch, 2:04. Central time. Sear on the weekend, 1-for-7 at the plate, batting .143 against the Tigers, although a couple of runs scored and an RBI. The 0-1 pitch from Cowan, missing down and away with a fastball, and it's 1-1.
6: Well, the good news with Cowan on the mound, I mean, I'm very confident that LSU have 19 walks in the first two games. I'm very confident he's going to throw the ball over the plate.
5: There's a foul off the bat of Sear. We'll get Cowan ahead. 1-2. Yeah, that has been a big contributor here on the weekend for the Tigers when you look at strikeouts and walks. And that's kind of been the story for LSU all season. One of the tops, leading the country, leading the SEC in strikeouts. But way up there in free passes as well, as Cowan misses with this 1-2 pitch outside with a breaking ball. It evens the count to Sear, 2-2. Two pitch from Cowan. Bouncer down the line. Simpson charges it, takes it on the high hop, throws the first to York in time. Sear retired. One away on the 5-3 ground out. To my point, 19 walks, as you pointed out, Buzzy, only 18 strikeouts. That number doesn't lead to a lot of success in the game of baseball.
6: No, it doesn't, but nice job by Zach Cowan early in this game of, again, throwing strikes. You know, look, if you get beat 11-1, whether you walk everybody in the ballpark or you throw the ball over the plate and they hit everything out of the ballpark, you still get a beat 11-1. But at least you can live with a guy throwing the ball over the plate and competing and throwing strikes.
5: Cowan does there with a nice breaking ball to Brendan Lawson. It's 0-1 to the left-hander.
6: And look, Zach Cowan, he's been known to give up the long ball at times. Again, he throws so many strikes that guys are ready to hit, but that you can live with that. Again,
5: there's a bunt attempt by Lawson. He fouls it straight down, rolls back, and it's now 0-2.
6: And where Lawson hit that ball yesterday over that right field wall, I'm LSU fans and LSU players actually probably glad he looked to lay a bunt down, as you've got Simpson playing traditional shortstop right now, so there is no third base position being played. You saw Lawson try to get that bunt down.
5: The 0-2 breaking ball, foul tip down in the dirt. Staying alive is Lawson. Lawson's had a great weekend, batting .333 at the plate. He's 2-for-6, 3 runs score, but he has been solid at shortstop defensively. He's been a busy man over there in the sixth position all weekend. A lot of ground balls hit to Lawson. He's handled them superbly. 0-2, here's the pitch. Off the end of the bat, foul. That'll keep it 0-2.
6: Yeah, he's been an impressive player at the shortstop position. Usually typically a leader on your team, a guy that plays that sixth position and swings it from the left side. Was an All-American last year and having a heck of a season again in his sophomore campaign.
5: Cowan, another 0-2 pitch. The spinner a little bit outside. Good 0-2 pitch, though. Lawson a better take, and it's 1-2.
6: Yeah, Cowan's best secondary, we mentioned, was his changeup. That thing dives away from the left-handed hitter. He'll throw that slider in there more towards righties, but he actually showed it to that lefty Lawson.
5: 1-2, there's a swing and a miss in the breaking ball. Down on strikes goes Lawson. Cowan now with a punch out, and there's two gone.
6: Yeah, it's one thing about Florida. Look, they can get the ball out of the ballpark. They're big swingers. I mean, they want to hit the ball out of the ballpark. They want to drive the baseball. So if you can change speeds up on them, kind of flip the book on them. I always say that you flip the book on good hitters. Where they're looking fastball, you come change up. Where they're looking change up, you come fastball. You'll have a chance to get these Gator hitters out.
5: And the good swinger at the plate is Ethan Surowiec. He'll swing and miss at a breaking ball to start off 0-1. Surowiec batting .333 as well. He's 3-for-9, 4 runs scored, 2 home runs on the weekend, 7 RBI, including a grand slam in the top of the first on Thursday night. Here's a swing and a little tapper foul down the third baseline. Still remains an 0-2 count. So Cowan, again, staying ahead early, and that's always going to be important, but it's something LSU has struggled to do this weekend.
6: Yeah, you definitely want to flip the book on this guy, sir. But you mentioned those numbers. He has been hotter than the weather here in Baton Rouge.
5: Fastball up and out. That'll make it 1-2. Cowan, the Blythewood, South Carolina native, started his career with the Wofford Terriers in the Southern Conference. As he tries a breaking ball, but misses a low and away. And Surowiec not willing to chase. Now 2-2 the count.
6: 2024, LSU went to that Chapel Hill Regional, and that's where we first got eyes on Zach Cowan. And glad he's here in the purple and gold for LSU.
5: 2-2 pitch. Drops in a little low. That'll fill the count now to Surowiec.
6: You'll see Cowan every now and then do what he just did. He'll kind of pause, give a different look, try to upset the timing of these Gator hitters.
5: Payoff delivery and a swing and a miss. Got him with a breaking ball. So for the Gators, it's 3-up, 3-down. First time this weekend they've gone without putting at least 2 runs up on the board. Played a half inning, no score. We go to the bottom of the first. Tigers come to the plate for the first time this afternoon. It'll be Milam atop the order, followed by Curiel and Aaron Beatty when we return on the LSU Sports Radio Network.
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5: As we mentioned, the Florida Gators has led from the outset in both of the first two games. 6-0 spot in Thursday's game one. Gators got off to a 2-0 lead. They added three more in the second to lead 5-0 last night in game two after two frames. So, Buzzy, here you go. LSU with a chance to make Florida catch up a little bit if they can solve the riddle early to Russell Sander for the junior right-hander who will be on the mound for the Florida Gators.
6: Yeah, we always talk about the inevitable, too, giving up, you know, two runs in the first inning, how many times it happens through the course of it in baseball, and it happens a lot. But for once, let's see if LSU can get the inevitable two on the board in the first inning.
5: Sanderfer delivers the first pitch to Milam at the letters for a strike at 95 on the gun, and it's 0-1. Sanderfer transferring to Florida after a stint at UCF. As this pitch missing outside, another fastball, and it's one ball and one strike.
6: Yeah, had six starts last year at UCF and was projected to be the third starter here on the weekend for Florida and has done just that.
5: This time a pitch low and inside to Milam will make it 2-1. Finished last year at Central Florida. The 3.38 ERA did Sanderfer. Two balls, one strike. Comes in today with a 4.30 ERA. It's Milam. Going to slug this one out to right field, but Cash Dreher didn't have to move much. Hit it right to him. Well poked, but right at Strayer for out number one.
6: Well, Milam continuing to see the ball well, continuing to put good swings on the baseball. Milam, four hits already this weekend. Again, really seeing the ball well and hit another one right on the button, 103 miles an hour off the bat, but just right at the right fielder.
5: Derek Curiel moving up to bat second in the order today. The sophomore batting 344. First delivery inside, missing from Sander. For Curiel, a draft-eligible sophomore. Again, a lot of questions in the media about what does Curiel do after this season. Can also make the same statement or same question about Stephen Milam, the junior shortstop. He's the 1-0.
6: Yeah, both.
5: Misses low, ball two.
6: Both a lot of talk about those two guys, and rightfully so. I mean, obviously from the purple and gold glasses, you'd love to see both those guys come back for another year. You understand both of them, if they make the decision to go professionally, why they would.
5: 2-0, ground ball towards the second baseman. Curlin moving swiftly to his left. He fields it, throws to first, and now two away for the Tigers here in the bottom of the first inning. And Kate Arambidi now coming to the plate. Arambidi's been kind of in that cleanup spot for a while. He moves up one spot in the order today as Mason Braun, the DH, will be the cleanup hitter. Kate Arambidi, as we've mentioned over the last couple of weeks since the injury to Jake Brown, he's kind of been the power representative, leading the Tigers in home runs and RBI in the current lineup. There's a first pitch strike with a fastball from Sanderford. It's 0-1. The 0-1 to Arambidi. Right back to the zone goes Sandifer with a fastball. So

0: quickly 0-2.
1: Yeah, one thing, too, you notice with Florida pitchers, I mean, they attack with the fastball.
0: The 0-2 pitch is right there for strike three. Three fastballs, three strikes, and Aaron Beattie caught looking. Quick inning for the Tigers. 1-2-3, they go. We've played an inning here at the Vox. No score, top of the second. Gators coming to the plate when we return on the LSU Sports Radio Network.
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0: Top of the second inning, Florida coming to the plate. Will be their DH, Cade McDonald, two-way player. Actually had a chance maybe to see him last night out of the bullpen. He did warm up, wasn't needed. Liam Peterson went the distance in seven innings. And a run rule victory. First delivery from Cowan to McDonald. Missing for ball one, 1-0. McDonald this weekend, 2-for-8 at the plate. Couple of runs scored. Added a double. He's batting .250 against Tiger pitching. The 1-0. Swing and a miss. Off speed, way out in front, out of time is McDonald. And it's one ball, one strike.
1: That's what makes Cowan so good, is the ability to throw the changeup. A lot of guys can throw changeups when you get to two strikes and throw it out of the zone, but he can throw it when he gets behind in the count, ahead in the count. It doesn't matter.
0: 1-1. Giving a look was McDonald, but it drops low at the knees. Now two balls, one strike.
1: And I think, just personally, I think the changeup, when it's a really good changeup, I think it's one of the better pitches in baseball. Now, look, nowadays, I mean, we saw Liam Peterson last night throwing a 90-mile-an-hour slider. I mean, that's obviously a really good pitch as well. But when you have a really good changeup and that arm speed stays the same, and you can throw it for in any count, it's so deceptive because it's hard to pick up that spin as a hitter. It looks like a fastball the whole time. The arm speed's the same. Everything's the same. Just the grip changes the speed up. And so that's when it becomes that becomes a very difficult pitch to pick up and hit.
0: Cade Arabidi going out wanting to talk it over with Zach Cowan. Make sure they're on the same page here. Early in this game, good heady move more than likely for Arabidi. 2-1 the count to Cade McDonald. And as Buzzy mentioned, six seniors in the starting lineup today, including Zach Cowan on the bump. As we mentioned, Braden Simpson honored before today's game at third. Seth Dardar as well at second base. Zach York at first. Tanner Reeves in left. And Chris Stanfield in right field. Swing and a miss on another breaking ball. Disappeared on McDonald. It's now 2-2. Cowan's wind and the 2-2 pitch. A swing and a miss. Down on strikes goes McDonald. Zach Cowan now quickly with three punch-outs, Buzzy, off to a very good start.
1: Yeah, nothing just like Cowan's been doing really all his career, particularly here at LSU, is filling up the strike zone and filling it up with any pitch he wants to. That changeup just pulls the string, takes it back on him, and McDonald way out in front. Good first out here in the top of the second.
0: Cash Strayer, a freshman for the Gators out of Tampa, stands in. Righty on lefty matchup. Cowan ready to work. First pitch just inside, missing for ball one, 1-0.
1: What you've seen, Cowan, now to a few of the left-handed hitters, Lawson was one of them in the first. Now Strayer, he's going to more the breaking pitch to lefties. You typically see a right-hander throw a changeup more to left-handers.
0: That time he goes to the changeup, finds the zone. It's 1-1. The 1-1 pitch. This one a little low. Getting off speed. Now 2-1.
1: Yeah, it doesn't mean that you can't do it. Again, you just like right-handers a lot of times don't like for that pitch to be going into a left-handed hitter. They like for that ball to be working away from them.
0: 2-1. Swung on. A little tapper foul. Right of the plate, and it's now 2 balls, 2 strikes. FMOL helped our Lady of the Lake fans, proud to be LSU championship help partner. Remember, together we roar. In the LSU defense with a left-hander in Strayer at the plate, will move Milam right of second base. Dardar with a couple of steps in right field. York hugging the line at first. Now they'll move Simpson over. Shaded towards the second base bag. The 2-2 missing high, and Cowan knew it when he let it go. Now a full count, 3-2.
1: It becomes difficult for a hitter when you got a guy like Cowan, because in this situation, you would think 3-2, nobody on. Early in the game, I'm going to get a fastball. That's not always the case here with Zach Cowan.
0: 3-2, check swing, ground ball left of the mound. Having to charge in is Simpson, tough throw, and in time, they say they'll get Strayer at first base. Well, we talk about the alignment a lot. Steven Milam, if it were set up traditionally, would have had to charge that in, but credit Braden Simpson. He was playing, let's say, somewhat out of position. Had to charge in, took it glove side, and really made a good throw. Had to have a great throw to beat Strayer.
1: Yeah, bang, bang, and you're right. Simpson, who was playing shortstop, not used to playing shortstop this year particularly, makes a really tough play on a, excuse me, swing by Strayer.
0: Carson Bowen takes the first pitch. This one, a breaking ball, catches the outside corner, and it's 0-1. Bowen batting .247 on the year. He's 0-for on the weekend, 0-for-9 at the plate for the Gators. The 0-1. This one goes with a breaking ball, and it just missed outside. Not different from that first offering, but 1-1 the count now to Bowen. Here's the 1-1. Above the letters, missing ball 2.
1: Now, Zach Cowan, when he does throw that slider, it's going to be more 82 to 85 miles an hour. And that curveball, the overhand, and that he's been throwing a little bit more to lefties, will be more in the 80-mile-an-hour range.
0: There's a swing and a foul, third base side. Make it 2-2. Got to brag on Bowen a little bit. Again, I mentioned he's 0-for on the weekend, but talk about the job Aiden King did. Liam Peterson did. Only one wild pitch on the weekend, and both of those guys have nasty breaking balls, and certainly Peterson with that firm 98 mile an hour plus. Bowen sends one deep out to right center field. That's going to hit the bottom of the wall, but then gets away from Curiel. Bowen going to round second. He's on his way into third. He'll get there without a throw. Kind of wedged between the track and the bottom of the wall, and Curiel realized it was going to come off the wall. Just took an odd bounce, got away from Derek, and allowed Bowen to reach third base. So with 2 outs, the Gators have a runner just 90 feet down the line.
1: A good piece of hitting. Bowen took a pitch out over the plate, hit it 382 feet to right center field. And, yeah, caromed off the wall. Curiel just not able to knock it down within a few feet of the wall. So gave Bowen, who catcher, not the fastest guy in the world, but with it getting that far away from the wall and away from Curiel, Bowen able to get into third base very easily.
0: Nate Geske, pitching coach for the Tigers, sprinting out to the mound here with 2 outs, still a scoreless game, top of the second. The first threat for either team on the afternoon. Bowen standing down at third base. Face Landon Stripling, the junior out of Lawrenceville, Georgia, batting .280.
1: Yeah, you mentioned Bowen and the job he's done behind the plate, and it takes a lot of confidence, too. When it makes you a better pitcher. When you've got a guy behind that plate that you know is going to block everything up, you know you can be super confident with every pitch. You don't have to feel it up there. You can really let your pitch go, let that slider go, and if you you know, choke it a little too much or overthrow it and spike it in the ground, you know that your catcher back there is going to do everything he can to block it up. That gives a pitcher a lot of confidence having a veteran like Bowen behind the plate.
0: Stripling, a left-handed hitter, leading the Gators this weekend, batting an even 500, 3-for-6 at the plate. Cowan's first offering outside and low for ball one. Stripling, a double, a home run, 2 runs batted in, and 3 runs scored. The Gators come in here in game 3, already 5 home runs, including a grand slam back on Thursday night. Here's the 1-0 pitch from Cowan with a runner at third. Trying to nibble that inside corner. They'll say it missed. Now 2-0.
1: Yeah, well, we talked about Lawson's, you know, 496-foot shot yesterday, but Surowiec had a ball to deadaway center, too, over 400 feet. I believe it was 426. So they all had the grand slam in there, and they've hit some big moonshot homers.
0: 2-0 pitch. That time he goes with a changeup, and it's a strike, 2-1. We mentioned the repertoire of Zach Cowan. It goes a long way when you're confident, and as you said, really no pitch that's in his forte that he won't throw in any count. The 2-1, ground ball, one hopper, going to be snagged by Dardar. Nice play, brought him to his knees, but he rises quickly, gets it to York for out number 3. And we remain scoreless after an inning and a half. Gators, no runs, 1 hit, 1 man left on at third base. We now move to the bottom of the second. Mason Braun, Seth Dardar, Braden Simpson to the plate for the Tigers. That's 4, 5, and 6 in their order when we return on the LSU Sports Radio Network.
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0: Scoreless ball game, bottom of the second inning. Mason Braun, the cleanup hitter, will lead it off for the Tigers. While we have a moment, congratulations, Beth Tarina and LSU softball. Big win today in that Baton Rouge Regionals. That first pitch to Braun, missing low and inside, 1-0. They defeated Virginia Tech 8-0. Now they lie in wait tomorrow with a 1 o'clock start. And a swing, and Braun just down the first baseline. Foul. Make it 1-1. Again, there may be a little bit of wet stuff tomorrow, although slight chance, but right now they will get ready to face either Akron, South Alabama, or Virginia Tech, I believe, at 1 o'clock. There's a first pitch or another pitch for a strike, and that'll put Braun behind in the count 1-2.
1: It's well documented. I mean, it's not that you can't come back out of the loser's bracket, but just like the baseball regional, softball is very similar. When you win those first two games, you're just at such an advantage to try to win that regional when you're in that driver's seat waiting for the winner on Sunday.
0: Pitch down in the dirt from Sandifer, and that'll make it a 2-2 count now to Mason Braun. Braun on the weekend for the Tigers, batting 250, 2-for-8, 2 runs scored. 2-2 pitch, upstairs, outside, Fill the count 3-2. Also want to send congratulations to the newest batch of Tigers headed out to the world, the graduates this weekend, as graduation ceremonies starting yesterday through today. Here's a payoff pitch.

0: And it's inside, missing ball four. So Sanderford gives up the walk, and the leadoff runner is aboard for the Tigers in Mason Braun. One of the LSU graduates, the Diesel. Got his master's degree today. Shaquille O'Neal in town.
1: Good for Shaq. He's certainly a guy that said, I'm not just going to be known for my basketball career, although it was as good a career as you can have. I mean, arguably one of the most famous athletes of all time, and just keeps bettering himself. Congratulations.
0: Seth Dardar, another senior, first pitch. He'll swing and drive it into left field. Tigers with their first Bingo Best Product hit of the day, and it comes from Dardar. Runners now first and second, nobody out. Here in the bottom of the second inning, so the Tigers get something going here early, and now Braden Simpson will come to the plate. I've always said, when you're known by one name, yeah, you made it.
1: Yeah, there's no doubt. I heard an interview with him one time, and they asked him, hey, Shaq, does anybody not know you out there? He said, no, everybody knows me. He goes, the thing that gets me is when they ask for my ID at the airport. Hey, well, you know who I am. You just told me. You called me Shaq. You know, why do you need the ID?
0: Simpson takes the first pitch, breaking ball outside, and it's 1-0.
1: Yeah, good piece of hitting, too, by Dardar. The senior comes up. It takes a fastball from Sandifer and just deposits it to left. It hits at 105, but he stayed inside of it nicely, drove it the other way. Good piece of hitting.
0: 1-0 to Simpson. Missing away and low, 2-0. Now time going to be called. Kevin O'Sullivan, slow walk out of the dugout, going to go check on Russell Sandifer here.
1: Yeah, Sandifer, I mean, he's been good, really, for the most part, all year. He's had a little, you know, ups and downs like every pitcher does throughout their season. His last start against Kentucky, you know, he only got roughed up a little bit. He only went 3 2/3. He gave up 5 hits. He gave up 5 runs that were all earned. He walked 2. He only struck out 2. The week before that against Oklahoma, it was a solid outing. I mean, he had 7 innings. He went 7 innings. Gave up 6 hits. Only 1 earned run, 1 walk, and 7 strikeouts. So, you know, a couple weekends back-to-back there where he had a lot of success and then not as much. So, a guy that has a lot of talent, but Coach O'Sullivan just going out there, settle him down a little bit and tell him to get the ball over the plate.
0: Simpson, a .231 hitter. Only his 40th plate appearance of the season. A senior, though, with a chance to get the Tigers on the board early and out in front. Nobody out, runners first and second. Fastball catches the outer edge from Sandifer. Make it 2-1 to Simpson.
1: Well, Simpson has the power numbers, 3 years at High Point, 37 homers in his career over there.
0: 2-1. Spinner misses low and outside. That'll make it 3-1 now for Simpson.
1: It was a good take. 2-1, that's not the pitch you're looking for. If it was going to be called a strike, it was going to be a heck of a pitcher's pitch just off the plate for ball 3. Now you got to look for a pitch you can drive. I'd hunt a fastball.
0: 3-1, he did, and fouled it straight back. Just missed it. Now a full count.
1: Yeah, Florida, for the most part, you saw Peterson last night a little bit, change it up a little bit. He gets a little more slider happy, even though he throws the ball dang near 100 miles an hour. But for the most part, Florida will pitch with that fastball. When you get into a good hitter's count, they'll change it up every now and then, but hunt those fastballs, set for the express, adjust to the rest.
0: This time, the fastball is there. Simpson didn't pick it up, didn't swing, and he's down on strikes for the first out of the inning. Is Sandifer, his second punch out. Now he'll face Zach York, another senior getting the start today. Transfer from Grand Canyon, known for his home run ability, has struggled this season. Again, just 6 homers on the season, still looking for his first home run in SEC play. Why not right now?
1: Yeah, good a time as any.
0: He's got runners first and second. Sandifer's first pitch at the belt for a strike off speed, and it's 0-1.
1: But you got 2 guys back-to-back in the lineup. Simpson, we mentioned the 37 homers in his career at High Point, 32 career homers at Grand Canyon, and York's 3 years previously to LSU.
0: The 0-1 pitch. Good take. Missed outside. It's 1-1. Braun on a board on the walk. Dardar, first pitch, he liked it. Single to left field. A 1-1, going to be skied straight up. Behind the plate, Carson Bowen never saw it. It lands near the backstop. York will stay at the plate with a 1-2 count.
1: Yeah, I don't think that touched anything, Chris. I think it came straight down, and if I don't know that anybody saw it. I mean, there wasn't any infielders pointing to Bowen behind the plate trying to help him out.
0: Sandifer was immediately, give him credit, the pitcher on the mound was pointing up saying, I think there's a playable ball, but Bowen never left home plate.
1: Yeah, he's the pitcher. He's working his butt off out there. He's saying, hey, I want this out.
0: York will foul this one back. This one out of play, clearly, and it's still one ball, two strikes. One out, scoreless game, bottom of the second. Zach York at the plate, a 229 hitter on the year. Braun at second, Dardar at first. Sandifer comes set. The right-hander fires. That's a strike right at the thighs, right across the plate. York down on strikes, looking. That's punch out number three, and that's a huge second out of the inning if you're Sandifer and the Gators.
1: Yeah, and I think Sandifer, that almost looked like the cutter. That every now and then that cutter will back up on him, but he throws a cutter from 89 to 92 miles an hour. It was a 92-mile-an-hour fastball that was down in the zone. It was one of those 50-50 pitches, and Florida got the call.
0: Yeah, I think you're right. It was about 91, looked like the cutter. And just watching the replay next week, that'll be one they use the ABS on SEC tournament. That looked a little below the knees on the replay.
1: I agree. That'll be an interesting thing to see is when we're there in Hoover to see how that's coached up.
0: Another senior stands in, and Chris Stanfield. Two outs, runners first and second. First delivery, fastball at 95, elevated for ball one. And we were told that the ABS system cannot be called or challenged by coaches. It'll be players only. So all the players are going to have to be schooled up on the scenarios that coaches would be fine with an ABS challenge. This breaking ball missing low and away. And Stanfield now looking at a 2-0 count. So, again, Jay said to us a couple of weeks ago, we're going to have to go over the scenarios. This is when you can challenge. Right. This is when you can't. Not leading off with nobody on.
1: Yeah, exactly.
0: That situation, I think, warrants it. Here's the 2-0. And a swing and a miss. Yeah. Stanfield now 2-1.
1: Situation here, you'd think about, obviously, second and third, guys in scoring position, and, you know, I would say even less than two outs, where all you need to do is hit a ball and play, get a run in if you got a pitch that's questionable.
0: 2-1 delivery. One high, Stanfield loaded up but stayed back. It's now 3-1. Let's see if Chris Stanfield, who led this team in doubles a year ago, led the team against SEC pitching. Well, find the green grass of the outfield here with two outs, runners first and second. Sandifer comes set. The 3-1. Oh, my. That's a strike right there across the plate. Breaking ball. Impressive by Sandifer. Well, looks like Stanfield almost just thought it was going to miss away, and it caught the outer edge.
1: Quality pitch, and that's what I'm talking about. 3-1, you're typically looking for a fastball. If he throws that on you, you got to take it. Now you got to do anything you can to battle, put a ball in play.
0: This time, missing low and away, and that will load the bases. Stanfield will head to first. On the base on balls offered up by Sandifer, his second of the day. So, we'll have another senior with a chance to get the Tigers out in front early in a scoreless game. It'll be Tanner Reeves, the left-handed hitter.
1: Yeah, I like Stanfield in that position. I've said this a lot about Stanfield. He has a very compact, short, quick swing that I thought was going to be, it's going to help him in that situation against Sandifer. Of course, he didn't get a pitch to hit, so he drew the walk.
0: First delivery, Bowen trying his best to help frame that one, but inside for ball one to Reeves.
1: But I like that matchup. I thought if he got a pitch he could hit, he was going to hit a ball hard or put it in play, make Florida have to make a play. And as is, he's on base now with some speed at first base.
0: 1-0 pitch, Reeves sends it in the air. Shallow left field, coming in on the run is Sear, and he makes a diving catch for out number three. Tigers thought they had a chance, but a better play in left by Sear. The dive and the tumble, and he holds on. And the Tigers threaten but come up empty. No runs, one hit, three men left on. Still scoreless after two complete. Florida coming to the plate next on the LSU Sports Radio Network.
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4: My wife, she loves to fry okra. She's from Mississippi, so that's her favorite thing to do. I guess I was just too late. The flame ignited right there in my face. The pain was, it was bad. That's how I got second, third degree burns. Blue Cross treated me great with the recovery process. In the end, everything worked out. I'm Chad. I'm from Baton Rouge, and I had Blue Cross for 10 years. I don't eat fried okra. That's the funny story.
5: 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Guaranteed overnight extermination with Bengal.
0: Tigers with a chance to get an early lead, but a great play by Blake Sear in left field. Rob, what would have been at least an RBI single. And the first pitch offered up here to Curlin is swatted out of here. And the Gators have their ninth home run of the weekend. Curlin, his fourth round tripper, and it's a 1-0 Florida lead.
1: Well, Curlin scared me all weekend. I mean, he's a guy that we mentioned it a bunch. He swings really, really hard. When he gets a pitch up in the zone that he makes contact with, he's gonna hit it hard, and he got that one up in the couple stratospheres out to left field, hit it 399 feet. But yeah, just a pitch up in the zone, and that is dead red for Curlin as he gives the early lead to Florida.
0: Aiden Yost, the center fielder, left-hander, will follow Curlin. First pitch from Cowan, missing ball one, 1-0. And a foul off the bat of Yost will make it 1-1.
1: A little bit of an uncharacteristic year for Curlin, too. I mean, you said it, Chris. That's only his fourth home run. It's only his fourth home run of the year. You're talking about a guy that's had over 30 career homers.
0: Outside missing, but Cowan. It's now 2-1 to Hayden Yost, a 2-11 hitter. Yost 0-4. Does have a run scored on the weekend for Coach Sully. A strike with a breaking ball, 2-2 now, the count to Yost.
1: But the one thing that's good, look, that's a leadoff homer, your LSU, we talk about this all the time, that it's okay to give up a hit every now and then. It's okay to give up a home run. You just can't put the guy on before you do that, and Zach Cowan typically doesn't do that.
0: Here's one yanked into right field, base hit by Yost, his first hit of the weekend. Covered out there in right field by Chris Stanfield. So Yost aboard, nobody out, a 1-0 Florida lead. And back to the top of the order, and Blake Sear. And this is where you got to be worried, making a great play defensively. Does he carry it over with this at bat? After the Gators already taking a 1-0 lead.
1: Yeah, Florida's played really great in all aspects. I mean, they did make an error in Thursday night's ball game, but they were flawless yesterday, made no errors, made some really good plays, particularly lost in the shortstop.
0: First pitch to Sear, big swing. Couldn't make contact. It's 0-1. Yost 2-for-2 in stolen bases. He'll jump out to a three-step lead off of first. Cowan takes a little extra time. Pitch clock down to 2. Here's the 0-1. Down the line, foul. The line drive off the bat of Sear. That'll make it no balls, 2 strikes. West again will take his lead. Cowan will come set. Righty on righty matchup. Sear awaits. Here's the 0-2 outside. One ball, two strikes. Again, taking his time, the 1-2. Drops in low. Two balls, two strikes. Sear grounded out. Simpson at third base, his first time up.
1: You take another ground ball right now if you're Zach Cowan. Get that off-speed pitch down in the zone.
0: 2-2. I'll take a swing and a miss. Down on strikes goes Sear. Zach Cowan, after giving up the solo home run, then the single. Put in the rear view quickly. Pick up his fourth strikeout of the day. Just the first out of the inning, so with Sear retired, it'll be Brendan Lawson. Another dangerous hitter.
1: Is, but Cowan went back to the bread and butter, the changeup, and he's going to live and die by that. And when that thing's down, again, it is very, very good. It's when he gets up in the zone, like all pitchers. I mean, when you live up in the zone, you're going to get hurt. But Cowan in particular, when he gets up, he's very hittable.
0: Pitch inside, they're going to say caught the foot of Lawson as he tried to dance out of the way, so he'll be granted first base, hit by pitch. We'll put runners first and second now for the Gators, already leading 1-0.
1: Yeah, scary situation just because you've got Surowiec coming up, and I had to hit a shoelace on Sears. I didn't see much from the replay here in the booth, but it was very, very close. Must have been a little bit of noise down there. She hit the check for shoe polish on that baseball.
0: 34th hit by pitch offered up by the Tigers this year. Runners first and second. Ethan Surowiec, yet another dangerous hitter. Takes the first pitch, fastball strike, and it's 0-1. 1-0, Florida leading. Cade Curlin, a leadoff solo shot to the left field landing. Cowan's 0-1. Got away from Aaron Beattie to the backstop. It goes, and Florida will be given 90 feet. Both the Yost and Lawson now.

0: Long as a catcher, that you don't want to be blocking fastballs in the dirt, but tried to go with the pick where he probably needed to get down on the knees and try to block it with his chest protector.
1: 1-1 from Cowan. High chopping ground ball. Can't get it as Milo. It bounces its way slowly into left center field, and that will score two for the Gators. And it's now a 3-0 Florida lead. A couple of RBI for Surowiec to add to his total, giving 9 so far on the weekend.
0: Yeah, he's been a thorn in the side for LSU, and that's what happens. A wild pitch, and you don't necessarily know that it will work out the same, but if it would have, that could have been a double play ball if Surowiec hits that same ball and guys are at first and second, not second and third. You know, with the shifts and everything, Milam still might have not been in position, but typically you play a little more double play depth. That could have been a double play ball. What could have been, but that's why it's important to not have pass balls and wild pitches.
1: Swing and a miss by Caden McDonald. Breaking ball inside to the right-hander and starts him off 0-1. He's a strikeout victim to Cowan in the second inning. And now the Gators 3 runs on 4 hits. They jump out to an early lead. Runner at first. Here's the 0-1. Ground ball towards Milam. This could be 2. Flips it to Dardar. Now the relay to York in time for the double play. But the Gators get on the board. They get 3 runs, including a solo shot by Curley. 3 hits, and nobody left on. We go to the bottom of the third. Tigers coming to the plate on the LSU Sports Radio Network.
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4: 3-0, Florida leading. Bottom of the third inning. Tigers once again playing catch-up. Stephen Milam will lead it off. Milam, a fly ball out to right field, his first time. Got a good knock, but hit it right at Cash Strayer. He'll try it again against Sanderford. The first pitch from the right-hander, a strike off speed, and it's 0-1. Scratch-made dishes, wall-to-wall TVs, craft beers, and cocktails. 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The 0-1. Foul down the left field line. Milam falls behind early, 0-2. Earlier, if this will be Milam's last home game here at the box, only time will tell. But Alex Bregman, Milam's childhood hero, both coming out of the state of New Mexico. His dream was to play in the purple and gold, and boy has he. This one swung on and hit a mile, but foul down the right field line. It's still 1-2.
5: Yeah, and you understand both their decisions, him and Curiel. You mentioned it earlier that I don't think there's a wrong decision, honestly. I mean, I think you got to go. You obviously make the best decision for you and your family, but I think it would be awesome if they came back, and I think I understand why they would leave as well.
4: Here's a bouncer on the infield grass. Lawson has to wait, unload quickly, and he's able to do so to get Milam by a step or two for out number one.
5: You know, you hear all about having the leverage. If you come back your senior year, you don't have leverage. I mean, Curiel doesn't really have to think about that. He can come back and have his junior year and still have that leverage that people talk about. Milam, you know, a little different. I do think they both great players. They still, one more year, they could even become better players, and then who knows what that draft status looks like in one more year. But again, I understand whatever decision they have to make.
4: First delivery to the aforementioned Derek Curiel. Missed at the letters for ball one. The 1-0, slap down the line, but angling foul and right. One ball and one strike. I always kind of liken it to this. Regardless of what player it is, and we all are fully aware of the leverage you have as a junior versus a senior traditionally when it comes to professional baseball, but have you accomplished everything you wanted to do,
5: yeah,
4: whether it's been in 2 years or three at the college level? There, they'll say Curiel went around on a fastball up. That'll get Derek behind in the count, 1-2. That's, to me, the question. Again, if it's just talking baseball as a development, have you done everything? Have you gotten your game in all phases where it needs to be to compete as a pro? As that pitch upstairs again, the fastball high, and this time Curiel stays away, evens it up 2-2.
5: Yeah, and I think good coaches will tell you the truth, whether they think you need a little more work or, hey, it's time. You need to go.
4: Outside and high again. Three fastballs in a row that have been nowhere close for Sanderford. Curiel stayed away from the last two to work it full. Pitch fouled back, spoiling that 91 mile an hour pitch. Still full, 3-2. Milam, couple of championships, check.
5: Yeah.
4: Best shortstop in college baseball, check.
5: Yeah.
4: Offensively, is he where he wants to be? As we said, he's close to that 300 average where he typically ends up in his first two seasons. It's a very good hitter. Let's go ahead and agree on that. This one again fouled off by Curiel. Another fastball from Sanderford. So now Derek and the Florida starter locked and engaged in a battle here. One out, nobody on for the Tigers, trailing 3-0 to the Gators. Curiel again spoils a 95-mile-an-hour heater.

0: One thing's for sure, he's going to make Sander for work. This will be pitch 50 coming up to the Florida starter with one out in the bottom of the third.
1: Well, the good news is he's seen every pitch that Sandifer really has in the arsenal, so it, you feel like if he throws the ball over the plate in the strike zone, it's going to be hit.
0: 3-2 is knocked out to center field. Yost had to go back and still going back, but shy of the track. He's got it for the second out of the inning.
1: Now, you mentioned those 50 pitches for Sandifer, and I've mentioned a lot of pitches. I've been on the pitch count thing here lately, but the most pitches that Sandifer has thrown all year is 97. He hasn't even tipped the 100-pitch mark, so we'll keep an eye on that as this game progresses.
0: So with two away, we'll see Kane Arambidi, who was a strikeout victim his first time up. First pitch going to be lifted in the air, right center field, and this ball is gone. Kane Arambidi, home run number 17, RBI number 48. And he will cut the Gator lead 3-1.
1: Really good piece of hit. Probably frustrated with himself in the first at bat when he didn't get the bat off the shoulder and said, I'm a better hitter than that. He takes a slider out over the plate, outside part of the plate. And that's when you know you got power, when you can hit the home run to the opposite field, 373 feet. He drives it out of the ballpark.
0: So a two-out first pitch offered home run for Kate Arambidi. We'll get Mason Braun in the lineup today as the DH. Board on a walk, first pitch. He'll drive this through the 6-0. He goes opposite field as a left-hander and a two-out single. The Tigers trying to rally here with two outs, down just two runs. That'll bring Seth Dardar to the plate. So back-to-back aggressive swings by the Tigers. First pitch offerings from Sander for one over the fence and right, one in the grass and left field.
1: You know, very similar swing to Dardar's first at bat when he drove a base hit to left field, took a fastball. Both Braun and Dardar both took fastballs and drove it the opposite way.
0: First pitch, ground ball. Lawson behind second base, snags it with a dive and then steps on the bag for out number three. Another sensational play by the sophomore shortstop to stop that momentum for the Tigers. However, LSU gets on the board. Arambidi with a solo shot, one run, two hits, one man left on. We move now to the top of the fourth. 3-1 Gators lead on the LSU Sports Radio Network.
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5: 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Throw your fours up.
0: 3-1 our score. Florida leading over the Tigers. Top of the fourth. Gators come to the plate. Strayer to lead it off, followed by Bowen and Stripling. That's 5, 6, and 7 in the order. Zach Cowan, so far so good. 3 innings of work, 4 hits, 3 runs, no walks, and 4 strikeouts. That's the number. The 0 under base on balls thus far. First delivery to Strayer at the knees for a strike, and it's 0-1. Strayer. here today. A ground out to Braden Simpson, third base, who was in the shift as Stringer, I believe, calling for time. Zach Cowan, yet to reset the pitch clock, so now they'll get it going. Milam right of second base. Dardar shaded over, and against the shift, Strayer still gets the baseball into right field with a hard knock. Left-hander aboard. Gators with a runner right out of the gate here in the top of the fourth inning.
1: The off-speed pitch from Cowan stayed up in the zone. Strayer rips it to right field for his second hit of the weekend. His first hit, a home run in yesterday's 11-1 win for the Gators, but leads off the inning here in the top of the fourth.
0: Fifth hit of the day for the Florida offense, Carson Bowen. Triple off the right center field wall, his first time up. He'll show bunt. Beautiful one down the line at third. Simpson playing back deep. He'll pick it up barehanded, but no play. He'll hold on to it. About as good a bunt as you can ask for, again, with LSU not expecting it. Simpson had to run a long way just to get to it. Now runners first and second, nobody out. So the Gators utilizing a little small ball there. Once again, half traffic aboard.
1: I call that the OHWA play, the how to win awareness play. Not sure that was called by Coach O'Sullivan. I think that was something Bowen did on his own. He sees that Simpson's playing back. Bowen, not the quickest guy in the world, but with the third baseman playing that far back, it was more placement than having to be a fast runner. He placed it perfectly down the third base line and got there easily to first base.
0: Landon Stripling now at the plate. First pitch rides high. Ball one, 1-0. Stripling grounded out to Dardar at second base back in the second inning. Strayer down at second. Bowen at first. This time Simpson playing just off the infield cut, even with a third base bag. York doing the same at first. Stripling didn't show bunt. Still doesn't. This pitch a strike on the inside corner to even it up 1-1.
1: Another guy you got to be careful with in Stripling has home run potential. Obviously hit that home run. Another left-handed hitter, Strayer and Stripling both hit homers in yesterday's win.
0: Here's the 1-1 from Cowan. Ground ball. And out of the reach of the diving Dardar into right field. They'll wave the runner in Strayer. He'll come home to score. And it's now a 4-1 Florida lead. An RBI single through the right side for Stripling. That'll be RBI number 14. Seventh hit of the day now.
1: Just kind of a ball with eyes. Hit semi-hard. Wasn't absolutely scorched, but just hitting the perfect position in that four-hole. And Florida with the 4-1 lead is because Jay Johnson will come in. There's nobody throwing in the bullpen, so, or unless there was, I apologize. I didn't see anybody, but he'll make the call.
0: Again, Zach Cowan's day is done. He's throwing strikes. Florida just putting good contact on it. They lead 4-1. 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We'll tell you about the new Tiger pitcher. Nobody out. 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
0: Our producer today, Brian Haldane, back in the Capital One studio. Tiger champion Buzzy Heidel to my left. Chris Blair, glad you could join us today. For the final game of the regular season in 2026. Right now, Florida leading LSU 4-1. We're in the top of the fourth inning. Runners first and second. New pitcher in Grant Fontenot taking over. Big, tall right-hander facing Cade Curlin, who had the home run to get the scoring started for the Gators today. One of nine home runs on the weekend. There's a strike from Fontenot with a fastball, and it's 1-1.
1: Fontenot making his 20th appearance of the year. He's 0-1 with a 3.9 ERA. Does have three saves, 27 and two-thirds innings. Giving up 29 hits, 12 runs, 15 walks, and 38 strikeouts.
0: 1-1 pitch, fastball, outside corner at the letters. That'll get Fontenot ahead, 1-2.
1: Yeah, good heater from Fontenot. He's 95 to 99 with the fastball. He'll throw that curveball more in the low 80s, slider in the upper 80s, maybe even touch a 90 with it, and a changeup.
0: Runners first and second. Fontenot from the belt, the 1-2, and a swing and a miss. Down on strikes, downhill fastball in on the hands. Curlin down on strikes, first out of the inning. Big punch out for Fontenot, and it's exactly what Jay Johnson was looking for. Again, you're kind of balancing competing and winning this game.
14: Right.
0: You're also trying to set up what you have to have beginning on Tuesday in Hoover, and that's some arms that you have at the ready to try to make a run. Here's Hayden Yost, first pitch, a little too far inside, and it's 1-0.
1: Well, we both looked at each other in the break and thought, hey, look, you know, probably was going to be a change anyway, even if Cowan was, you know, didn't give up a few runs, as he was at 60 pitches, I should say.
0: 1-0 pitch, strike at the belt on the inside corner, and it's 1-1. And what's amazing this game of baseball is through the first two games, I mean, the Gators have seven hits already today, and you say, well, you're trailing 4-1. Gators didn't have that many hits early in the first two games, and they had a big lead over LSU. Here's the swing. This one popped up. Shallow center field. Curiello coming in. Wynn carrying it out a little bit. He'll make the grab for the second out of the inning. Not deep enough. Everybody stays put first and second. So Fontenot elicits the fly ball to shallow center for the second out of the inning.
1: Yeah, it's amazing when you do throw the ball over the plate and make them have to earn everything. You're right, Chris. I mean, they've got seven hits. They're putting the bat on the ball. They've got a home run. But you look up and, you know, it's a three-run ball game at this moment as we stand. So, you know, that's what when we talk about all year, getting the ball over the plate, not giving free passes, you can keep your team in games if you do that.
0: Yeah, you were down five runs after three last night. You were down six runs after two in game one. First pitch to Blake Sear atop the order is a called or missed ball one, 1-0. 1-0 pitch is a swing and a miss. Fastball again in on the hands. It's been effective for Fontenot early on here today. It's one ball, one strike. Bowen at second, Stripling at first. Fontenot's job, trying to keep it a three-run deficit. Here's the 1-1. Popped him up. This one into right field. Stanfield says he has it. Has the shades on. Coming in. He's got it. Out number three. Florida adds a run. They do it on three hits, but Grant Fontenot comes in, puts out the fire. We head to the bottom of the fourth inning. Tigers down by three here in game three. Back after this on the LSU Sports Radio Network.
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0: Fans, Blue Cross and Blue Shield of Louisiana, proud to be the official health insurance of LSU Athletics. Louisiana Blue, live Louisiana. We've got you. Tigers down 3 runs, 4-1. Bottom of the fourth, Braden Simpson. Lead it off, strikeout victim to Russell Sandifer, his first time up. Sandifer so far with 3 innings of work, 3 hits, 1 run it was earned, 2 walks, 3 strikeouts. First pitch to Simpson, way outside and low for ball one. Simpson with that open stance from the right side will take the pitch at the knees for a strike. It's 1-1. Like that, cutter again. Sandifer's been effective with at times today. Here's the 1-1. Way outside. Got away from Bowen. Now make it 2-1 to Simpson.
1: Yeah, it's been a lot to like about the starting pitchers for Florida. King, Peterson, now Sandifer as the third guy in the rotation.
0: Pitch is high. Swung on. Lifted high in the air. Could be playable behind the plate. Foul territory. And Bowen able to scoot back and make the play for out number one. Simpson retired. It'll bring York to the plate.
19: I'm batting for LSU. First baseman, Zach York.
0: Zach York batting for the second time today. He was a strikeout victim his first meeting against Sandifer. Again, honored today as part of those 12 seniors for this baseball team, native of Campbell, California. First delivery, fastball strike from Sandifer, and it's 0-1.
1: Well, yeah, I mean, a guy who's had such good career in college, you'd love to see maybe his final start ever as a college player. Love to see him end on a good note.
0: Another fastball grooved in on the inside corner will make it 0-2. Now, home plate umpire gonna dust off the home plate. York probably thinking he didn't have much trouble seeing it in the first two pitches. York waits, and the 0-2 delivery absolutely hammered but foul down the right field line. This headed towards the LSU golf course. It's 0-2. May have put that one in the hole.
1: Might be on 18 green, huh, Chris?
0: Another 0-2 pitch, and just fighting it off. Got a piece to foul it back. Still 0-2. Nobody on. The 0-2 pitch. Swing and a miss. An elevated fastball that Zach couldn't stay off of. Down on strikes for a second time, and there's two down. Now we'll see Chris Stanfield.
1: Yeah, just elevated fastball, and it was a good one at 94 miles an hour. And those are the ones, 90, 94, 98, they're hard to catch up to when they're around that, a little above the letters on the uniform.
0: Swing and a foul ball down the third baseline. Stanfield, native of Tallahassee, started his career on the plains at Auburn. And, of course, no one can take away the fact he is a 2025 national champion. But when I think of Chris Stanfield, I'm going to think about the Tony Gwynn Community Service Trophy that he won last season. He's a finalist for it again this year. The 0-1 off the end of the bat foul.
20: He has been very community-oriented, both at Auburn and immediately once arriving here in Baton Rouge. It's a very selfless young man.
1: Couldn't say it better myself, Chris.
20: The 0-2 fouled back again by Stanning.
1: I was able to meet his mom and dad, actually, a week and a half or so ago, Lynn and Kevin, and I echoed those same sentiments to him just about what a great young man he's been, and we've loved having him here in Baton Rouge.
20: Two outs. Here's the 0-2. Stayed away, and it just missed outside. Good take with the breaking ball. It's now one ball, two strikes. Graduated this weekend with an LSU degree. He's done it all. Here's the 1-2. Missing high to even the count. Two balls, two strikes.
1: He played in 200, over 200 career games in college.
20: Two outs, the 2-2. Hammered down the line, left field. Stanfield. Going to make the wide turn at first. Picking it up in the corner is Sear, but a sliding double for Stanfield, who led the Tigers a year ago. He gets his third double of the year and a great hand from the Tiger faithful.
1: Well, and that's why I thought he put together a good at-bat in his previous at-bat when he had runners on, and he did. He was able to draw the walk, but I love, you know, one thing about Stanfield and his swing is he knows his swing. He knows who he is. He is a line drive ground ball hitter. He uses his speed, and he is short. He's got a very short, compact swing that'll catch up to good fastballs, and he took a 93-mile-an-hour fastball, kept it fair down the left field line. That was a good piece of hitting by the senior.
20: So now we'll see Tanner Reeves, another senior, left-hander. Two outs, got a runner in scoring position, and the first pitch down the middle, fastball strike, 0-1. Sandifer takes some time. Now the 0-1. Good take. Missed outside off speed. One ball and one strike. Reeves also a member of that national championship team. Also graduated this weekend with a degree in sports administration. Here's the 1-1. We'll call that a strike between the belt and letters. One ball, two strikes. Last year had 43 games played, three doubles, three homers, 12 runs batted in. Here's the 1-2. Lifted in the air, shallow left field. Coming in will be Blake Sear, and he's under it, has it for out number three. The Tigers, no runs, one hit, they strand one runner. We have played four complete. It's a 4-1 Florida lead, top of the fifth on the way on the LSU Sports Radio Network.
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3: Brendan Lawson leads it off for the Gators. They lead 4-1, top of the fifth inning here in game three. Relatively warm day here in the capital city, 84 degrees. First delivery from Fontenot. Outside with a fastball, 1-0 the count to Lawson. Lawson, 0-1, strikeout victim in the first, hit by a pitch his second at bat. He will swing and foul this one down the first base line. 1-1.
4: He almost took out first base coach down there for Florida, and you mentioned the weather, how hot it is. My man still got the jacket on, got the sleeves over on first base coach's box.
3: 1-1 from Fontenot, low and inside.
4: He says, you don't know hot. I'm from Florida. We know hot down there.
3: 2-1. Fontenot delivers, and Lawson swings and fouls it back. 2-2.
4: Lawson, a very good player. Been impressed with this Florida team. I've mentioned a bunch of times. Obviously, the pitching staff is going to take them a long way, I think, in this NCAA tournament. But a really good player in Lawson for a shortstop. Had 10 homers last year as a freshman for the Gators.
3: Ooh, going to be hit again, this pitch. Breaking ball inside to the left-hander. Got him again, second straight time. He's been plunked, and he'll head down to first. So Fontenot giving up the free base with a 2-2 count. That will sting. And we'll see Surowiec coming to the plate.
4: It was the off-speed pitch. Actually got him on there. That's the, you don't like to get hit down by the ankle and foot area, but Lawson had that ankle pad on, and I think it just clipped the gear, so I don't know that one hurt as bad as maybe. And in the first one, he barely hit him as well, so he's got two hit-by-pitches and hadn't had to wear it.
3: This time the pitch inside may have caught the bottom of the bat for Surowiec. Foul ball. He was trying to back out. Luckily for Fondo, it caught the bottom knob. So it's 0-1 to Surowiec, who so far today is 1-for-2. And a single drove in two runs in that third inning. Fondo's pitch at the knees for a strike with the heat. 0-2 the count. I just briefly looked at the weather for Hoover, Alabama. Last year, kind of a reprieve of that overwhelming heat. Taking a gander, it's going to be close to 90 degrees, at least on Monday, Tuesday, and Wednesday. Going to cool off towards the weekend, however. The 0-2, opposite field, base hit to right off the bat of Surowiec into right field. Stanfield able to get it back quickly, but runners now first and second, nobody out. Start the top of the fifth for the Florida Gators. That is hit number 8 on the day.
4: Yeah, and Surowiec has just been electric all weekend. That's his fifth hit of the weekend. He's got a couple home runs to go along with that. And that ball was absolutely drilled to right field. Almost took Lawson out running from first to second base. But another inning where Florida threatening, got guys on base, and LSU pitching staff, Grant Fontenot, going to have to work out of a little jam.
3: Caden McDonald, 0-for-2 today, a strikeout, and hit into a double play back in the third inning to end it. First pitch, off speed, low and inside, 1-0. Yeah, it looks like Tuesday, we'll start out with a low of 70 degrees in Hoover, Alabama, work up to about 88 as the high. All depends on that humidity over there. Here's the 1-0. Too low for ball two.
4: Yeah, that's just like here, right? I can handle hot. It's when you walk outside and you immediately start sweating and you hadn't even done anything yet. That's that's when it gets a little uncomfortable.
3: Fought No Cubs set. Here's the 2-0 pitch. That one down the heart of the plate with a fastball, 2-1. Need me to check the weather in Augusta for you?
0: Didn't know if you were going to bring it up. I wouldn't be mad at it. I was hoping that was coming next.
3: There's a swing and a miss by McDonald to make it 2-2. Well, why not?
0: Particularly Wednesday at about 12:50, if you don't mind.
3: Runners first and second. McDonald at the plate. Fontenot's 2-2 pitch. Called strike three at the knees. Fastball perfectly placed. Down in the zone and towards the outer part of the plate. McDonald down on strikes. Fontenot with punch out number two. Just the first out of the inning, so now Cash Strayer coming to the plate.
0: Good hitter from Fontenot. That's a mid-90s fastball down away, and that's where you want to put it with two strikes. McDonald just couldn't pull the trigger on it. Big first out for LSU.
3: Strayer's first offering from Fontenot, missing outside with the heat. One ball, no strikes. Well, Buzzy, looks like we'll be looking at about 85 on Wednesday around 12 noon. But you're going to top out at 91.
0: That's perfect. Sounds like a fastball back in the day, too.
3: Here's the 1-0. Swing and a miss. That fastball gets by Strayer. It's 1-1.
0: Chance of rain?
3: No, zero.
0: Beautiful.
3: So you should be shooting somewhere in the upper 70s, low 80s.
0: Trying to break 80 will be the kicker here.
3: There you go.
0: Like a little 75, 76 we'll go with.
3: 1-1 outside. That'll make it 2-1 now to Strayer.
0: Yeah, careful with Strayer. Again, had a home run in yesterday's game. Definitely has power potential.
3: Runners first and second. One out. 4-1, Florida lead. Trying to nibble the outside corner. Fontenot thought he did, but not according to the home plate umpire. It's now three balls, one strike to Strayer.
0: LSU does have left-handed pitcher number 34, that's Santiago Garcia, getting loose down in their bullpen.
3: The 3-1 offering. Inside corner called strike. That'll fill the count now to Strayer. Had a single, as Buzzy said, last time in the fourth inning. Almost right behind second, just off the bag, holding the runner on. Here's the 3-2 pitch. Called strike three at the knees. Strayer thought he saw ball four. He started to jog down the first base line, but Fontenot gets the call. Strikeout number three, two gone. And with Strayer retired, runners first and second. Carson Bowen now coming to the plate.
0: Yeah, a couple pitches there over the last few innings. I know Zach York, one of his strikeouts, he was probably thinking that ball was a little down, and I'm sure Strayer may have thought that ball's down, but with two strikes, as a pitcher, you definitely want that call. Down at the knees, a really good pitch, and got the benefit of the doubt from home plate umpire.
3: Bowen had his first hit of the weekend last time in the fourth inning. Takes the first pitch outside low for ball one. 255 hitter. 222 with two outs in the inning and 250 with runners in scoring position. Runners first and second, two outs, the 1-0. Off speed, out in front swinging is Bowen. It's 1-1.
0: Fontenot's been heavy with the fastball, and it's a mid-90s fastball. That's a good one, but he just pulled the string there, went with the breaking pitch to Bowen, and Bowen with the big hack just swung right through it.
3: 1-1 pitch. That's a strike. 1-2. Gators 4 runs, 8 hits. Tigers 1 run, 4 hits. With 2 outs, Fontenot trying to keep it right there. Runners first and second take their lead. Fontenot from the belt, the 1-2. In the air, down the line, right field way, and it is foul into the screen. Everybody on the edge of their seat for a long way down the line, but eventually foul. Keeps it one ball, two strikes. Blue Cross and Blue Shield of Louisiana proud to be the official health insurance of LSU Athletics. Louisiana Blue, live Louisiana, we've got you. And Lawson, the lead runner at second. Sirwick aboard at first. One ball, two strikes to the catcher. Bowen at the plate. Grant Fontenot. Now calls for time, steps off the rubber. Now ready to go. The tall right-hander, the 1-2. In the air again, down the line, fair territory and right. Stanfield coming over near the line. He's got it for out number three. Gator Strand, a couple. No runs, one hit, two men left on. Bottom of the fifth coming your way from the box. Tigers coming up. Milam, Curiel, and Aaron Beattie. Top of the order, 1-2, and 3 on the LSU Sports Radio Network.
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3: 4-1, Florida leads LSU. Stephen Milam atop the order today will lead it off here in the bottom half of the fifth inning. Zach Cowan with the start, went three full innings today for Coach Jay Johnson. Gave up seven hits. He threw strikes. Gave up four runs, all four earned. The number stands out again. No walks, four strikeouts for Cowan Fontenot since taking over. Keeping the Tigers within striking distance. Milam pops this one up on the first pitch near the dugout of the Gators and going to be grabbed by the third baseman. Surowiec for out number one, just standing at the railing of the Gators and just did not touch the screen, came right down into the glove for Surowiec.
0: Yeah, that's a heck of a play from a third baseman running a long way, and you're going, makes it a little bit easier now that they've got the wall up by the dugout. If there wasn't a wall and you're just going straight into a dugout, that's a very much more difficult play, but still not easy. And I think a couple innings ago we had a ball that dropped behind home plate that no Florida Gator attempted to go after. They said, hey, we're going to go get this one and get that out.
3: First pitch to Derek Curiel. Fastball missing outside. 1-0. Cowan, by the way, did the job. He was competitive. He knew he would throw strikes, through 63% strikes on 60 total pitches. It's a strike to Curiel, and it's one ball and one strike. And that, again, is the difference in why this is a competitive game in the middle innings. Curiel will swing, foul back, 1-2 now the count. Derek on the day, ground out and a fly ball out.
0: Yeah, top of the lineup, only a three-run deficit for LSU. You'd love them to make a little noise in this inning, put a little pressure on Sandifer.
3: Time going to be called as Sandifer started his wind, but apparently Curiel had asked for time and granted time.
0: Yeah, put a little pressure, maybe even get a run or two across the board and get this thing a hair closer, as LSU's got a, or excuse me, Florida's got a couple righties down in their bullpen starting to play catch.
3: Curiel sends this one foul down the right field line. Keeps it one ball, two strikes. Toyota Summer Starts Here sales event coming up. 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As we mentioned, Curiel, the draft-eligible sophomore out of West Covina, California, part of last year's national championship team. One of the integral parts of that team is a true freshman. batting 341 as we stand here today. And the pitch from Sanderford down in the dirt. Evens a count, 2 balls, 2 strikes.
0: Right-hander number 31, Ricky Reith, getting loose for Florida. Also got number 20. Looks like Shuler Sanford getting loose as well.
3: Here's the 2-2 to Curiel. Sharply hit ground ball. Gets by Kerwin, who tried the backhand pick, but he couldn't get the glove on it. So Curiel with a one-out single. His first hit of the day, third of the weekend. Tigers have some traffic aboard now.
0: Correction on that right-hander, too. That's number 20, Skyler Sanford. Yeah, nice piece of hitting by Curiel. Get a base runner on. Get it to some of the big boppers in the middle of this lineup with Aaron Beattie and Braun. But stays right back through the middle. Good piece of hitting on an 89-mile-an-hour pitch.
3: Aaron Beattie at the plate. Fastball outside. Makes it 1 ball, no strikes. Cade today, a strikeout. Caught looking in the first inning, but as Buzzy said, upset with himself, came up in the third, drove one out of here to right center field. His 17th homer of the year. The 1-0. Big swing, but a bouncer foul down the third base line, leaving it up. 1 ball, 1 strike.
0: Isn't it amazing, though? You get an outing from Zach Cowan. You just mentioned the numbers. Not like it's going to light the world on fire, but you look up, it's a 3-run ball game sitting here in the bottom of the fifth inning. And
3: good snap throw over by Sanderford to check out Curiel with 13 stolen bases. Derek able to slide back quickly with a quick first step.
0: We said it a couple innings ago that it was already a more competitive game just from the fact that Cowan was out there competing.
3: Another quick snap throw. Back again is Curiel. Again, you look. There's no walks.
0: Yeah, it makes all the difference in the world when you throw the ball over the plate. You work quick. Your defense usually plays well behind you when you do that, because they're not sitting back on their heels, you know, looking at ball four again and 3-1 counts and 3-0 counts.
3: The 1-1 hit deep to center field. Yost going back to the track, to the wall, and it is out of here. A 2-run bomb in back-to-back at-bats for Cade Arambidi, home run number 18, and we got a 1-run ball game, 4-3.
0: That's what you needed to happen. You get the runner on in Curiel. You get it to the big boppers. Aaron Beattie hits it 107 miles an hour, 430 feet to straightaway center. And that'll get everybody in this stadium back into the game. And a one-run game it is.
3: One out, two-run bomb from Aaron Beattie. Get Mason Braun to the plate, but before doing so, Carson Bowen, the catcher, going to ask for time, go out to the mound. And that was the 82nd pitch thrown by Russell Sanderford. And as Buzzy told you, double barrel action down for the Gators in the bullpen.
0: Yeah, that's Reeve and Sanford both getting loose. Two righties, a little meeting on the mound, just kind of give them a little more time. That usually comes from the coach down there. Hey, Bowen, run out there. Y'all talk about anything, but just give me a little time. Wait for home plate umpire to come break it up, and we'll go about our way.
3: Aaron Beattie giving LSU their 5th home run of the weekend. 2nd on the day, 18th of the year. 2 LSU Online home runs. 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Now, Coach O'Sullivan, after the Carson Bowen meeting on the mound broke up, he'll make his way out there. He'll make a change. 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One-run ball game now in the bottom of the fifth, one away. Mason Braun will await and face the new Florida pitcher when we come back on the LSU Sports Radio Network.
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3: Now the Tigers able to get into the bullpen early here today in Game 3. Sandifer's day is done for the Gators. It'll now be Ricky Reith in his second appearance on the weekend. The right-hander coming in. One out, bottom of the fifth. One-run lead for the Gators now 4-3. And Reith will face Mason Braun when we get back to it.
0: Yeah, you said it, Chris. Ricky Reith making his second appearance of the weekend, his 15th appearance of the year. He's 2-0 with a 3.6 ERA, 20 innings pitched this year. He's given up 24 hits, 8 runs, 5 walks, and 19 strikeouts. And Reith came in that first game. He didn't record an out, gave up 2 hits, 2 runs, no walks, and no strikeouts. And Reith going to be 89 to 93 with the fastball. He's going to have a fastball, a slider, and a changeup. And the slider really is his go-to pitch, particularly to right-handed hitters. He'll throw more of the changeup to left-handers.
3: Braun stands in. First pitch from Reith. A called strike. Fastball makes it 0-1. Braun today, a walk in the second, had a single in the third. On-base percentage right there. Closing in on 480 at 476. Here's the 0-1. Hit hard. Right field way. Strayer going back. This one going to take a bounce on the track. Braun around first. On his way into second. A stand-up double with one out here in the bottom of the fifth inning. Braun with double number 5 for the true freshman out of South Bend, Indiana.
0: Braun continues to have a great freshman campaign. 90-mile-an-hour fastball that he gets in the heart of the plate and absolutely drives to right center field. That thing was hit a long way without getting out of the ballpark. 359 feet, stand-up double, and Tigers continuing to roll, Chris.
3: Seth Dardar, single back in the second, aboard on a fielder's choice in the third. Now we'll face Ricky Reith with a runner at second and one down. Tigers trailing by a run, 4-3. First delivery, missing off the outside corner. One ball, no strikes to Dardar. Way outside is this offering. Make it 2-0. With 28 RBI on the season. Braun at second, the 2-0 pitch. Out the end of the bat, sent foul by Dardar. 2-1 now the count. Remember, fans, SeatGeek makes it easy to find tickets. So whether you're buying or selling tickets, SeatGeek, the place to do it. The official ticket marketplace of LSU Athletics. Expect the expected in SeatGeek. Dardar awaits. Reith comes set. Looks back to second. Now the 2-1 pitch. Hammered to right field. Braun going to be waved around. Strayer out in right field will bring it to the cutoff man. And we are tied with an RBI single for Seth Dardar. The graduate playing his final game in a purple and gold uniform has mom Shelly, dad James, and sister Riley all cheering at the moment, along with thousands of other Tiger fans. Four runs now on eight hits. That equals the Gators, and we are tied here in the bottom of the fifth.
0: Yeah, had a fastball up in the zone, 89 miles an hour. And what was so impressive, Dardar did a good job early in the game of staying the other way, driving a base hit to left field. Then he gets one that he can turn around, pull it to right field. And, yeah, we got a brand-new ball game, partner.
3: Coach O'Sullivan already making the change. So Ricky Reith going to leave the game. Two appearances here in Baton Rouge without recording an out. We got a tie game. We'll tell you about the new Florida pitcher after this Sunshine pitching change. 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We'll come back after this. Stay with us. Got a ball game here in Baton Rouge on the LSU Sports Radio Network.
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3: Florida, four runs, eight hits. LSU, four runs, eight hits. Remaining here in the bottom of the fifth inning, the Tigers have played it 3-on-4 to tie this game up. Kate Arambidi got it started with a two-run blast, his second home run of the day. Tigers able to get those four hits, remove the starter in Sandifer, made quick work of Reith, the reliever, and now we'll see Sanford, a right-hander, as he'll face Braden Simpson. Simpson, 0-for-2 on the day. Runner at first and one down. First pitch, fastball way outside in the left-handed batter's box, 1-0 to Simpson.
4: Yeah, Skylar Sanford making his 11th appearance of the year. He's 1-0 with the 3.93 ERA, 18 and a third innings pitched, giving up 16 hits, 8 runs, 9 walks, 22 strikeouts. Good fastball from the right-hander, 94 to 97 miles an hour.
3: Big swing by Simpson, comes up short on a heat offered up by Sanford.

0: Skylar Sanford goes right back to the well. See if Simpson can time it out. The 1-2 is a fastball, but a ground ball to Lawson. He will flip it to Kerlin. The relay to first in time as Florida turns two to end it here in the fifth. But not before the Tigers tie it up. Three runs, four hits. We now head to the top of the sixth. Florida coming to the plate. An even game, 4-4 our score on the LSU Sports Radio Network.
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0: 4-4 our score. We head to the top of the sixth inning here in game three. Final game of the regular season. LSU trying to avoid their fifth series sweep in SEC play. Florida Gators trying to keep their momentum going. Came into the weekend winning five of their last six. Taking the first two games here in Baton Rouge. First delivery to Landon Stripling to lead it off by Grant Fontenot. Missing one ball, no strikes. Stripling one for two on the day. A single with an RBI in the fourth inning. Line drive just got by the wickets of Simpson at third base. Braden actually thought he had it. Couldn't believe it wasn't in his glove. Smacked opposite field and just by the Tiger third baseman. So a leadoff man aboard for the Gators.
4: Yeah, Stripling with the fastball outer portion of the plate and hit it 100 miles an hour to Simpson down at third base. And, yeah, that's you better not blink a whole lot when you're playing third base in college, because one little blink and a ball could be on you in a split second.
0: First pitch to Cade Kerlin. Spinner inside missing. Ball one, 1-0. Kerlin today one for two. And the RBI single in the fourth inning. Check that. Had the home run, his first home run of the weekend. Back in the third. Struck out last time, and he'll pop this one up on the infield. York calling for it. And Simpson and York collide, and somehow York able to hold on to the baseball. Oh, dangerous moment there, and also a lack of communication. Looked like you could see both guys talking. I don't know how loud they were, but
4: yeah,
0: both York and Simpson converge on the baseball just right of the mound, and luckily York able to hold on.
4: Well, you luckily no injuries, but you'd rather have two guys that want the baseball than two guys that just look at each other and the ball drops in between them. So that's a good problem to have. Both of them want it. That's why pop fly communication, that's one of the first things you work on in practice, is because it's not as easy as everyone thinks, and you really got to stagger your calls just so when you're calling, the other guy's not calling at the same time and you can't hear it. But nonetheless, got the out.
0: Hayden Yost stands in. First pitch upstairs, ball one. Yost today, one for two. Single in the third. Fly ball out to Curiel in center field last time in the fourth. Stripling aboard, he's at first. The 1-0 from Fontenot. Missing inside, two balls, no strikes.

0: with the ninth hit of the day for the Gators. Takes his lead, and Fontenot going to check with a throw over to first. Still a 2-0 count to Hayden Yost at the plate. Pitch from Fontenot. Strike at the letters. Just under the hands of Yost, 2-1 the count.
1: Yost hit 284 as a freshman in 2024, 259 last year as a sophomore.
0: 2-1. Hit high in the air to right field. Stanfield, though, settling back, and he'll run out of room. Yost will put this one in the diamond jack and put Florida back on top, 6-4. Seventh home run of the year. Gators center fielder. Gators didn't waste time getting back out in front of the Tigers. That's their 10th hit of the day.
1: Well, yeah, Yost not in there like I always say, he's not in there to carry the bat bag. He has over 330 career at-bats, and so he's been part of this program for a few years now. Seventh home run, as you mentioned, Chris, of the year. That ball was hit 388 feet to right field, and that'll get a new pitcher on as Jay Johnson comes in and makes the call.
0: Again, the 10th hit of the day for the Gators. 10th home run this weekend for the Florida squad. Pitching change powered by Sunshine, your hometown John Deere dealer in Louisiana. Gators back on top, 6-4. One out. Nobody on here in the top of the sixth inning. We'll return. Gavin Guidry coming out of the bullpen. We'll get you his numbers and get back to the action here in Game 3 on the LSU Sports Radio Network.
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0: Gavin Guidry taking over on the mound for the Tigers, now trailing Florida 6-4 in what has been the most competitive game so far this weekend. The Tigers once again playing from behind. One out here in the top of the sixth inning. Top of the order coming up for Florida, Blake Sear. 0-for-3 so far today. He'll face Guidry. First pitch from the right-hander. Breaking ball, swing and a miss, and it's 0-1.
1: Guidry making his 19th appearance of the year. He's 4-3 with a 6.81 ERA. Has one save. 38 in the third innings pitch. He's given up 33 hits, 29 runs, 18 walks, and 50 strikeouts.
0: Sear will foul this one out of play. It's 0-2. Guidry jumps ahead.
1: Yeah, Guidry, 90-93 with the fastball, and got a variety of pitches. Likes to throw the slider a lot. That's going to be more mid-80s. We'll work in a changeup and a cutter.
0: Breaking ball called, strike three. Blake Sear watched it in, followed it, dropped his head, and knew and landed at the knees over the plate. Guidry strikes out the first batter he faces. Two gone here in the top of the sixth. Now he'll face Brendan Lawson. Immediately, LSU will send the infield shaded all the way right of second base. Milam well over beyond right of second. Dardar playing deep at second base, and Simpson, the lone infielder, on the left side. Breaking ball for a strike from Guidry gets him ahead early, 0-1. Gavin's 0-1 pitch. Overhand breaking ball a little up. One ball, one strike. Here's the 1-1. Out in front, swinging, and a foul ball down the first baseline off the bat of Lawson. That'll get Gavin ahead. One ball and two strikes.
1: Of course, Gavin Guidry received the medical red shirt last year, but he's had many outings for LSU, been in a lot of big spots, particularly in that 23 season when LSU was able to win the national championship.
0: There's a swing and a miss. Down on strikes goes Lawson for the second time today. That breaking ball, 89 miles per hour, dropped in on the left-hander. Guidry, a couple of strikeouts, gets the job done out of the bullpen. However, Florida extends the lead, or actually regains the lead. Played two runs on two hits. Here in the top of the sixth inning, they lead 6-4. We move now to the bottom of the sixth. Tigers coming to the plate. 7, 8, 9 due up. 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

0: out of the bottom of the sixth. Tigers coming to the plate. 7-8-9 due up. York, Stanfield, and Reeves when we come back on the LSU Sports Radio Network.
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0: Zach York leads it off for the Tigers here. They trail 6-4 to the Florida Gators in game three. Bottom of the sixth inning. York batting for the third time on the afternoon. He's got a couple of strikeouts to get the day started, looking for something much better here. Facing Skylar Sanford. Here's the 1-0 pitch. Fastball just missed inside. Make it two balls, no strikes. Not sure Sanford agreed with that call from the home plate umpire. 2-0 to York. Pitch. Half-hearted swing, but he went around and committed. It's now 2-1. Wanted to hold back on a pitch that was up. Just got that body going. The hips turned, and so did the arms and wrists. 2-1 the count.
9: Now, Sanford actually redshirted last year as a freshman, but you can see it's a really good arm, 97 miles an hour.
0: Zach York swings. This one is high, but hangs up. Coming over is Yost in right center field, and he will have it for the first out of the inning. Sounded great, looked great off the bat, but too much underneath. York retired, one away.
9: I was going to say, you got to hunt fastballs with Sanford until he can show you that he can control the all-speed pitches. And Zach York got him a fastball, just got under it a little too much as that ball was hit right on the button, just lifted a little too much to right center field.
0: Chris Stanfield now will stand in. Stanny 1-for-1. A walk and a double. First pitch swinging and a ground ball foul third base side, and it's 0-1. Fans, Studley DeBosier stands up for the purple and gold. They fight for Tiger fans all across Louisiana. Studley DeBosier proud to be an official partner of LSU Athletics. Coming up, we'll update you on scores around the SEC as those brackets start to get solidified later tonight. Breaking ball from Sanford missing, not by much, and it's 1-1.
9: Left-hander for Florida, Jackson Hoyt getting loose. Also, McDonald, the DH, is the right-hander down in the Gators' bullpen.
0: 1-1, another swing, but another foul. Third base side, it's 1-2. A 1-2 pitch to Stanfield. Way outside. Two balls, two strikes. And we mentioned Stanfield with what he has contributed to this program. Talked about the good works he does all around the Baton Rouge community. Boy, was he integral to that title run a year ago. That pitch inside will fill it up now to Stanfield, 3-2. He's played 202 career collegiate games.

0: And in that run to the title, had a home run, 10 RBI, 7 runs scored in 11 tournament games a year ago. Here's the payoff pitch. Outside, ball four. So a one-out walk given up to Stanfield will get a runner aboard for the Tigers and a potential tying run coming to the plate in Tanner Reeves.
1: Yeah, it just seemed like he always had good at-bats last year, too, Chris, watching him down the stretch and really all year. Had a heck of a year, and again, glad to see him in the lineup today on senior day and having some success and giving LSU a chance here on the last regular season game.
0: Coach O'Sullivan again. Slow walk out to the mound. No indication yet. Of course, he's got arms at the ready down in the bullpen, as Buzzy told you, but he's going to make his way out to the mound, talk it over with Skylar Sanford in the infield. We'll see what he decides to do once our home plate umpire starts his walk to speed up the meeting. So now that will begin. And that'll be all. So Kevin O'Sullivan, it's just a meeting on the mound. He's done. Sanford will stay out there with one out, runner at first, and he will face Tanner Reeves.
1: Yeah, just a little pep talk there from Coach O'Sullivan. Is the pitchers down in the bullpen, they're not throwing at the moment, so they've sat down. I imagine they're ready to go, but Coach O'Sullivan not ready to pull the trigger on Sanford just yet.
0: No, just 14 pitches into his relief appearance here today. Gators still lead by two. First pitch to Reeves. Took the elevator to the top floor, missing ball one, 1-0.
1: Stanfield only one stolen base on the year, but he's capable of swiping a bag at any moment.
0: Sanford's 1-0 pitch. That one across the plate for a strike. One ball, one strike.
1: Yeah, that's what Sanford's going to do. He's going to challenge you with the fastball. And I think the approach for LSU, as long as he's in the game, is hunt fastballs until he can show you that he can command that off-speed pitch.
0: A 1-1. Fastball out. 2-1.
1: He'll actually throw sliders to both lefties and righties. Work a changeup in every now and then to left-handers. But it's a lot of fastballs. Has a lot of confidence in it.
0: Stanfield off and running. Reeves puts a bat on it but fouls it out of play left side. So Stanny will come back to first, and now a 2-2 count to Tanner Reeves. Reeves 0-3 coming into the day in this series. 0-2 to this advance. So looking for his first hit. Sanford with a little closer look on Stanfield at first, but he brings the pitch to the plate, and it's a called strike three on the inside corner. 97 on the radar gun, and Reeves retired for the second out of the inning. Sanford with his first strikeout out of the bullpen. We'll get the Tigers back to the top of the order, and Stephen Milam. So far today, 0-3.
1: That's a tough pitch for Reeves. You feel like it's a pitch you can't do anything with, and it's a pitch that catches a lot of the plate, kind of that inside part, a hair up, but definitely a strike and just a tough at bat for the senior.
0: First pitch to Steven outside and high. One ball, no strikes. Milam trying to extend his reach base streak to 33 games. Again, he's 0-3 today. Fouled out last time on a good play by Surowick. Third base side right on the screen. Stanfield at first, now a turn and throw, and Sanford threw it away. He gives Stanfield the extra base. He'll jog into second with a 1-0 count to Milam. So now the Monster has a runner in scoring position. Steven himself represents the tying run. And oh, by the way, Milam's got a couple of home runs this weekend.
1: That's the guy you want up, especially, you know, he hit a ball hard in the first inning right at the right fielder, but and taking a lot of good swings. LSU also 1-for-5 this afternoon with runners in scoring position. Let's see if Milam can't change that up for the Tigers.
0: One ball, no strikes. Righty on lefty and the pitch. Almost caught him. It's inside to make it 2-0.
1: You got to pick your poison if you're Florida. You got two good hitters, Milam. You've got Curiel on deck. And that's why if I'm Milam, again, on a fastball, if you get a good pitch, try to put your best swing off on it.
0: Here's the 2-0. Low and inside. That'll make it three balls, no strikes. So nothing yet for Milam to really look at. Nothing appealing yet from Sanford.
1: Yeah, I like a take here. I know you got a runner in scoring position. I'd love to try to get it to Curiel.
0: 3-0 delivery. It's right down the middle for a strike. Take was on. It's now 3-1. So now Milam will be ready to hunt.
1: Yeah, again, if he throws anything else but the fastball, you take it 3-1. You make him have to come back-to-back pitches for strikes.
0: 3-1 delivery, missing inside. And Milam will head on down to first. So Sanford with the walk. That's his second base on balls given up. Looks like Coach O'Sullivan now going to ask for time. Well, he's actually coming over to the home plate umpire first.
1: Well, this has got to be something to do with McDonald bringing him in, and he's the DH. So I'm figuring there'll be maybe a couple. See what moves O'Sullivan's looking to make here.
0: McDonald warmed last night, did not enter the game to pitch, but he'll be called upon here. With two outs, the Tigers have runners first and second. They trail the Gators 6-4 here in the bottom of the sixth inning with two outs. Pitch and Change powered by Sunshine. Tell you all about his numbers on the mound and get back to the action here in Game 3 after this on the LSU Sports Radio Network.
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0: Cade McDonald now will take over on the bump for the Florida Gators. You know what he's done at the plate as the designated hitter. Came in today with a couple of hits and six at bats. He also is a very competitive right-handed pitcher on the mound, so Coach Kevin O'Sullivan electing to get him out there here, trying to stop a little momentum for the Tigers in the bottom of the sixth after Florida able to jump back out in front 6-4 with two runs in the top half of this frame. Derek Curiel will face McDonald. Scott Stanfield down at second, Milam at first, and two outs. Curiel today a single last time in the fifth inning.
1: Yeah, McDonald, one of their better arms out of the bullpen, making his 17th appearance. He's 5-1 with a 2.87 ERA, has one save on the year.
0: First pitch, overhand breaking ball, drops in low and inside, 1-0 to Curiel.
1: He's thrown 37 and two-thirds innings, given up 31 hits, 12 runs, only six walks, 38 strikeouts. So he typically comes in and pounds the strike zone, 91 to 95 with the fastball. Has a curveball, slider, and a changeup that he'll mix in.
0: 1-0 delivery. Off speed, drops at the knees, and they say a strike. One ball, one strike. Curiel a little surprised.
1: Yeah, overhand curveball. Again, the slower breaking pitch, and then we'll throw that slider more, 81 to 85. And then also, again, has that changeup that you'll see to left-handed hitters.
0: The 1-1. Swing, high chopper. Lawson, though, will field it. Step on second base for out number three. Lawson's been right guy, right place a number of times this weekend. He does it again there. The Florida shortstop ends Tigers' momentum here in the bottom of the sixth inning. Strand two runners, and we move to the top of the seventh with a 6-4 Florida lead. Gators will have 3, 4, and 5 coming up. Surowick, McDonald, and Strayer when we return on the LSU Sports Radio Network.
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0: Florida comes back to the plate. They lead 6-4, top of the seventh inning. In game three, Ethan Surowick to lead it off. Gavin Guidry back out on the mound, continuing his work. First pitch off speed, missing, 1-0. Surowick 2-for-3 today, couple of RBI. He's been effective at the plate for the Gators all weekend. It's a breaking ball strike, even the count, 1-1. 9 RBI through 2-plus games for Surowick. Swung on, high but out of play, right side. Get Guidry ahead, 1-2. Listen up, fans. Treasures only found in Louisiana. Play Louisiana Treasures from the lottery. You can win up to $3,500. Louisiana Lottery celebrating 35 years of reasons to smile. Must be at least 21 to purchase. A 1-2 pitch. Breaking ball. Almost going with Surowick, but he held back. Evens a count, 2-2. Two from Guidry. Smack base hit. Left center field. Surowick continues to see the ball well, find the ball well, and hit the ball well.
1: Yeah, he's not missing anything here at Baton Rouge this weekend. That guy has been as hot as you can be. And no cheap base hits. I mean, you talk about ball hitting the ball out of the ballpark. That one right there back up the middle at 105 miles an hour. So, young man has had an impressive weekend here in Baton Rouge.
0: Runner at first, Guidry fires. And the pitch to McDonald misses outside, 1-0. So the two-way player going fully two-way here in game three.
1: Yeah, he absolutely is. Get him on base. We'll see if he'll get the jacket on like in the old school days when the big leaguers used to get on base. Tom Glavine, Greg Maddux's of the world put the jacket on there in Atlanta.
0: Pitch outside and high, missing now 2-0. McDonald 0-for-3 at the plate today.
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0: Pitch from Guidry. Popped him up. Milam getting in position near second base, backpedaling. Now a couple of steps on the center field grass, and as he backpedals, makes the play for out number one.
1: Yeah. You got to squeeze it and make the out. That's the only thing that matters. Doesn't matter how it looks as long as you get the out.
0: You know what's impressive about that play is Milam immediately, knowing that both he and Dardar with the pop-up near second base, he cleared out space immediately. Knew he had time because it was way up in the air, and he just said, everybody get out of my way. I may have to backpedal. That put Curiel on brakes. Dardar got out of the way, and he made the play. Great communication. Cash Strayer stands in with one away and a runner aboard. Pitch missing, ball one.
1: Yeah, on that update, scoreboard update presented by Republic Finance, you got two finals already. Vanderbilt sweeps South Carolina. They win that game 5-3 today. Vanderbilt finishes at 14-16 in the SEC. South Carolina at 7-23.
0: Delivery by Gidring, missing low. That'll make it two balls, no strikes now to Strayer.
1: Texas A&M beats Mississippi State in College Station 7-6 to win that series. A&M will finish at 18-11 in SEC play. Mississippi State 16-14.
0: 2-0. It'll be a pop into the air. Third base side. Simpson going over near the line, and he'll have it. Navigating another high ball that hung up for a while, but he makes the play for the second out. So Strayer retired, and now we'll see Carson Bowen.
1: A&M, if you ask, well, where's their other game at? Them and Texas did have a game rained out this year, so they're going to have one less game on a record-wise throughout the SEC. Games in progress at the moment. That same Texas Longhorn team we're telling you about is leading Missouri 8-2. They're looking to sweep the Missouri Tigers.
0: Runner at first, two down. First pitch to Bowen. Fastball strike from Guidry. It's 0-1.
1: Alabama leading Ole Miss 6-2 in the top of the seventh. Alabama looking for the series win. Auburn trying to avoid getting swept at home by Georgia. They lead the Bulldogs 10-4 in the bottom of the sixth.
0: The 0-1 pitch. Bowen swings. Ground ball towards Milam. Scoops it up. He will flip it over to Dardar at second for the force, and that's out number three. The Gators, no runs, one hit. We now move to the bottom of the seventh. Seventh inning stretch here at the box. Tigers come to the plate trailing by 2-6-4. Will be the meat of the order presented by 44 Farms, Aaron Beatty, Braun, and Dardar. When we come back to the box on the LSU Sports Radio Network.
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8: The seventh inning stretch of LSU Fighting Tiger Baseball was presented by Coushatta Casino Resort, Louisiana's best bet.
0: Still a 6-4 Florida lead here in Game 3. Kate Arabini will start it for the Tigers in the bottom of the seventh inning. Florida jumped out early, as they have the first two games. They played it 3 in the top of the third. LSU would get a run aboard, make it a 3-1 ball game. Florida adds one more in the fourth, two more in the sixth. Tigers with three runs, able to tie it up after 5-4-4 before the Gators took that lead in the top of the sixth. First pitch to Aaron Beatty. Caden McDonald, a balls, a strike. He'll foul the second offering off and quickly. Cade behind in the count 0-2. Aaron Beattie's had a sensational year.

0: average at 326. Back-to-back home runs in the third and fifth inning. This breaking ball way outside for McDonald will make it one and two. A solo shot in the third and a two-run blast in the fifth. 18 home runs on the year to go along with 50 RBI. A quick swing, but he fouled it back. Still one ball, two strikes.
1: I wasn't able to give you the last couple games in progress. I think I left off with Arkansas, Kentucky. They're knotted up at 12 apiece at the top of the sixth inning in Lexington. Winner wins the series.
0: Breaking ball again outside. Arabidi spits on that. It's 2-2 now.
1: And then bottom of the fifth at Oklahoma City. Oklahoma is leading Tennessee 9-6.
0: Keep your eye on that game. 2-2 pitch, low and inside. So after falling behind 0-2, Arabidi now has worked it full. See what McDonald offers up here. Been a lot of breaking balls to Arabidi. Here's the 3-2, and this one slapped, and a line drive knocked down by Surowiec. He couldn't hold on, but picking it up is Lawson, who makes yet another spectacular play. The ball rolls to Lawson. He picks it up, fires a bullet across the diamond, and gets Arabidi by a couple of steps. Tough break for the Tigers as he swatted that ball just about out of the reach of Surowiec, but credit the third baseman. He was able to lunge and knock it down and leave it for his teammate to make the play with a barehanded throw.
1: Well, Arabidi hit it right on the nose, 108 miles an hour, and the third baseman, Surowiec, was right on it. Just it was hit so hard he couldn't glove it all the way, and you record that as a little 5-6 three put out.
0: Mason Braun now to the plate. First pitch, a strike with a bender. Now McDonald's 0-1 pitch. Outside to even it up, 1-1.
1: Yeah, anybody but, not that, you know, Aaron Beattie's not the slowest guy in the world, but he's not, we've got faster guys on the team. Anybody probably else hits that ball, and it's going to be more bang-bang at first, but tough break for the Tigers.
0: 1-1 from Braun, sent down the line and left, but into the seats, out of play, and now it's one ball, two strikes. Fans, find out how you can build a better work day every day with Cintas. 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Get ready for the work day. Here's the 1-2 pitch. Upstairs evens it up. 2-2 now to Braun. Braun, by the way, 2-for-2. He got a board on a walk in the second, back-to-back. Third inning a single, fifth inning a double, his fifth of the year. 2-2, chopping ground ball right at Lawson. He will throw to first, and again Braun retired. Lawson like a vacuum cleaner on that left side of the diamond.
1: Yeah, he's been an impressive player. Swings it from the left side, plays a really good shortstop, hits with power. Just you could tell, just a calm, he looked cool, calm, collected guy there at shortstop, and heck of a leader for the Gator team.
0: Now with two down, it'll be Seth Dardar. A couple of singles today, one in the second, and an RBI single in that fifth inning. Late swing and a miss, and it's 0-1 on an off-speed pitch as Seth tried his best to time it up. Ball strike on the outside corner will get McDonald ahead, 0-2.
1: A good overhand curveball catches the outer part of the plate. It's got a good downer action on the curveball. McDonald's got a lot of feel for all his pitches right now.
0: The 0-2 pitch, fastball sent in the air, left center field. Yost coming over, and he has it for out number three. Tigers go quietly in the bottom of the seventh, three up, three down. We have played seven complete. Florida leading 6-4. They come up in the top of the eighth after this on the LSU Sports Radio Network.
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0: Top of the eighth inning here at the box on a beautiful Sunday afternoon. Middle of May. Couple of days away from the start of the 2026 SEC tournament in Hoover. Always a great event. Always kind of an annual vacation for Tiger fans. They really go to Hoover. We'll see what it's like this year. Tigers, of course, going over there with one mission, and that is to win, and find their way to a championship and hope for NCAA postseason play. Landon Stripling to lead it off for the Gators. Guidry delivers a first pitch strike. Stripling in the 7-hole, 2-for-3 today. He'll appeal down, and they'll say he went around. So that'll be an 0-2 count now for Stripling as Brian Hill, the appeal to the third base umpire, and he said he went around. So with two strikes now, they'll shift the infield, three infielders to the right side of the diamond. Here's the pitch to the left-hander. Drops in low, 1-ball, 2-strikes.
1: Hey, you mentioned all the graduates for LSU, Chris. Well, we got a second. Also, a lot of high school graduates out there. I want to give a shout-out to a friend of mine, daughter Effie Corley, who graduated from Sanamo High, and they're having a little party today to honor her.
0: Overhand breaking ball, called strike. Gavin Guidry with the punch-out. That's third, his third of the day. Stripling with no offer, one away.
1: Yeah, went to the all-speed pitch, Dick Guidry, and just right over the top, broke it in there over the plate. Nice job by Guidry. Just froze Stripling and gets the first out. Keep it a two-run game. You never know what can happen with two more at-bats left for LSU.
0: Pitch to Curlin. Arrives low to Arambidi. 1-ball, no strikes. The 1-0. This one hit high in the air, deep to right center field, and this one is over the fence. Curlin. And this second home run of the day, second solo shot. That is home run number 5 on the year, and that'll extend the Florida lead 7-4. 11 home runs for the Gators so far this weekend.
1: Yep, took a fastball out over the plate, and Curlin is a guy that has been hitting home runs since he stepped on campus at Florida, and he inside outs that one 396 feet to right center field. And puts an insurance run up on the board for the Gators. But yeah, you're right. They've increased that home run total quite a bit by coming to Baton Rouge.
0: First pitch offered up to Yost as a strike. Yost with a two-run homer in that sixth inning. Florida came into today's game with 78 homers. On the season, this one swung on and fouled. Yost falls behind 0-2. Three-run lead for the Gators here late, top of the eighth inning. The 0-2 pitch. Absolutely bashed down the right field line and angling foul right at the foul pole. So a long and loud foul ball. Still will be 0-2 to Hayden Yost.
1: The only question with that one, 376 feet down the right field line, so that was going to be a please go foul because it's going over the fence. It's just whether it was going to stay in fair territory, and it wasn't able to stay, just hooked right of the foul pole.
0: Still an 0-2 count. Guidry ready to go. This one going to be launched to right field, and this one is fair, and this one is gone. Back-to-back home runs for the Gators. That's number 12 on the weekend, and it's now 8-4. The Gators have doubled up the Tigers here in the top of the eighth.
1: Yost took an 86-mile-an-hour. Not quite sure if that was the changeup or the slider. Get a little look. Not sure. It was down in the zone, but Yost put another good swing on it. And Florida's not missing many bats right now. Guidry's not missing many bats. Florida's not missing many pitches.
0: That'll be all for Gavin Guidry. Coach Jay Johnson out there making a call to the bullpen. Pitching change powered by Sunshine. One out. Top of the eighth. Already two runs in for the Gators. They now lead 8-4. 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
0: 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It's now an 8-4 Florida lead. Tigers have done a good job throwing strikes today, but the Gators, after the Tigers tied it up 4-4, been putting a lot of contact. And now lead 8-4. Santiago Garcia comes in for the Tigers. First pitch to Blake Sear atop the order, is swinging a miss, 0-1.
1: Garcia making his 21st appearance of the year, 1-1 with a 5.64 ERA.
0: Ball missed inside, one ball, one strike.
1: Garcia ties the team lead in appearances with 21 with Cooper Williams.
0: 1-1, off speed, way up top, 2-1.
1: Yeah, Garcia has two saves on the year. He's thrown 22 and a third innings, given up 19 hits, 14 runs, 17 walks, and 34 strikeouts.
0: 2-1 delivery at the knees, off speed, will even the count. Two balls, two strikes to Blake Sear, who today is 0-for-4 in that leadoff spot. Couple of strikeouts, one in the third, one in the sixth. 2-2, fastball, but low and inside. Now a full count.
1: 91-95 at the fastball from Garcia. Throw that curveball, slider, and he's got a changeup.
0: Payoff delivery. Fouled back off the bat of Sear to stay alive. Still 3-2. runs today for the Gators. And gives them 82 on the year. Payoff pitch. Nice breaking ball. Swing and a miss over the top for Sear. And he's down on strikes. And Garcia strikes out the first batter he faces out of the pen. Two gone.
1: Well, yeah, four home runs for Florida. And look, they're winning, you know, 8-4. They're winning by four runs. And, you know, but that's the thing. When you make them earn everything, you're still in the ballgame. LSU has two at-bats left. It's a four-run deficit. And you haven't given any free passes up to this point. And so you're still in the ballgame. And you can do that when you throw the ball over the plate. Florida is beating you right now of what they're doing at the plate. But you're not giving them the game. You're not beating yourself.
0: First pitch inside to Brendan Lawson, 1-0. Lawson today 0-2. Has been hit by a pitch twice. Garcia uses the bender on the left-hander. Called strike. It's now 1-1. Expecting Lawson to pull. Once again, Milam right of second. Dardar deep at second. York hugging the line at first. And the pitch inside. They're going to say it hit him on the wrist. And he'll be hit for a third time today. So Lawson will head down to first base.
1: I think that one probably hurt the worst from Lawson, but that one didn't necessarily square him up either. He's been hit three times. May not even have a bruise on him. Yeah, that one's hit a little bit worse than the other two. So that one, you're around that forearm wrist area, those hurt.
0: That'll be all for Garcia. Jay Johnson quickly back out there. Calling upon the bullpen. The door will open. Tiger pitcher will emerge. A pitching change once again powered by Sunshine. It's an 8-4 Florida lead. Two runs for the Gators on two hits so far in the top of the eighth. They have a runner aboard and two outs when we continue on the LSU Sports Radio Network.
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0: Jaden Newt will come out of the bullpen. Right-hander will take over here in the top of the eighth with two down. Florida with a runner aboard. They've already plated two more runs to make it an 8-4 lead. So Newt has to come in. Get the Tigers back in the dugout, as Buzzy said a moment ago. Six outs to work with, down four runs, but they got to keep it right there.
11: Jaden Newt making his 10th appearance of the year, has an even 7 ERA. Has one save on the year, 9 innings pitched. He's given up 10 hits, 7 runs, 7 walks, and 8 strikeouts. Newt going to be 91 to 94 with the fastball. Going to show a curveball, and his best secondary is actually a split finger. He'll try to sink that fastball too at times into right-handed hitters.
0: He'll face Ethan Surowiec, who was struck out by Zach Cowan back in the first inning, but since then, two-run single in the third, a single in the fifth, and a single in the seventh inning. Surowiec came in today 3-for-9. So now 6 hits on the weekend. Runner goes. Throw by Aaron Beatty. Down to second. Dardar trying to apply the tag, but a good jump by Lawson. He's in with a stolen base, his 13th of the year. Now the Gators, another runner in scoring position with two outs.
1: Yeah, the one guy There's a couple guys on Florida's team, but Lawson, one of the main guys, that he'll get off and running. And that, as if he can't, hadn't done enough this weekend with the defense he's played at short, and offensively, he'll steal a bag on you, too, if you're not watching.
0: The 1-0 fouled off the bat of Surowiec. They even it up, one ball, one strike.
1: Yeah, Nuda was on that 2023 and 25 national championship team for LSU, so he's a two-time national champion. Made 20 appearances last year on the team. He had a scoreless inning against Arkansas in the College World Series semifinals. So he had a, got in some College World Series action last year for Newton, throwing here on senior day.
0: 1-1. Inside at the belt, missing 2-1. Don't let AC outages keep you on the bench this summer. Text the words home run to 31996. That'll get you a $59 AC system check from AccuTemp Services. Proud partner of LSU Athletics. Two balls, one strike to Surowiec. The pitch from Newt. Looping breaking ball that eventually dropped down in the left-handed batter's box. Now 3-1 the count to Surowiec. Newt checks the runner. Now the 3-1 pitch. Bouncer up the middle and a rolling ground ball. Base hit into left center field. Coming around to score with the speed is Lawson. It's now a 9-4 Florida lead. That's four straight singles off the bat of Surowiec. That's three more RBI.
1: Yep, and Newt, who will throw down in the zone again, he's got the sinker and the split finger. He likes to work ground balls, but Surowiec just does such a good job of staying through everything and staying right back through the middle. And, yeah, have a day, kid. Have a Baton Rouge. He's 4-for-5 today.
0: Surowiec came into the series batting 305. He's now up with that at bat, 318. His throw over to check on Surowiec at first. Gets back safely, so. Cade McDonald at the plate. Getting action, swinging the bat, throwing the baseball. Another throw over by Newt to check on the runner.
1: Well, right-hander Devin Sharon is getting loose down in LSU's bullpen now.
0: Newt's first pitch to the plate, and a swing and a miss. 0-1 the count to McDonald, who's 0-for-4 today. The 0-1, another breaking ball, another swing and a miss. Newt gets ahead 0-2.
1: Let's see if Newt doesn't go to that split finger, maybe elevated fastball, or try to get this ball in the dirt.
0: Two outs, runner at first. Newt comes set. Here's the pitch. Outside corner called, strike three. McDonald down on strikes for a third time today.

0: 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Since 1946, Robinson Brothers Ford.
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8: Braden Simpson, one of the seniors honored today, will lead it off for the Tigers. Work to do, down 5 runs, 9-4. Bottom of the eighth, it'll be Simpson, York, and Stanfield set to face Caden McDonald, the two-way Florida Gator, back out there on the mound. So far, an inning and a third for the Gator reliever. He's thrown 18 pitches. Simpson 0-for-3 on the day. Looping breaking ball for McDonald to strike, and it's 0-1.
9: Yeah, McDonald's had, a good season this year. He had an injury-plagued freshman year. Didn't appear in any games due to that injury in 2024.
8: This fouled back by Simpson on an off-speed delivery, 0-2.
9: As a redshirt freshman last year, he made 20 relief appearances. Had a 5.14 ERA, had a opponent's batting average of 280. He was 4-0.
8: The 0-2 pitch missing away to the right-hander, 1-2.
9: Yep, but you mentioned it, Chris, doing a little bit of everything this year for Florida in the lineup as of late, getting at bats, and one of their better arms coming out of the bullpen with a great starting pitching.
8: Simpson sends one down to the wall and left. Going back with Sear, it comes off the wall, gets away from him, and a stand-up double for Simpson to lead things off here in the bottom of the eighth inning. Great to see for the senior. Took one deep down the line to left field. Going to get a hand from his family as well as the fans here at the ballpark. Good start.
9: Yeah, pitch kind of backed up on McDonald, 83-mile-an-hour breaking pitch, and Simpson hit it a long way to left field, hit it 340 feet off the bottom of the wall, and stand-up double. Good way to start off this bottom of the eighth with LSU down 5 runs.
8: Zach York coming to the plate, 0-for-3. First pitch, a strike at the knees to make it 0-1.
9: Let York do the same thing. Might be his last at-bat here in Alex Box Stadium if he can't have something magic happen.
8: Fastball on the inside corner will get him behind early, 0-2.
9: Little magic moment here in the box for the transfer from Grand Canyon.
8: McDonald checks back on the runner. Now the 0-2. Swing and a miss. Got him with a breaking ball. York down on strikes for a third time today. And one gone here in the bottom of the eighth. That'll get Chris Stanfield to the plate. Stanfield will put some solid contact in his last at bat. It's 1-for-1 on the day.
9: Yeah, that looked like a nasty off-speed pitch changeup that just dove out of the zone, New York. That was going to be, that looked like a strike for a long way.
8: Stanfield, first pitch, drives down the line and left, but foul. Went right back to the well where he went in the fourth inning for that double. But a foul ball will bring you back to the plate, and it's 0-1. He's reached base twice by way of walk, one in the second, one in the sixth, and again that double in the fourth inning. Serving the world's best baby back ribs, fresh seafood, Cajun-inspired comfort food. 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

0: 1-1 the count to Stanny. Another pitch, another ground ball, but this one foul, third base side. And it's 0-2 quickly. McDonald out in front.
1: McDonald does a good job, like all these Florida Gator pitchers, of mixing a bunch of pitches and throwing a bunch of pitches for strikes. I've always said, you can tell me you've got 3, 4, and 5 pitches, but if you can't throw them for strikes, more times than not, you don't have that many pitches.
0: Called strike 3. Goes to the fastball. Does McDonald on the outer edge. And Stanfield down on strikes. Retired for the first time today. And now 2 gone in the bottom of the 8th.
1: Well, painted fastball at 90.
0: Look
1: at
0: here. Look at here. Look at here. Jake Brown coming out of the dugout. He wants to swing. The crowd on their feet for Jake Brown, who was injured a couple of weeks ago. The season shut down. We thought it'd be the last time we'd see Jake here at the box. He comes out, takes a bow, takes off his helmet. Class move there by Jim Johnson and Jake Brown.
1: I'm not sure he's going to hit.
0: No.
1: I think they're going to.
0: Just came out.
1: That's right.
0: And now they'll make the change. A little standing O for Jake Brown.
1: Yeah, cool moment. Jake Brown deserves it. He had a bad deal that happened with the injury. It obviously affected LSU season, but that young man deserved better because he's given his heart and soul to LSU and is a heck of a player.
0: Nicely done by Jay Johnson and LSU baseball. It's Edward Yaman, though, that will come in and actually swing and pinch hit in the 9 spot. So Yaman stands in, and the pitch, breaking ball for McDonald, a beauty over the plate at the knees, 0-1.
1: Maybe Brown could have rubbed a little magic on the Yaman's bat here and see if can't get a hit here in the bottom of the 8th with the runner in scoring position.
0: The 0-1 swung on, lifted foul back behind the plate but out of play, and it's 0-2. Again, a reminder, don't let AC outages keep you on the bench this summer. Text the words home run to 31996. That'll get you a $59 AC system check. So important. Get it done now. AccuTemp Services, proud partner of LSU Athletics. The 0-2. Set back foul off the bat of Yaman into the screen. Still 0-2 the count.
1: Yaman, home run potential himself. I mean, in 117 games between Dayton and LSU, he's got 20 home runs in his career. I don't think he can't catch a mistake pitch from McDonald and deposit it in the seats.
0: Here's the 0-2. Upstairs, ball 1. Florida today, 9 runs on 14 hits. And as Buzzy has said, and so true, they've had to earn them today.
1: Yep.
0: A couple of hit batters, but no walks by this Tiger pitching staff thus far. Florida's just put solid contact. Check swing, and boy, that'll catch the hand, wrist, and knuckles of Yaman, and he is in a lot of pain. Pitch was up and in. Yaman, I think, was trying to check swing, but that pitch came in on him and got him. I'm going to say he will be awarded first base hit by pitch, so it will extend the inning, get the Tigers to the top of the orders. Not only did he take it on the hand, maybe the wrist area, but lost the bat at the same time. So they'll take a look at him, make sure he's all right. But he's standing out at first. That puts runners first and second now with 2 outs. And more importantly, brings Steven Milam at the top of the order to the plate here. So if the Tigers are going to make a surge late, got to get some of the more consistent hitters up there. Milam 0-for-3 today, but in a .293 average. He's had a very good weekend. Really a really good month. Led the Tigers coming into today batting .571 in this series with 4 knocks. He'll face McDonald. Again, the switch hitter batting from the left side. Reach base streak still intact. Got a board on a walk in that 6th inning. 33 straight games of reaching base for Steven Milam. First pitch missing, ball 1, 1-0. The 1-0 pitch for McDonald. Again, missed high, 2-0.
1: Yeah, stranger things have happened in this ballpark here. You got a couple guys on as Florida gather up the infield, have a little conversation. Nobody throwing at the moment down in Florida's bullpen, but you got the right guys up with guys in scoring position, top of the lineup. Obviously, Milam, who's got a knack for the dramatic and having, he's as clutch a player as LSU's had on this team for the last few years. Curiel sitting there right on deck. So certainly not over with at the moment, and Florida's still got their work cut out for them.
0: While we have a moment, let's pause 10 seconds. Station identification on this, the LSU Sports Radio Network.
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0: Along with Buzzy Heidel, I'm Chris Blair. Brian Haldane back in the Capital One studio. It's a 9-4 Florida lead. Game 3 on Saturday. Pitch to Milam. Breaking ball this time finds the inside corner. 2-1 now. The Tigers shortstop. Simpson down at second. Yaman hit by a pitch at first. Two down. The 2-1 for McDonald. Lifted in the air. Foul territory. Third base side, but will get out of play. 2-2 the count.
1: Florida will now start to get some action in their bullpen going. They've got a right-hander. That's number 38, Cooper Walls. And then they've got left-handed pitcher number 35, Jackson Hoyt, starting to play catch in their bullpen.
0: Runners take their lead first and second. The 2-2 pitch, straight up the middle, base hit into center field. They're going to wave the runner around. Simpson on his way home without a throw. And Milam delivers the RBI single. Brings the crowd back to their feet. 9-5, Florida now leads, and the inning continues.
1: Yeah, not so fast, my friend. Again, a Milam as clutch as anybody. We've seen it over 3 years now. Just continues to stay hot. And another big hit with the runner in scoring position. And that tying run is getting closer and closer to home plate as tying run now sits on deck. But Curiel, if Milam's one of the more clutch guys on the team, you could put Curiel right up there as the most clutch. Good spot for this young man.
0: Batting .342. Curiel today 1-for-4, had a single back in the fifth. First pitch, breaking ball, too far in and low, 1-0. Ball, no strikes. Yaman at second. Milam aboard at first. The 1-0 pitch. As Yaman looking to take third base without a throw, he will. He stole that one on McDonald. He took off early. Bowen not even interested in throwing that way. So now runners on the corners with two down. And a 2-0 count at the plate.
1: Yeah, not really worried about Yaman at second base. I mean, he moved up 90 feet. Anytime you can do that, that's a great thing. You still probably got to get a base hit if you're LSU to score them. So Florida just went with, you know, they thought more important thing to do is focus on the hitter. They let him take the extra 90 and they're going to try to pitch it in the clutch now.
0: 2-0 pitch. That time the breaking ball finds the zone. Make it 2-1.
1: But yeah, heads up play by Yaman. I mean, you saw Surowiec off third base quite a bit. I mean, he's almost playing shortstop now, even further that way. So anytime you can swipe that bag, you take the extra 90 feet.
0: 2-1 pitch. Swung on, but a bouncer foul down the first base line. That'll leave the count now to Derek Curiel. 2 balls, 2 strikes. Again, it's been the story for most of the SEC weekends, and that has been the offense has battled. They have fought. They've had to play from behind so many times. It's one of the things Coach Johnson has talked about, that there's no question in the fight and the effort. Here's the 2-2 pitch. Off speed and outside. We'll work it full now to Curiel.
1: Well, there's no question everybody's disappointed in that dugout. Coach Jay Johnson probably at the top of the list. But all these players, I mean, I know it's a tough fan base at times. It's a passionate fan base, but they always want the best out of LSU baseball. And nobody wants the best more than those players who put in the work.
0: Payoff delivery. Outside ball four. Now the Tigers have the bases loaded and Cade Arambidi coming to the plate. And that'll bring Kevin O'Sullivan, no surprise, out of the dugout. That may be all for Caden McDonald. Well, the Tigers have extended the bottom of the eighth. Still down four runs. But the tying, potential tying run coming to the plate. And Cade Arambidi, who is the Tigers' leading home run hitter, already two today and back-to-back at bats. A solo shot in the third, a two-run blast in the fifth. Pitching change coming, powered by Sunshine. Tigers looking for a flare for the dramatic. Down four runs, 9-5 here in the bottom of the eighth inning. Stay with us back after this on the LSU Sports Radio Network.
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0: 5. Florida leads. Bottom of the 8th inning. Tigers have worked the bases full. Now with 2 outs. New pitcher in. Cooper Walls for the Gator. Another impressive right-hander. He'll face Cade Arambidi. Right-hander in his own right. He happens to be the current Tiger leader in home runs, who has 2 of those already here today.
1: Now, Cooper Walls is making his 16th appearance of the year. He's 3-2 with a 6.37 ERA, 35 and a third innings pitch, giving up 45 hits, 25 runs, 10 walks, and 33 strikeouts. He's started 9 games this year, so he has the experience of starting games, and now he's going to in a jam here with the bases loaded for LSU.
0: First pitch to Arambidi, almost hitting him. Backed him up. It's 1-0.
1: Yeah, he'll be 91 to 94 with the fastball and throw a slider and a changeup.
0: A 1-0 pitch. Breaking ball in for a strike at the knees. That'll make it 1-1 to Cade Arambidi.
1: Yeah, and he'll it's kind of a round robin of pitches. I mean, he's going to throw any pitch to any hitter, righty, lefty, it doesn't matter. He kind of throws everything the same percentage-wise.
0: 1-1, bouncer towards third. Short hop, mishandled. A quick throw by Lawson to first, not in time. Coming in to score is Yaman, and the inning continues. It's now a 9-6 Gator lead. Zerwick tried to come over to his left, taking on the short hop. It just got under the leather, slowed it down. Lawson, everybody holding their breath. He's made a couple of those assist plays. He picked it up. But credit Arambidi, who knew he had to get to first, and he does safely. And with 2 outs, the inning continues, and now we'll see Mason Braun come to the plate. Down 3 runs, bases remain loaded. First pitch, Braun, base hit in the left field. Coming in to score will be Milam. They'll wave around Curiel, the throw up the first baseline. A 2-run single off the bat of Mason Braun, and we once again have a 1-run game here in the bottom of the 8th. It's 9-8 Florida.
1: Yep, stranger things that happen. I said it, you never know in this ballpark. It's not over till it's over. Mason Braun, great piece of hitting on a 95-mile-an-hour heater. A couple times today he stayed the other way, and with Curiel at second base, that was going to be an easy score from second. And the people who are here that have stayed, that have showed up for senior, they are getting a real treat as the Tigers aren't giving up.
0: Still 2 outs, runners first and second. And now Seth Dardar to the plate. Cooper Walls didn't like the first signal he got, so he'll step off the rubber. Dardar will step out momentarily. 9-8 our score. Bottom of the 8th. Pitch to Dardar. Off speed. Swing and a miss. And it's 0-1.
1: Yeah, power potential with Dardar. He can leave the yard. He's definitely got that in the arsenal.
0: 2-for-4 on the day is Dardar. Takes this pitch low and inside to even it up. 1-1. Tigers 4 runs on 4 hits here in the bottom of the 8th. Gators 9 runs, 14 hits, 1 error. Tigers 8 runs, 12 hits thus far. Arambidi at second, Braun at first. The pitch to Dardar, now the breaking ball, low and inside, 2-1.
1: Walls for Florida, transfer from Hawaii. Last year was the Big West freshman pitcher of the year. He had a 3.73 ERA. 45 to 15 strikeout to walk ratio in 60 and a third innings pitched.
0: 2-1 pitch. Driven but foul down the right field line. Went a long way, but it's 2-2 now to Dardar. Tigers have done damage here in the 8th with 2 outs. Do they have another from Dardar? The 2-2 pitch. Little tapper on the infield grass. Going to be a fair ball. Going to be picked up. The throw in time over to first to Stripling. They'll say he's out. The throw coming from Walls. And Jay Johnson says, let's take a look at that one. The throw actually put Stripling square on the bag. Really gave nowhere for Dardar to go. He just had to run into it. And they're going to challenge. We'll have our first challenge of the day, so that play will go under review.
1: Yeah, believe it or not, that's sometimes the hardest plays to make for a pitcher. He's been throwing max effort for the last, you know, 20, 25 pitches. He gets a tapper right back at him, and he's got to just flip a ball to first base. And so much goes through your head as a pitcher that he almost threw that ball down the right field line. But I think the call's going to hold up. I think Stripling was able to keep his foot on the bag. It just looked a little worse because the base runner, Dardar, ran into him.
0: Well, again, coming into the frame, we'll get the
2: after
0: call
2: review,
0: here.
2: The runner is out. LSU loses the challenge. One remaining.
0: So again, challenge unsuccessful will be the third out of the inning, but the Tigers came into the inning trailing 9-4. They put four up on the board to make it a one-run game as we head to the top of the ninth in the final game of the regular season. Florida coming to the plate. They'll have Strayer, Bowen, and Stripling, 5, 6, and 7, when we come back on the LSU Sports Radio Network.
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0: One-run game. We head to the final frame. Top of the ninth, 9-8 Florida leading. Tigers going to call upon Devin Shearing now on the mound for the Tigers with a pitching change powered by Sunshine. He will face expected Strayer, Bowen, and Stripling. That's 5, 6, and 7 in the order. For the Gators, those three so far today been very effective at the plate. Five hits among them. Strayer 1 for 4, Bowen 2 for 4, Stripling 2 for 4.
8: Yeah, Sharon making his 19th appearance of the year. He's got a 3-2 record with a 4.01 ERA. Four saves, 33 and two-thirds innings pitched this year. He's given up 26 hits, 15 runs, 17 walks, and 51 strikeouts in those 33 and two-thirds innings. It's a good fastball, 95 to 100 on the gun.
0: First pitch to Strayer from Sheeran. Outside and high, that 97-mile-an-hour fastball gets out of the wickets of Aaron Beatty. It's one ball, no strikes.
8: Yep, along with the good fastball, he's got the curveball, 80 to 84. Slider will be more upper 80s, and he'll work a split finger in there at times.
0: 1-0, swing and a miss. 98 on the gun. Again, we talked about Sheeran. His deceptibility from the right side, it just kind of shot out of a cannon. He keeps the ball hidden for a long time with that large frame. This one fouled back with the heat, 1-2.
8: Yeah, a guy, teammate of mine back in the day, didn't throw as hard as Sharon. Of course, nobody throws, I feel like, as hard as they do these days, but similar motion and mechanics as to Lewis Coleman, who is SEC Pitcher of the Year in 09, but really threw across his body. Coleman even went more than Sharon, but he created that deceptiveness.
0: 1-2, called strike three. Off speed, inside corner. Strayer down on strikes. Second strikeout for the freshman from Tampa on the day. And Devin Sheeran, his job is to keep it right there. 9-8. Yep. Good start. One away. Work left to do. Now he'll face Bowen, the catcher, who we told you is 2-for-4 on the day. A triple in the second inning, single in the fourth. Righty on righty as Sheeran fires. Outside corner strike off speed. It's 0-1.
1: Yep, Sheeran will throw the bigger curveball, which that's the one we saw to Strayer strike him out, and then a slider, which was that last pitch to Bowen.
0: Oh, this one got loose, and it's going to hit Bowen. Sheeran knew it as soon as he released the baseball. Another hit by pitch, and Bowen doesn't look too happy about it. We'll head down to first. Runner aboard now for the Gators with one away.
1: Well, the only silver lining for Bowen was it was an 82-mile-an-hour off-speed pitch, not a 98-mile-an-hour fastball at the arms and elbows.
0: Landon Stripling, a couple of singles, one in the fourth, one in the sixth inning. Has struck out last time. Jay Johnson, though, calling for time, going to run out to the mound.
1: Now, how about this for Florida? The 6, 7, 8, 9-hole hitters, a combined 9-for-16 today against the Tigers. They've done some damage at the bottom of that lineup.
0: Coach Johnson talking it over. Clearly the conversation between the skipper and Devin Sheeran. Now he'll talk to the rest of the infield and the meeting's over. So he certainly had a plan for Sheeran here to try to navigate. Keep it a one-run game in the top of the ninth inning. After hitting the batter to put a runner aboard.
1: Yeah, needs to stay there. I mean, they obviously scored 4 in the bottom of the eighth. It can be done, but you'd like to keep it to a one-run game where you can manufacture something if you have to. And, of course, if you get a couple runs, then you walk them off and you get the W.
0: Stripling awaits, and the pitch to the left-hander up the middle. Sharply hit, base hit into center field, just under the glove of Sheeran, who gave it a try, but that one smoked off the bat. Stripling with his third hit of the day. Now runners first and second for the Gators and just one out.
1: Florida continues to hit. Now, a nice approach by Stripling. He knows it's kind of a veteran move. When the coach goes to talk to the pitcher, most of the time they're going to get right back in there with a strike. He was hunting a fastball. It was 97 miles an hour, but it caught a lot of the plate. Stripling was ready to hit, though. He didn't just sit back and take a strike. He drove it right back through the middle.
0: Cade Curlin, 2-for-4. Including an RBI, or I should say a home run, last time in that eighth inning. First pitch, a strike, off speed, and it's 0-1. Actually, 2 home runs on the day. Solo shot in the third. Another solo in the eighth. Runners first and second, one out. Sheeran got to be careful here. Tapper down the third base line, but bounces foul.
1: Yeah,
0: Curlin, as you said, is a heavy swinger. Only 5 home runs on the year. He's batting just .272, but it is clear that when his bat makes contact, it's going to come off solid.
1: Well, you're in a good spot here for Sheeran. You just got to really focus and make the pitches. You went 2 sliders to start Curlin off, and he took the first one, was out in front of the second one, so I don't hate trying. If you go fastball, I like it out of the zone with 2 strikes. Maybe change the eye level a little bit.
0: Runners first and second. The 0-2 from Sheeran. Comes off speed again, and Curlin drops down, swings, and fouls it off. At second, Stripling at first, one away. Top of the ninth, 9-8 Florida leads. The 0-2 pitch down in the dirt. Staying away is Curlin. That'll make it 1-ball, 2 strikes. That was a great job by Aaron Beattie there to knock that one down and keep the runners at bay. By the way, Edward Yaman, who came in to pinch hit, did take over in left field for Tanner Reeves. So that one defensive change for the Tigers here in the ninth.
1: Yeah, slider heavy for Sharon to Kirlin. And again, it's a tough situation because Kirlin obviously swings hard. If he connects, it can go a long way. But you've shown him the sliders early. It's a perfect scenario with the velocity that Sharon has, the 97, 98 mile an hour fastball, to really try to reach back and grab a little extra, because Kirlin will get long with the swing at times too. It's a heavy swing and a hard swing, but it'll get a little long at times. You might be able to sneak a fastball by him.
0: One ball, two strikes. Kirlin awaits. The right-handed hitter, and Sharon fires. A little high for ball two, 2-2. Now he elevated the fastball, yep, a little above the letters now, so we'll see if he goes back to the slider, tries to challenge again with the heat. Two balls, two strikes to Kirlin.
1: That was a good take from Kirlin. I thought he was going to be in swing mode, getting the heater up in the zone, but good take.
0: 2-2 pitch. Spinner outside. They appeal to first. They say Kirlin held back. That'll fill the count 3-2. No surprise, not a popular call here at the box.
1: Yeah, he didn't go. It was a good call, and there's been a few this weekend that Tiger fans thought and Tiger players thought that didn't go around, that they pumped them down at first base. That's why the argument from the fans.
0: Payoff pitch gets him to pop it up. Shallow center field. Milam backpedaling in left center. Says he has it. Still backpedaling, and he does for the second out of the inning. That'll keep the runners first and second with two down, top of the ninth. Another excellent job of letting Yaman and Curiel know, I got it. Let's don't run into each other. Let me make the play. And the veteran shortstop does.
1: Yep, I always said it's not a bad thing when everybody wants the baseball, but you got to have the order of progression. And the center fielder can call off anybody. Now, shortstop on the infield can call off anybody, but when you see somebody underneath it, even though the order is the center fielder comes in and gets it, you just let your best player, Milam, make that play.
0: Hayden Yost steps in. This pitch from Sharon way outside. No chance for Aaron Beattie to glove that one. So the Gators will advance to second and third, and a 1-0 count to Yost, who is 3-for-4 today. Did not start in game one, but an injury to Kyle Jones for the Gators put Yost in the early part of game one.
1: Yeah, didn't get a hit in that first game, but scored a run. He drove in a run. He drew a walk. Had a nice day yesterday. Even though he didn't get a hit, he did drive in a run.
0: This time he will swing, lift it foul out of play. It evens the count, one ball and one strike.
1: Figured he'd save all his hits for today, but yeah, goes without saying, but a huge spot here for LSU.
0: Bowen at third, Stripling at second, a 9-8 Florida lead with two outs, a 1-1 count to Yost. Here's the pitch from Sheeran. Missing low, two balls, one strike.
1: Pick your poison, though. Yost has been hot. He's in that nine hole, but you've got Sears standing on deck, the leadoff hitter, who is 0 for today, but you feel like that's not going to last long. So I like trying to go at Yost and not get to the top of the lineup.
0: 2-1 delivery again, missing outside. Now a 3-1 count. With first base open. Again, Yost at the bottom of the order has been effective today.
1: Yeah, the only silver lining, Chris, is Sear is a right-hander, so you go righty on righty, but you'd hate to get it to him. You know he's in that one hole for a reason.
0: 3-1 pitch. Went around. Ball lost by Aaron Beattie. He can't find it, and he's going to come in and slide safely is Bowen. Aaron Beattie kind of held up. I think he was trying to get direction from the home plate umpire. He was a little slow getting to the ball, spinning right of home plate. Sharon was there at the plate waiting for the throw, but just a little bit of hesitation there, and that'll allow Florida to extend the lead 10-8. Also puts Stripling down at third.
1: I think he actually kind of kicked it. Yeah, he played a little hacky sack with it, did Aaron Beattie. I mean, didn't mean to, but ball just caromed away him. Bowen at third base, the heads-up play, getting down far enough and was able to read it was not going to be a play at home plate.
0: 3-2, absolutely belted to right field, and this one is gone. Yost with another home run, a two-run variety, and Florida extends the lead and then some. It's now 12-8.
1: Well, Yost I guess, thought like we did, that Sharon didn't want to get to Sear at the top of the lineup and was hunting a fastball, and he got it. 97 miles an hour. I mean, it was a good one, but Yosh just locked in today and had a heck of a game for Florida. Just put him up 12-8 in the top of the ninth. 384 feet for Yost on that last home run.
0: Still two outs. Now top of the order in Sear. Pitch high for ball one.
8: That'll get Dax Toth getting loose down in LSU's bullpen.
0: 1-0 pitch. Missing outside. The appeal down to first. They say Sear did not go around. It's now 2-0. Delivery. Missing low below the knees with a fastball. Now 3-0. Sheeran not happy with that, shaking his head. Felt like he has been squeezed on a couple of at-bats here in the ninth. 3-0 pitch on its way. Outside, ball four. No question about that. It'll put Sear aboard.
8: LSU's done so much to get themselves back in this game, and it's been an uphill battle, and it's been a tough weekend. It just giving up another three in the top of the ninth, get it to a four-run lead. It's going to be tough, but again, anything can happen. It's just, man, you love to see LSU get out of that and have a just be a one-run game with three outs to play with, but still got to get this third out.
0: Brendan Lawson takes the first pitch low for ball one. Gators have certainly earned it today, swinging the bat. That was the first walk offered up by Tiger pitchers today to put Sear aboard here in the top of the ninth. Everything else has been blasted around and out of the park. Pitch low and inside, 2-0.
8: That's amazing. I mean, you're technically still in the game. I mean, your offense has done that and given you a chance, even though you've given up the 12 runs, but with... It's amazing to think what the score would be if LSU wouldn't have thrown the ball over the plate or been more competitive in that sense.
0: There's a strike from Sheeran. We'll get a cheer from the crowd, not for Sheeran, but for the home plate umpire. It's 2-1 now to Lawson. Swing and a miss. We'll even it up. Fastball slightly elevated, now 2-2.
8: There's been some really good teams. I mean, you can go throughout the SEC and look at all the good teams, particularly at the top of that league. But I got to tell you, Chris, you've seen more of them in person than I have this year. I know Texas A&M was very impressive. Georgia was impressive. Florida, you can put right up there at the top of the list as an impressive SEC team.
0: Two outs, runner at first. He's off and running, and a swing and a base hit into right. Stanfield takes it on a bounce. The hit and run, that will get Sear over to third. Now runners on the corners, and the top of the ninth will continue with two outs. Surowiec will get a chance to swing here.
8: Now it's crazy. Every time somebody new comes up, you think, well, maybe we'll get to the next guy, and he'll be an easier out. But it's the next guy is just as tough as out as the one before, and Surowiec's going to be no different in this situation.
0: Looks like that'll be all for Devin Sheeran. A slow walk out to the mound for Coach Jay Johnson. And he'll make a call for a right-hander. So with two outs, top of the ninth, 12-8 Florida leads. New pitcher, we'll tell you all about him when we come back on the LSU Sports Radio Network.
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0: Well, the Florida Gators today earned their way so far to a 12-8 lead. 12 runs, pounding out 17 hits, one error today for the Gators. Tigers, 8 runs, 12 hits so far on the day. Dax Duffy, another senior that was honored before today's game, called upon now. He'll take over with two outs. Runners on the quarters for the Gators. We'll face Surowiec when we get back to it.
8: Well, Dax Duffy making his 12th appearance of the year. He has a 7.11 ERA. He's thrown 6 1/3. Giving up 5 hits, 5 runs, 4 walks, and 9 strikeouts. Native of Round Rock, Texas. Graduate of Angelo State University.
0: Sear in third, Lawson aboard at first. Surowiec 4 for 5 today, including 4 singles, 3 RBI. First pitch from Duffy outside, 1-0. Duffy's 1-0 delivery. Outside, 2 balls, no strikes.
8: Yeah, Duffy will be 91 to 95 with his fastball and sinker. He'll throw a cutter at 86 to 90 and also a slider and changeup. Likes to spin it in the zone, so you see a lot of off-speed pitches typically trying to throw it for strikes.
0: 2-0 delivery. Again, missing outside. 3 balls, no strikes. Florida winning the first two games on 8 hits in both contests. As we said, they got 17 of them today. Way outside, that's ball 4. That'll be the second walk given up by the Tiger pitching staff today. Go along with 3 hit batters, and that'll load the bases for the Gators here, still with 2 outs. And now we'll see McDonald, DH. He's 0 for 5 so far on the afternoon.
8: That's the beauty of being in the DH role. You can bring you in the pitch, take you out of the game, and you're still not out of the game. You're still getting to play. So McDonald up there with an opportunity with the bases loaded as Coach Nate Yeske will come out with a little jog to have a quick conversation with senior right-hander Dax Duffy.
0: And later tonight, we'll have the brackets locked up for the SEC tournament. Tigers, we know, will be the 14th seed. We know they'll be playing in the nightcap on Tuesday, which is scheduled for an 8 o'clock Central first pitch. And anybody want to take any action on whether or not that starts at 8 o'clock Central time?
8: It hasn't in 20 years, so I don't know why this would be any different. Hey, what else do you have to do at 10:30 at night besides call a ball game, you know?
0: Well, I mentioned it earlier. It'll be interesting because, you know, in my 11 years here, it's always been a really good fan travel for LSU fans. I mean, it's certainly one of the things they look forward to, and I certainly don't blame them. It's great baseball all week long. Tigers will be playing on the opening day, and most people making those plans well before the middle of May. Donald stands in. Duffy ready to go. Breaking ball in for a strike, and it's 0-1. 12-8, Florida leads, top of the ninth. We've got the bases loaded here. Duffy's 0-1 pitch. Late slider. They appeal down again. They say McDonald held back. Pretty good pitch by Duffy. Had a late break with that slider, but better take and control by McDonald, according to Jordan Farrell, our first base umpire. One ball, one strike. Duffy's pitch to the plate. Swing and a foul. Straight back. It's 1-2. And you can help shape the future of medicine with Velocity Clinical Research. 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One ball, two strikes to Caden McDonald. Two outs, bases loaded for the Gators. Dottie's 1-2 pitch, just a bit low. Aaron Beattie did all he could do to try to help. But that'll even the count 2-2.
1: Yep, amazing. Florida typically, kind of a big swinging team. They'll swing and miss. They've been very good, very disciplined, taking really good pitches, really good two-strike pitches from these LSU pitchers today.
0: Dothy's 2-2 delivery. Way outside, Aaron Beattie lunging to get it. Now a full count 3-2 with nowhere to put McDonald. Caden on the day, 0-for-5 as the DH. Dothy's payoff delivery. Hit in the air, not very deep in left field. Yaman was playing deep, coming in, diving, can't make the grab. Milam will pick it up as he went out there. But that will clear the bases with a double off the bat of McDonald. His first hit of the day, got it high in the air, right between Yaman playing deep and Milam going back. That'll extend the lead, make it a 15-8 Florida advantage.
1: Well, Yaman was playing deep in left field. I mean, that ball hung up in the air a long time. It just took a long time for Yaman to get there. Milam, it felt like Milam had a good feel for that play, that he knew it was going to be a difficult play for Yaman to get to it, as Milam was busting his tail to try to get to it and make that play. It was going to obviously be a very difficult play for a shortstop as it was hit to left field, but another tough break for LSU, another tough break for, really a tough break for Dax Dothy, who made the pitch when he needed to.
0: So they're going to intentionally walk Strayer here, get the force play on the diamond with runners first and second. Still two outs, 15 runs on 18 hits for the Gators. Carson Bowen now will have a chance come to the plate here in the top of the ninth.
1: You give credit to Florida. They're obviously one of the better teams in the SEC, but LSU scores a run in the bottom of the third. They answer in the top of the fourth. They put three up in the bottom of the sixth. Florida comes back, answers two in the top of the sixth inning, and they're doing it again here.
0: Breaking ball from Dothy, too far inside. One ball, no strikes to Bowen. I agree with you. You mentioned it earlier that look at the top of the SEC. Obviously, Georgia, the SEC champions. Seen some really good offenses, A&M, Mississippi State, obviously Georgia. But this Florida team, really good in all areas. Breaking ball, strike, make it one ball and one strike.
1: Yeah, they've given, they've opened the door a hair, you could say, today. And LSU, has climbed back into it, but they just didn't let them get all the way back into it, because every next top of the next inning, they would throw a few runs up to get further away.
0: 1-1 pitch missing outside. Now 2-1 to the right-handed hitter Carson Bowen. Yeah, six runs here in the top of the ninth. That equals their biggest inning on the weekend when they opened up Thursday night with six runs in the top of the first. 2-1 pitch. Swing and a miss. Nasty breaking ball. Almost was in the dirt. At 80 miles an hour, Bowen couldn't hold back. 2-2 now the count. Two outs, two men on. Here's the 2-2. Swing and a foul off the bat of Bowen to stay alive.
1: I'm impressed with Bowen behind the plate, too. He's had a nice series, particularly behind the plate. You can tell, like I said, a transfer from TCU and a guy that veteran presence back there. It's always good behind the plate when you're trying to make a run.
0: Another 2-2 delivery upcoming. Dothy fires, and again, another foul on a breaking ball. Bowen just fighting it off. Still 2-2 the count.
1: Hey, Dothy not giving in. Nothing but off-speed pitches, and that's the report on him. He's going to come at you with a lot of spin in the zone. He's going to... The fastball's not bad. I mean, the fastball's low 90s. Maybe even touch a 94, 95, but he really wants to spin that pitch in the zone.
0: 2-2 delivery, just missed the outside corner. Dothy thought he had it. Boy, oh boy, just missed. Full count now, 3-2.
1: Well, there was the fastball. It was at 94 miles an hour, and just missed. A good take by Bowen.
0: Runners will be off here with two outs. Payoff delivery, low, ball four. Again, the Gators have the bases loaded. We'll see Landon Stripling now. But before doing so, Jay Johnson on his way out, calling upon a left-hander out of the bullpen. Another pitching change for the Tigers. Down 15-8 in the top of the ninth. 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
0: Tigers call upon left-hander Ethan Plogg, making his second appearance on the weekend. Gators have the bases loaded. Here in the top of the ninth, it was a one-run game coming into the ninth. Florida put up six runs on four hits. Again, now it'll be Ethan Plogg facing Stripling, the first baseman, who on the day is 3-for-5.
8: Ethan Plogg making his 21st appearance of the year, 2-0, 14 and two-thirds innings pitched. He's given up 17 hits, 17 runs, 16 walks, and 21 strikeouts.
0: Everyone in the Gators lineup with at least one hit outside of the leadoff hitter Blake Sear today. First pitch from Plogg, up and in for ball one, 1-0. Stripling 3-for-5. Three singles, including an RBI. 1-0 pitch, strike on the inside corner to even it up 1-1.
8: Hey, you mentioned Plogg, his second appearance of the weekend. He threw two-thirds in yesterday's game. Gave up no hits, no runs, no walks. Did strike out two Gators.
0: Foul back. Look out. Into the dugout for the Gators. A couple of players having to jump out of the way. It's one ball, two strikes now to Stripling. The eighth pitcher of the day for the Tigers. Ahead in the count, Two outs, bases loaded. The 1-2. Stripling fights it off with a foul. Still one ball, two strikes.
1: Yeah, been impressive by the bottom half of this Florida lineup. 11 hits for the 6-7-8-9 hole.
0: Ground ball off the end of the bat to Milam. He's going to bring it to first over to York in time for out number three. But the Gators explode. Six runs, four hits, three men left on. We go to the bottom of the ninth. Tigers down seven runs in the final game of the 2026 regular season. Coming to the plate for LSU will be Simpson, York, Simpson, York, and Stanfield, 6, 7, and 8, when we return on the LSU Sports Radio Network.
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0: Braden Simpson will lead it off for the Tigers. Long way.

0: Simpson. And they have back-to-back doubles, a stand-up double to start at the bottom of the ninth. Tigers with a runner aboard in scoring position as Zach York coming to the plate.
1: Another good piece of hitting from Simpson, 93-mile-an-hour fastball that he takes the other way, right center gap, hits it 362 feet. And might be Simpson's last hit here as a Tiger, particularly at home, but a nice piece of hitting and a good job for the senior here on Senior Day.
0: York stands in. First delivery from Walls outside, and it's 1-0. Zach today 0 for 4. Three strikeouts and a fly ball out to center field. Walls fires. Missing high. Two balls, no strikes.
1: Now, Cooper Walls had nine starts this year for Florida. He started 13 games last year for Hawaii.
0: 2-0 pitch. Ground ball driven down the first baseline. Comes off the glove of Stripling and then caroms into foul territory. So York with the single. It's his first hit of the day. And now runners on the corners for the Tigers and nobody out in the bottom of the ninth.
1: Yeah, missile hit down on the ground to right to the first baseman. 110 mile an hour off the bat for Zach York. And nice job by that senior as well, young man who, again, might have his last hit as an LSU Tiger.
0: We'll see Chris Stanfield. Stanfield 1-for-2 today. Balls leans in, now will come set. The right-hander fires. Stanfield swings. Bouncer down the third baseline, but foul. Set him up 0-1 to start him off.
1: Right-hander number 23, Billy Barlow, getting loose down in Florida's bullpen. Actually saw Barlow in Thursday night's game.
0: Pitch inside. Fastball missing. One ball, one strike. Stanfield. Looking to try to get the Tigers back in this one. Once again today, this pitch low and inside, now 2-1 the count.
1: Yeah, taller task now being down 7 runs, but again, you never know. Get the next guy up and the home crowd maybe get back into it.
0: Stanfield will swing and foul it out of play to the right. 2 balls, 2 strikes.
1: At least make it interesting. They've already semi-done that with the first two guys getting on.
0: Simpson with a leadoff double now at third. York down at first. The 2-2 to Stanfield. Ground ball, but again foul. Third base side. Still 2-2. Here's the 2-2 pitch, and a swing and a miss. Wallace gets the strikeout. One gone here in the bottom of the ninth.
1: Now Wallace went with the slider, kind of backed up on him, but it was up in the zone. The change of speeds got him more than the direction or the location of the pitch because it was backed up, but just couldn't connect with it. Did Stanfield, and first out for Florida of this bottom of the ninth. That's what you'll see. Again, Cooper Walls, he's going to want to throw that slider a bunch.
0: Edward Yaman takes the first pitch downstairs. 1 ball, no strikes. Still runners first and third with one away.
1: And there's no real rhyme or reason. It's not like he throws one pitch more or less to a lefty than a righty. It's slider most of the time.
0: It's a swing and a miss with a downhill fastball, 1-1. One pitch to Yaman. Yanked but fouled quickly towards the parking lot left field way. And it's 1 ball, 2 strikes now to the redshirt junior.

0: Here's the 1-2 pitch. Say it missed. They say Yaman held back. No appeal. It's now 2-2. Walls, the 2-2 delivery. That one a called strike three, and Yaman knew it. Down on strikes for the second out of the inning. Cooper Walls with his second strikeout. Now the Tigers with one out remaining here in the regular season of 2026. Yeah, just top of the order, Stephen Milam.
1: Froze Yaman there with the two strikes, went to the slider. Again, that's the pitch he likes. I mean, Walls is going to throw that a ton, but might have caught Yaman guessing just a hair as that caught a lot of the plate, middle of the plate. That's the one you want to rip, but see if Milam can't stay hot for the Tigers.
0: 1-for-4 on the day. First pitch to Milam. Fastball strike. 0-1. Runners first and third, two down, bottom of the ninth, down 15-8 to the Gators. The 0-1. Off speed and out in front swinging, Milam fouls it down the first base line. So now 0-2.
1: Yeah, good change up from Walls. You will see that. That is one of his pitches. He'll throw more to left-handers than he will right-handers, but pitch up in the zone. Just caught Milam out in front.
0: Runners first and third, two down, an 0-2 count to Milam. The pitch outside, 1-2. One ball, two strikes with two outs. The pitch hammered down the line, right field way. Milam sends it out of here. Three-run blast for the monster. That'll make it 15-11. As Stephen Milam in his junior campaign joins the double-digit home run club, his 10th of the year.
1: Not done just yet. Takes a fastball at 95, and Walls went to the fastball. He was off-speed heavy to Milam early in the count, and he puts a ball 396 feet, just turns it around, and gets LSU Tigers to within four runs. And again, get the next guy up. You never know. Again, stranger things have happened in this ballpark.
0: Derek Curiel, 1-for-4 so far today. Had a single in the fifth. Did get a board in the eighth inning.
1: Milam with an even 300 average at the moment.
0: Just the way we knew it would be. We said before the end of the regular season. Curiel swings at the first pitch, opposite field, base hit to left. A two-out single for Curiel, his second hit of the day. Now we'll see how long Kevin O'Sullivan's willing to leave Cooper Walls out there. Again, still a four-run lead. He does have a right-hander, as we mentioned, warming down in the bullpen. But again, still leading by four runs with two outs. Now Cade Arambeedy coming to the plate. Cade today, 3-for-5 with a couple of home runs, a solo shot, and a two-run blast in the third and fifth innings. Pitch from Walls, a strike at the knees, and it's 0-1.
1: Tip you had to Curiel. That was professional hitting on that last at-bat. Just, we've seen that for 2 years now, just taking a pitch and serving it in the left field.
0: The 0-1 pitch, outside and in the dirt. Nice backhand pick by Bowen. Takes a look down to Curiel, but he'll send it back to the pitcher Walls. One ball, one strike to Arambeedy. Walls will come set. Again, two outs, bottom of the ninth. Here's the 1-1. Swung on by Arambeedy to left field. Sear going back, and he makes the grab shy of the track. And the Gators complete the clean sweep of the Tigers here in Baton Rouge with a win today, 15-11. Florida finishes the regular season 37-18, 18-12 in SEC play. Tigers finish the year 29-27. They are 9-21 in SEC action. The Tigers now set their sights on Hoover in the SEC tournament. Brackets will be set later tonight. Gators also interested on how this will help their resume coming into Baton Rouge and getting the sweep. Final today on Saturday. Florida 15, LSU 11 on the LSU Sports Radio Network.
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0: Well, you can argue a much more competitive game today. Unfortunately, Florida gets the job done. They win 15-11, complete the sweep of the Tigers to end the regular season. And the Tigers, trying to play catch-up, got down early, but again, battled back, tied it at 4-4. Florida would jump ahead 9-4, and in the eighth inning, LSU made it a one-run game 9-8, but then an explosive six-run top of the ninth, able to lift Florida up as the Tigers played it three, but not enough. 15-11 is the final. Now the regular season in the books, and the only way to get to NCAA tournament play is to win the entire SEC tournament. Quite a task, but that's what the Tigers are charged with, Buzzy, after what everyone considers a disappointing season. And as you said earlier during the broadcast, nobody takes that harder than Jay Johnson, this staff, and certainly the guys wearing the purple and gold. So they're meeting in right field now. Again, this weekend pretty summed up. First two games all about the inability to throw strikes for the Tigers. Ton of walks, ton of runners aboard, and Florida, to their credit, able to get the clutch hit time and time again. Today, Florida really had to work. They had to put the bat on the ball. Yeah. To their credit, they did. 15 runs on 18 hits. They get the 15-11 win.
1: Yeah, an impressive win, impressive weekend for Florida. And I believe that nobody cares more than the players and the coaches. I mean, I know as fans, we care, and that's what makes this place great. But nobody cares more than those guys. And we played well in Hoover. We have a history of playing well in that tournament. You never know. That's why you play the game. They catch lightning in a bottle, go win it, and find themselves in a regional. But it is going to be a tall task. The good news is, LSU's never that far away year to year, even though it's been a tough season and not up to LSU standards. Something tells me by next year they're going to have this thing figured out, and they're going to take much, and it usually doesn't take much. We can go back and look at seasons past and previous years and know that after a struggle, they usually come back stronger and better than ever. So still got a season here to play with the Hoover, but certainly looking forward to better days ahead for LSU.
0: Well, today it was Russell Sandifer picking up the win, moving to 2-0 on the season for the Florida Gators. The loss handed to Grant Fondo falls to 0-2 on the year. Cooper Walls picked up a save, his first for Florida. Again, the final 15-11. Coming up, we'll take a look at the total stat line later. check on the scores around the SEC before we visit with Tiger head coach Jay Johnson on the Fighting Tiger 10th inning show. Florida gets the win today to complete the sweep 15-11 here in Game 3 on the LSU Sports Radio Network.
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0: 15-11, Florida with the win today. They take all three here in Baton Rouge to end the regular season. Tigers now will set their sights on Hoover in the SEC tournament beginning on Tuesday night. Let's take a look at how it all shook out on Skip Urban Field this Saturday afternoon. And with that, once again, here's Buzzy Hydell. Buzzy?
9: Thank you, Chris. Time of game, it was a long one, 3 hours and 56 minutes. Winning pitcher goes to Sandifer. He moves to 2-0. Lost Fontenot. He moves to 0-2. Save goes to Walls. He gets his first save of the year. Florida scored first in the top of the third. They put up three runs. LSU did answer with one in the bottom of the third. Florida put up another run in the top of the fourth. LSU answered with three of their own in the bottom of the fifth. Another two runs by Florida in the top of the sixth and three runs in the top of the eighth. LSU did answer with four in the bottom of the eighth. Florida put up a big number with six runs in the top of the ninth. And then LSU did put up another three in the bottom of the ninth. Florida went 15 runs on 18 hits, one error. LSU went 11 runs on 16 hits, no errors for the Tigers. Zach Cowan started the game with three innings of work, gave up seven hits, four runs, no walks, four strikeouts. Grant Fontenot came in for two and a third innings of work, gave up three hits, two runs, no walks, and three strikeouts. Gavin Guidry worked two innings, gave up three hits, two runs, no walks, and three strikeouts. Santiago Garcia came in for a third of an inning, gave up no hits, one run, no walks, and one strikeout. Jaden Newt threw a third of an inning, gave up one hit, no runs, no walks, and one strikeout. Devin Sharon came in for two-thirds of an inning, gave up three hits, five runs, one walk, and one strikeout. Dax Dothy did not record an out, but gave up a hit, one run, three walks, and no strikeouts. And Ethan Plaw came in for the final third of an inning, gave up no hits, no runs, no walks, and no strikeouts. Offensively, LSU was good. They put up a bunch of runs, got a bunch of hits, 16 to be exact. Stephen Milam at the top of the lineup had a nice day. He was 2-for-5 with two runs scored, drove in four runs, did draw a walk. Derek Curiel was 2-for-5 with two runs scored and drew a walk. Cade Arambeedy was 3-for-6, two runs scored, four runs driven in. Mason Braun was 3-for-4, scored a run, and drove in two runs, did draw a walk. Seth Dardar was 2-for-5 with an RBI. Braden Simpson was 2-for-5 with two runs scored. Zach York was 1-for-5 with a run scored. Chris Stanfield was 1-for-3 with 2 walks. Tanner Reeves was 0-for-3. Edwin Yaman was 0-for-1, did score a run. And again, LSU with 16 hits, scored 11 runs, just wasn't enough. Florida 15, LSU 11. Florida moves to 37-18 on the year. 18-12 in SEC play. LSU 29-27, 9-21 in SEC play. A couple post-game awards to hand out. First is the play of the game, which is brought to you by the original Louisiana hot sauce. That's Louisiana hot. It came in the bottom of the eighth inning. LSU mounted a comeback. They got a big 2-RBI single by Mason Braun to get them within one run.
0: First pitch, Braun. Base hit into left field. Coming in to score will be Milam. He'll wave around Curiel. The throw up the first baseline. A two-run single off the bat of Mason Braun. And we once again have a one-run game here in the bottom of the eighth. It's 9-8 Florida.
9: 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Player of the game goes to Cade Arambidi. He's had a good year all year. It was an incredible game today. He was 3-for-6. He scored 2 runs. He drove in 4 runs. He had 2 home runs to give LSU the spark they needed and the offense they needed today.
0: All right. We'll continue with more on the Fighting Tiger 10th Inning Show. Fans, if you're looking for authentic New Orleans seafood with a serious side of fun, you'll find it at Acme Oyster House. 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Up next, we'll check that SEC scoreboard. 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No, certainly officially later tonight, but we'll check the scoreboard. Later, we'll head down to the clubhouse. 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
4: Hi, I'm Nancy Landry. Louisiana's elections are an important part of who we are. In 2026, closed party primaries will change how some of those elections happen, so you'll want to know what to do. 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
0: 15-11, LSU falling today in the final regular season game to the Florida Gators. Wrapping up the regular season, now head to Hoover on... They'll leave tomorrow. Get ready for a Tuesday night matchup. Let's take a look at the scores as we know them here on Saturday afternoon in that final weekend. And with that, once again, here's Buzzy Heidel. Buzzy?
9: Thank you, Chris. Final. All games are final at the moment. A run rule in Auburn. They run rule Georgia 14-4 to avoid being swept by the Bulldogs. Texas with the win over Missouri, 12-7 to sweep the Tigers. Alabama beats Ole Miss in Tuscaloosa, 6-2 to win that series. Vanderbilt sweeps South Carolina by a final of 5-3 today in Nashville. Texas A&M wins the series against Mississippi State in College Station. They win that game today 7-6. And Arkansas, in a slugfest, beats Kentucky 16-12 in Lexington to win that series. Oklahoma with the win over Tennessee 12-9. We'll take a look at the standings after the last weekend of the series, last games of the regular season. You've got Georgia at the top sitting at 23-7 at the one seed. Texas at 19-10 in the two seed. Texas A&M 18-11, the three seed. You've got Alabama and Florida tied for the four seed at 18-12. Just doing some quick looking around. Alabama did sweep Florida throughout the regular season, so Alabama will be the four seed, Florida the five seed. You've got Auburn and Arkansas at 17-13, tied for sixth place. In eighth place, Mississippi State at 16-14. Ninth place, Ole Miss at 15-15. Tennessee and Oklahoma at the moment are tied in 10th place at 14-15. Vanderbilt in 12th place at 14-16. Kentucky in 13th place at 13-17. LSU in 14th place at 9-21. South Carolina sits in the 15th place at 7-23. And the Missouri Tigers at the bottom of the SEC in 16th place at 6-24.
0: Well, we know that last night, that Oklahoma-Tennessee game suspended. They had to redo it. And apparently started early this morning, and Tennessee got the win 9-4 to finish up game two. And then in the finale, which started at 2 o'clock Central Time, it was Oklahoma 12-9 victors over Tennessee. So those were kind of the two teams we were checking for that 11th spot, which would be LSU's opponent on Tuesday night. Again, they'll lock down the brackets. We'll know later this evening, but again, it's really not so much about who you play as it is about how LSU plays. Yeah. And again, it's one way to get to the NCAA tournament. That's when the whole thing, to paraphrase from a famous movie. But again, Buzzy, it's been a fun year. Again, not what the results that LSU wanted. But now they'll head off to Hoover and see if they can find a little SEC tournament magic, a little NCAA tournament magic before it's all said and done.
9: There's been some magic in that Hoover Met now. I mean, there's been some great years where we've gone over there and won the SEC tournament. It's LSU fans travel. They like us over there. We like being there. So, again, I've said it a lot. Stranger things have happened, and you don't give up until it's over with, and they still got a fighting chance as they sit here on May 16th.
0: Well, have fun next week. Team high, shoot them low over at Augusta National. That's going to wrap things up for us here inside the booth, high above Skip Bertman Field at Alec Box Stadium. I want to thank my broadcast partner, Buzzy Heidel, our straw stirring the drink back inside the Capital One studio today, Mr. Brian Haldane. We invite you to stay tuned now. Fighting Tiger 10th inning show continues. Bill Franquez standing by down in the LSU clubhouse. Visits with Tiger head coach Jay Johnson. Again, join us this coming Tuesday night from the Hoover Met. Opening games of the 2026 SEC Baseball Tournament. 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My guess is, and your guess is, it will be later than an 8 p.m. start. But when they get going, we will be there with full live coverage. Once again, for our entire broadcast team today, this is Chris Blair reminding you that this afternoon, the Florida Gators complete the sweep. They take all three, and they finish with a Game 3 victory, 15-11, over your LSU Fighting Tigers. 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
21: All right, we are back here at the LSU Clubhouse for our 10th inning show. Florida with the victory today by a final score of 15-11 to conclude the 2026 regular season. Tigers now will focus their attention to the postseason, and that means the SEC tournament. In fact, the Tigers will be leaving tomorrow, and the Tigers will leave tomorrow morning around 11:30, bus over to Hoover, and then we'll begin preparation for the SEC tournament. LSU's first game will be on Tuesday. Tuesday will be the last game of the day. Don't have an exact time, but it will be the final game of the day. It will follow the 4:30 game on Tuesday. So in general, that game may start as late as 8 or 8:30, and LSU will play Oklahoma. The Tigers are the number 14 seed, and they will play the number 11 seed, Oklahoma Sooners, in the first game on Tuesday night. Somewhere in the 8 o'clock range will be the first pitch time. So we'll talk more about that as the week progresses. And now we're joined by LSU coach Jay Johnson to talk about today's game. And, Coach, another strong day for your offense. Unfortunately, though, every time it seemed like the Tigers scored, Florida responded, and they eventually got the victory. But still, another strong performance throughout your lineup. A lot of guys got an opportunity to contribute, and of course, it was a special day for a lot of guys making their final appearance here in Alec Box Stadium. So, overall, just your thoughts on how the game unfolded.
22: Yeah, there's a lot that happened in the game today, and you're right. Like no other senior day I've ever had, because we've always had postseason, you know, implications. I want to say riding on it, but factoring into every decision that you make. And, you know, today they're not, and it wasn't going to change anything with seating or game times or whatever in Hoover, you know, at least in terms of our end. So we made a decision to play all those guys that are probably playing their last baseball here, you know, today. They scored a lot of runs, had a lot of hits. You know, I thought Zach had a couple good innings to get us started. So I'm glad we were able to get those people in the game, players in the game, and the fans, you know, treated them well. I wish we would have treated them well, you know, with a win. And good fight at the end of the game, but came up a little short again.
21: You know, of course, yesterday we talked after the game about Chris Stanfield and Zach Cowan and the contributions they have made to this program, including last year's national championship. And today, three more players who are not seniors, so they weren't honored in a ceremony before the game, but they were honored by you and your staff and the fans during the game today. Stephen Milam, Derek Curiel, and Jake Brown, all three of those guys are likely to move on to professional baseball. Just your thoughts on those three guys and what they've meant to this program.
22: Yeah, they mean a lot to the history of LSU baseball, obviously, with what they accomplished last year. They mean a ton to me, and it's just my entire time here. You know, we've either been recruiting them or they've been on the team. You know, and in Stephen and Derek's case, I recruited both of them to Arizona. And so that's a long time, and it's kind of hard to picture, you know, every day without them. And, you know, we're not done yet, so trying to you know, enjoy every second I can with those guys. But, man, when you talk about winning players, LSU players, championship players, you know, players I want to represent our program, Those guys are awesome, and thank you again to the fans for recognizing those guys the way that they should.
21: And also two players who will be back next year who have really played extremely well, especially in SEC games. They're among the leaders in the SEC in hitting in conference games. Kadarius Beatty, two home runs, four RBI today, and Mason Braun, true freshman. What a year he's had. Three hits and a couple more RBIs today, and both those guys really have unlimited futures.
22: Yeah, that's a positive. Again, you know, we're not into any type of close calls or moral victories or anything like that, but you know, those guys have done a good job in league play, facing the best pitching and taking high caliber at bats against the best pitching. Omar Serna has done the same thing, so that gives us a good starting point for next year.
21: We're talking with Coach Jay Johnson. We'll take a quick break and talk a little bit more about today's game and look ahead to next week after this on the LSU Sports Radio Network.
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21: We're back here at the LSU Clubhouse with our 10th Inning Show. Florida gets the victory today over LSU to conclude the 2026 regular season. And now the attention of the Tigers will focus to the SEC tournament in Hoover, Alabama. The team will leave tomorrow for Hoover, gets set to face Oklahoma in the first game on Tuesday night. The Tigers are the 14th seed. They'll take on 11th seeded Oklahoma in their opening game. It'll be the final game of the day on Tuesday at the Hoover Metropolitan Stadium. We're joined now by LSU coach Jay Johnson. And coach, now that the regular season has concluded, you spoke going into this weekend about how you had to make some tough decisions about how to line up this series in order to be prepared for next week. Just your thoughts now on how the coming week lines up and how you guys prepare for it.
22: Yeah, I think it's about a game Tuesday night against a good Oklahoma team. We need to play well in the game. You know, we'll go best foot forward, not going to save any pitchers. Guys are going to have to be ready to pitch on back-to-back days if we feel like they can help us win. I mean, one positive is everybody touched the mound this week that's on the pitching staff and didn't perform well, but at least we got guys out there and have a chance to see kind of where we're at going into Tuesday night and Wednesday. And then if can find your way to play good 18 innings, you get a day off to reset and you know, go try to win three in a row in a weekend.
21: All right, Coach, we'll look forward to it. We'll see you there in Hoover.
22: Thank you.
21: All right, LSU Coach Jay Johnson with us. The Tigers on the short end today by a final score of 15-11. Florida gets the victory today over LSU to conclude the regular season. We're going to take a break one more time and be back to wrap up the 10th inning show after this on the LSU Sports Radio Network.
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21: Back one more time, our final time here live from the LSU Clubhouse this season. Florida gets the victory today over LSU by a final score of 15-11. So the regular season has concluded. LSU at 29-27 overall, 9-21 in the SEC. Tigers are the number 14 seed for the 2026 SEC tournament. LSU will play Oklahoma, the number 11 seed, on Tuesday night. It'll be the final game of the day. So we would anticipate an approximate 8 o'clock first pitch or so for the game between LSU and Oklahoma on Tuesday evening. Should LSU win the first game of the single elimination tournament, the Tigers would advance to play Auburn on Wednesday night. Auburn is the number 6 seed. Auburn, of course, gets a bye on Tuesday as seeds 5 through 8 don't have to play on Tuesday. Seeds 1 through 4 don't have to play on Tuesday or Wednesday. So they get the double bye. Seeds 1 through 4 get the double bye. In fact, we'll give you the bracket real quick. On Tuesday, the first game of the day will be number 9 seed Ole Miss against number 16 seed Missouri at 9:30. Then approximately 30 minutes after that game, number 12 seed Vanderbilt will play number 13 seed Kentucky. Then scheduled at 4:30, number 10 seed Tennessee versus number 15 seed South Carolina. And then about 30 minutes following the Tennessee-South Carolina game, it will be LSU-Oklahoma on Tuesday night. The winner of the Ole Miss-Missouri game will play Mississippi State, the 8 seed, on Wednesday at 9:30. The winner of the Vanderbilt-Kentucky game will play on Wednesday against the number 5 seed Florida. Then the winner of the Tennessee-South Carolina game will play on Wednesday against the number 7 seed Arkansas. And the winner of the LSU-Oklahoma game will play Auburn, the number 6 seed, in the final game on Wednesday. So should LSU defeat Oklahoma on Tuesday night, the Tigers would play Wednesday night against Auburn. And as Coach Johnson said, if they do win the first two games, you get a day off on Thursday, and you advance directly into the quarterfinals on Friday, where you then would face the number 3 seed Texas A&M. Texas A&M, one of the top 4 seeds, along with Georgia's the 1 seed, Texas is the 2, A&M's the 3, Alabama is the 4. Those 4 teams get double byes. Georgia and Alabama play their first games on Thursday. Texas and Texas A&M play their first games on Friday. So tough path, certainly, for the Tigers. Oklahoma Tuesday night, beat Oklahoma, then you get the chance to beat Auburn, to play Auburn on Wednesday. If you beat Auburn on Wednesday, you get the opportunity to have a day off and play Texas A&M on Friday. And then if you beat the Aggies, then you're in the semifinals and you're 2 wins away from the tournament title. But LSU will need to win 5 games in 6 days to win the SEC tournament and qualify for an NCAA regional. So, of course, we'll have all the action for you as long as the Tigers are at the SEC tournament in Hoover, Alabama, beginning on Tuesday night. Don't know exactly, of course, what time the game between LSU and Oklahoma will begin on Tuesday night, but please stay up to date with the LSU website, lsusports.net, the LSU social media platforms, and, of course, your local news, and you'll get all the information you need about the upcoming SEC tournament involving LSU. Again, the game one for the Tigers will be the final game on Tuesday. Tigers taking on the Oklahoma Sooners at the Hoover Metropolitan Stadium in Hoover, Alabama. So, until that time, we'll look forward to joining you for the SEC tournament. Until then, this is Bill Franca saying thank you and good evening from the Alec Box Stadium Skip Bertman Field Clubhouse. Thank you to Chris Blair and Buzzy Heidel in the booth. And in the studio, Mr. Brian Haldane running the board. Thanks to all for a fantastic operation this season. We'll look forward to the SEC tournament as the Tigers will take on Oklahoma. Again, thank you and good night. This has been LSU Baseball. Final score today, Florida 15, LSU 11, and you heard it live on the LSU Sports Radio Network.
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